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It's Loudwire Nights, and tomorrow night we will be paying tribute to Ozzy Osbourne, man. Tomorrow marks the one-year anniversary of his death, and so we will celebrate his life, his legacy, and his never-ending influence with 5 hours of music from Ozzy, from Sabbath, from cover songs, from live tracks, from collaborations with Ozzy and other bands like Black Label Society or Billy Morrison. It's all coming tomorrow night, man. I can't wait for it. It's going to be a heavy night as we remember Ozzy, but it's going to be a powerful one, man, as we celebrate him and as we anticipate that, as we get ready for that, man.

0: we've dedicated the Fight Club to Ozzy this week too. So we have taken Ozzy's Diary of a Madman and thrown it in the Fight Club up against Black Sabbath's Paranoid. 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
8: 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Here's your host, Chuck Armstrong.
9: Well, hanging with us tonight is an absolute legendary percussionist who has been drumming since he was a little kid. He's worked with the Beastie Boys on some of their biggest albums, created the heavy metal supergroup Soul Invicto with Stephen Carpenter from the Deftones, and of course, he's been with Cypress Hill since the early 90s. Eric Bobo Correa, man, thank you so much for hanging tonight.
10: How you doing, man? Pleasure to have.
9: I'm good, brother. It's great to have you on the show. And I know we could probably talk for a few hours about everything you've been a part of, but we get right into it. You're celebrating the release of the brand new Cypress Hill album, Dios Bendiga, which marks the band's 11th full-length, but even more impressive, the first ever full-length Spanish album. How's it feel to have this wrapped up?
10: You know, it's incredible, man, because, I mean, we wanted to do something like this for a long time, since we did our Los Grandes Éxitos in Español, which is like, you know, a Spanish translation of some of the hits.
9: Yeah.
10: So to do something all original and doing it in Spanish and giving something back to our fans that we promised them long ago, it feels good to finally have it done and have it ready to come out for everybody to enjoy.
9: Well, and so why do you think now is the right time for it?
10: I personally think that, I mean, it was the right time for us. You know, I mean, I think that the opportunity came for us to have time to really work on it because we didn't want to rush into this and make it seem like, oh, well, we're just trying to do this, to just jump on the Latin trend, which is something that we never do. It was just a right time for us to kind of go back and revisit this. And now with the market so much different than what it was when we released that Los Grandes Éxitos record, I had the opportunity to work with some other great, you know, MCs of today. It's a great opportunity. So it's something that we really couldn't pass up.
9: Well, and you know, you talk about some of the great MCs. I mean, I love the first single you released is Campeones, which features Mellow Man, Ace, Sin Dog's brother, original member of Cypress Hill. I mean, that had to just feel like a full circle moment for everybody.
10: Yeah, it was really great because, you know, it's been a long time since both Be Real and Sin Dog and Mellow did anything together. And it was definitely a full circle moment. I mean, been there since the beginning, and it's great to see the brothers back doing something.
9: That's right, man. Bobo, thank you so much for being here, man. We're going to keep chatting. Coming up right now, it's Beartooth and Free. It's Loudwire Nights.
11: Got

0: It's Loudwire Nights, and we're hanging out with Eric Bobo from Cypress Hill. And man, you know, you're not just the percussionist from Cypress Hill, but you're also the musical director. And I'm curious, you know, what's it look like for you to be the musical director for the band for this album? Like, how is that different than sitting in the producer chair? Like, what's that look like?
1: Well, you know, I think my role was just to make sure that, you know, things were being done in an authentic way, and also to help navigate the sound of where we were going with it, and to introduce different styles that we can add to our arsenal. In a way, you know, you can put it as interchangeable, I think, the title. But I think being with Cypress for so many years, I'm definitely able to communicate a language to a producer of how we want to go about our sound and what we want to try to do. So I think that that's a very important communication to be able to have. So there's no disconnect and like one person wanting to do one thing.

0: another person trying to do something else.
1: Makes sense, man. Eric Bobo, thank you for being here. Thank you for bringing us into the world of Cypress Hill. More to come. More to come. Right now, it's Motley Crue. It's Loudwire Nights.

0: Three Days Grace and their new one, Don't Want to Go Home Tonight. It's Loudwire Nights. We are hanging out with Eric Bobo of Cypress Hill right now, man. And, you know, you've been talking about just how important it is for Cypress to be real, be authentic. And that's it for Cypress Hill, right? No matter what you do or what kind of album you release or who you collaborate with or anything like that, like, that's got to be like the top of the priority list. Like, whatever we do, it's got to be Cypress Hill.
1: It's got to be Cypress Hill. And that's the first and foremost thing that, you know, we had to keep in mind, that we had to be able to put our touch on it. And I think that we were really able to achieve that with this record, because, you know, from people that have heard it, they're like, oh, man, it seems like, you know, it brings me back to when I first heard Cypress and things like that. I'm like, wow, you know, I mean, that it's really getting to people like that. It means a lot, because we wanted to keep as authentic as possible and not go too far off, you know, the road, you know, that people know us for. You know, we don't want to throw anything too drastic that's going to make it be like, what are these guys doing?
0: Yeah, but what I love about the band, man, you guys do push yourselves. And, you know, we could spend hours talking about, you know, performing with a symphony and that kind of thing. Yes. But like you said, like, first and foremost, well, it's still, whether it's with a symphony, whether it's a Spanish album, whatever that is, like, it's still Cypress Hill.
1: Yes, yes, yes. And, you can't lose sight of that. And I don't think that the fans that have been great for us and have been open to everything that we've thrown at them musically, they just want to know that, you know, the Cypress Hill magic is still there.
0: Hell yeah, man. Eric Bobo, thank you, man. Thank you so much for being here. We're going to keep chatting coming up after this break.
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7: Huge thanks to Eric Bobo for hanging with us tonight, bringing us into the world of Cypress Hill. Man, you've been a longtime percussionist, man, for the band. You serve as a musical director now for the band, too, really, you know, making sure that Cypress Hill remains true to who they've always been. You know, that authenticity, that realness of the band. And the first album you were on was Temples of Boom, right, in 95?
8: Yes. Yes.
7: But you knew the guys. I mean, you toured with them, right? When you were with the Beastie Boys?
8: Yes, yes. I mean, I toured for the Black Sunday cycle, that whole touring cycle for that album. And, you know, first time for Cypress touring in Europe, you know, I was there and South America and a lot of these places. And also being able to be in the studio with them and being a sponge and, you know, working with Muggs, you know, on stuff, this learning. And I think that was important because, you know, I had to add my flavor to something that was already there, you know. And sometimes, you know, that's not an easy thing to do to make it sound, you know, the way it's supposed to sound. And I think that, you know, my history doing stuff also with the Beastie Boys during the same time period, you know, it just kept my mind sharp,
7: yeah.
8: You know, and to be able to implement different ideas that maybe they weren't thinking about at the time.
7: Well, and, you know, I think about that tour you were on with the Beastie Boys and Cypress Hill, and then Rollins Band was on that tour too, right?
8: Yes, yes.
7: Like you think about, you know, pushing yourselves or pushing fans in the audience, like that lineup, I think that does it. And that was, you know, 30 plus years ago. And so then to continue pushing yourselves and pushing the audience, like you said, not going off the edge, but still remaining authentic, but still pushing in the new territory. Like you've been witnessing that with Cypress Hill, with Beastie Boys, with Rollins Band, like since the early 90s.
8: Yes. I mean, even the Beasties, had to, you know how to reinvent themselves and yet still be their authentic self. So, you know, when you are able to, when you're a fan of like Paul's Boutique and then they hit you with Check Your Head, you know, you're like, wow, wait a minute. You know, they can do all this and still sound, give you that Beastie Boys sound, you know, that was important. And I think with Cypress touring with all the different genre of bands that we've toured with, we've had a chance to kind of, you know, take a little bit from each, you know, and just kind of put it in our Cypress Hill blender and see what comes out.
7: That's it, man. Eric Bobo, thank you for being here. We're going to keep chatting with him in the next hour. Right now, let's go to that first album that he was on with Cypress Hill, Temples of Boom from 1995. This one is called Throw Your Set in the Air. Crank it up, man. It's Loudwire Nights.

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It's Loud Wire Nights, and coming up in 1 hour, we jump into Mission Metallica, and tonight we are going to get freezing cold as we go to their show from Antarctica back in 2013, man. Yes, they played that continent, man, and checking off the box to play every single continent on this planet. So we're going to dive into that show for Mission Metallica here in just a little bit. But right now, man, in this hour, we're

Joined once again by tonight's special guest, Eric Bobo from Cypress Hill. We'll also pay tribute to the anniversary of GNR's album, Appetite for Destruction. All of that's coming up, man. Right now, it's the Architects. It's Loudwire Nights.

0: AC/DC, it's Loudwire Nights. My name is Chuck. Thank you so much for letting me hang with you tonight, man. It's always such a privilege to get to join you and to celebrate rock and roll. And tonight, man, we are not alone. We are joined by Eric Bobo from Cypress Hill, longtime percussionist. He's been with Beastie Boys and has just done so much, man. And we're going to keep chatting with him coming up right after this.
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7: Huge thanks to Eric Bobo from Cypress Hill for hanging with us tonight, man, celebrating your new album that's out this week, talking about just the history and legacy of this band. And I got to tell you, man, I can't wait. I'm going to be at Rocklahoma. Over Labor Day weekend. And this is a massive festival, man. And, you know, it's been going on for 20 years. This is the 20th anniversary of Rocklahoma. And, you know, it's a major thing for the audience. A lot of these people have been doing it for two decades. And like you said, touring with so many different people. I mean, this festival, they've got, you know, Slayer and Papa Roach and Godsmack and Black Label Society and Stone Temple Pilots and Cypress Hill. What's that like? I mean, what's that like for Cypress to be on a festival with bands like that?
8: You know, it's crazy because I know not a lot of hip hop bands get a chance to do, you know, stuff like that and be on festivals where it's, you know, a majority of like rock fans or, you know, heavy metal fans. It's kind of familiar territory for us because back in the 90s during Lollapalooza and the European festivals and, you know, big things like that, we had to learn how to, you know, have our sound still be right up there with all of those great acts, you know. So it feels great, you know, because to be honest, there have been some festivals and be like, they really want us here. Like, are you sure? You know, but it's just a thing that Cypress has been able to cross over in these genres and be accepted to do, you know, these kind of festivals.
7: So that's right.
8: It's really a blessing and a great thing to be able to cross over like that. And that way that, you know, they can put us in between a Slayer, a Papa Roach, and still be accepted.
7: Yeah, I don't think anybody sees that lineup and they're like, why Cypress Hill on that? I think everyone's like, hell yeah, Cypress Hill is on it.
8: Yeah. And it's great. You know, I mean, it just lets you know also the power of hip hop and the power of our brand of hip hop.
7: Well, and you guys, you know, that love, I think, for different sounds and different genres, you know, it obviously is found in Cypress Hill, but you know, Sindog, he explores it. You obviously do it with Sol Invicto. And so, you know, like all of that love, all of those influences, like they exist within you guys.
8: Yes. I mean, and we're not like faking the funk doing it. I mean, we are really authentic with, you know, our love of, you know, rock and metal and things like that. And just putting things together, you know, and taking what I do as a musician and putting my flavor on something that's going to be heavy, you know, and it's great that we are able to do this. I mean, B also did it with Prophets of Rage. And
7: yeah,
8: I mean, we feel comfortable in that skin. So I think it comes across that way. So it doesn't look like it's forced or doesn't sound like it's forced.
7: That's it, man. Eric Bobo, thank you so much for being here. And let me remind you, you can enter to win a trip to Rocklahoma where you will see Cypress Hill take the stage. All you got to do is open up the Loudwire app, get enter to win, man. You and a buddy will be headed to Oklahoma. You'll be put up in the Hard Rock Hotel and Casino. You'll get a pair of VIP tickets into the 3-day music festival where you will be rocking out with Cypress Hill. More with Eric Bobo coming up right now. It's Atreyu. This one is all for you. It's Loudwire Nights.
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More from Eric Bobo of Cypress Hill coming up. But man, here in Mr. Brownstone, we got to pause for just a moment as we celebrate the anniversary of GNR's debut studio album, Appetite for Destruction. It came out on this day in 1987. You can dive into the history and legacy of this record. You can dive into some trivia, some little known facts about the album, everything right there at loudwire.com. But whenever I think about this album, it's always hard to remember that it took about a year for this album to actually pick up any steam. It sat there for a year, man. Virtually no success, but GNR hit the road. They toured a ton, and they started getting airplay with songs like Welcome to the Jungle, Paradise City, Sweet Child of Mine. And then all of a sudden, a year later, it hit number one on the Billboard chart, and it spent 4 weeks there. And then it went on, you know, to sell like 18 million copies here in the States. Happy anniversary.

0: It's Loudwire Nights. That is BLS, a name in blood. They will be playing Rocklahoma over Labor Day weekend coming up in just a couple of months. And also playing Rocklahoma, Cypress Hill. And hanging with us right now is Eric Bobo, longtime percussionist of Cypress. And man, you know, I'm curious, man, like going all the way back. I mean, you were born into, you know, a world of drums and percussion and, you know, obviously influenced by your dad, who is a renowned percussionist. But, you know, just because your dad does something, that doesn't automatically mean you get into it. But you clearly right. did early on. I mean, what was it about drums, percussion, music that sucked you in?
1: You know, that's a really interesting question that I don't even know if I have the answer for. Because, I mean, from what, you know, my family would tell me, my brother, my mom would tell me that, you know, I just started banging on things. I just started, you know, playing on the pots and, you know, and making noise like that and doing it in a rhythmic way that they said, wait a minute, he kind of sounds good, like he's got it. So I think it's just something that was really God-given, and my dad was able to notice that I was gravitating toward this before I can even speak. So, he nurtured that, and he nurtured that in a way that it was still very enjoyable for me. It wasn't forced. You know, he wasn't trying to, you know, to recreate himself, you know.
0: Yeah.
1: He was

0: always made sure that, you know, hey, if you don't do good in school, you're not going to get up on that stage. You know, he made sure that, you know, my growing up was as normal as possible and that I was able to love playing music genuinely, not just because he did it.
1: That's, yeah, I mean, that's it, right? Like, if your dad shoved sticks in your hands and forced you to do it, man, you probably would have said no, you know, rebelled against that. But to be, you know, have that genuine support, but also like, hey, man, you know, you got to do the right thing. You got to do this. You got to do that too. Clearly just set you, set you on the path that you continue to be on today.
0: It was a blessing to be able to learn that and be around musicians that, you know, they really genuinely loved what they did. And I kind of just accepted that was the way, you know what I mean? I figured that if I get up there on that stage and the day I don't enjoy it anymore is the day that I have to bow out, yeah. You know, because I'm not being real. You know, I have to do what I have to do and love what I do in order for me to perform at the highest level that I can.
1: Brother, I love hearing that, man. Eric Bobo, thank you for being here. Thank you for bringing us not just into the world of Cypress Hill, but into your world. And we're going to wrap things up with you coming up right after this.
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2: One final time, let me just say a gigantic thank you to Eric Bobo for hanging with us, celebrating Cypress Hill, celebrating this new album that's coming out this week, celebrating your performance at Rocklahoma over Labor Day weekend coming up in a couple of months, all of it, man. And also just, you know, bringing us into your world. And I loved what you said before the break, you know, just that you love this and you want to perform at the highest level that you can. And, you know, when that's no longer the case, it's time to move on.
3: Yeah. And, you know, a lot of musicians out there, that's a hard thing to accept.
2: Yeah.
3: Because, you know, it's like, oh, man, it's all I know, whatever, I've been doing it. But, you know, you have to also recognize within yourself, you know, your limits. And if you're not able to perform at that top level, you know, it's not a bad thing to question, you know, what else can you do here?
2: Yeah. You know? Well, man, listen, last question. I just got to ask just curiosity and just my own fandom. But I mean, how did you initially get hooked up with the Beastie Boys to work with them and to have so many years with them?
3: It's funny. I was working at a club. This guy who was a big club promoter, his name was Matt Robinson. Brother of Holly Robinson, Pete from 21 Jump Street.
2: Yeah.
3: And he knew the boys, you know, like I said, he was, you know, the guy in town. He promoted a lot of different clubs. And I was playing with my little jazz band in like his chill out room. And he had called me one day and he said, yo, Ad-Rock, Adam Horowitz is getting married and they're interested in having you play the wedding. And I thought he was bullshit. I'm like, no, why me? The hell, you know, whatever. And I didn't believe him, you know, and he had Adam call me. And basically, I was the music entertainment for his wedding to Ione Sky. I did the wedding march. I was the background music. I was it.
2: Man.
3: And he says, well, we're getting ready to go on the road, you know, but we'll link up when I get back. Then a few months later, I got a call from Mike D asking if I was interested, you know, on going on a tour and joining them for the last leg of the Check Your Head tour. And I auditioned for it. They were having percussionist problems. And I auditioned for it. And at the end of that audition, I had the itinerary in my hand. Mm. And that was the Check Your Head tour with Rollins Band. And first couple of weeks was Ice Cube and the Lynch Mob. But then the last 2 weeks, Cypress Hill joined up on that tour. And man, my two worlds collided right there.
2: That's amazing, man. I got goosebumps just hearing that. I love that. man, Bobo, man, thank you so much for hanging with us tonight. Like I said, I think we could talk for a few more hours. But congrats on everything. Congrats on this new Cypress Hill album, Dios Bendiga. I can't wait to see you at Rocklahoma. Can't wait for all that to come. Listeners, get everything you need at cypresshill.com. We'll keep you posted here on Loudwire too. But man, anytime you just say the word, you are welcome back whenever you want.
3: Thank you very, very much, man. It was a pleasure.
2: 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And you will be seeing Papa Roach at Rocklahoma along with Cypress Hill, man. 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This is See You in Hell. 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
4: Tonight's Mission Metallica is a special one, man, for a couple of reasons. One, we're going to go to one of the coolest, one of the most unique shows that Metallica have ever played. And, I mean, there's no other way to describe it, really. On December 8th, 2013, Metallica packed their bags, and they filled those bags with, warm clothes and big winter coats because they had

to Antarctica to play a show, marking their success at playing every single continent on this planet. A Guinness Book of World Record that they hold, in fact. And of course, because this is what Metallica do, they recorded the show so that, you know, the millions of people who weren't there freezing their asses off, well, they got to experience it too. And so tonight we are going to experience that. But the reason we're doing it tonight, man, I was at the Upheaval Festival over the weekend in Grand Rapids just a few days ago, celebrating rock and roll for a couple of days with thousands of screaming fans, with the family of 97.9 GRD, just one of the greatest rock stations in the country. And I'm so proud that they're part of the Loudwire Nights family. And a listener of the show, a friend of the show, Harold Fox, gave me a vinyl copy of this show. Now, I'm looking at my shelves right now. I've got a lot of Metallica vinyl. I do not have this one. And so the fact that Harold Fox, man, the fact that you gave this to me, it just means the world. And so thank you, man. I'm dedicating Mission Metallica to you tonight, hooking me up with this vinyl, reminding me of this incredible show that has been lovingly dubbed Freeze 'Em All. So tonight we're going to freeze our asses off as we go to Antarctica and we kick things off with Blackened. Harold Fox, thank you. GRD, thank you. Loudwire Nights, thank you. Let's celebrate Metallica.

0: 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And we are one of the most amazing places on the planet. 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

0: Is it working?
1: Yeah!
0: Really?
1: Yeah!
0: All right.

0: Are you ready to make history?
1: Yeah.
0: So are we.
1: Yeah.

It's Loudwire Nights. That is Creeping Death. And before that, Sad But True. Both of those songs performed live on the freezing continent of Antarctica back on December 8th, 2013. And man, I got to give one more shout out to Harold Fox from 97.9 GRD, from the listening family of GRD. When I was in Grand Rapids, Michigan over the weekend for the Upheaval Festival, he hooked me up with a vinyl copy of this show. Vinyl that I did not have in my collection. I am so happy to have now. So Harold, man, thank you, brother. Thank you. Thank you for that. And thank you for, you know, reminding me of this show so that we could celebrate it tonight on Mission Metallica. I'm going to take a quick break. When I get back, I've got the new one.

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13: Coming up in this hour, we're going to pay tribute to Black Sabbath and their incredible album, Master of Reality. It came out on this day in 1971. Right now, though, it is the new one from The Warning. This is Kerosene. It's Loudwire Nights.

0: It's Loudwire Nights. That is Puddle of Mud. And right now, man, we are jumping into an anniversary celebration for one of my favorite albums from Black Sabbath, Master of Reality. It came out on this day in 1971. And I got to tell you, man, tomorrow night, we're going to be playing a whole lot of Black Sabbath as we celebrate the life and legacy of Ozzy Osbourne. Tomorrow is July 22nd. That marks 1 year since we lost Ozzy. And so we will pay tribute to him with 5 hours of music, celebrating Sabbath, celebrating Ozzy, celebrating his life, his influence, his legacy. And right now we do that as we turn to Master of Reality for Children of the Grave.
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1: It's Loud Wire Nights. That is Black Sabbath and Sweet Leaf off of Master of Reality as we pay tribute to that album out on this day in 1971. You can dive into the history and legacy of that record and even get some good

0: record and even get some good trivia facts about Master of Reality at loudwire.com. And don't forget, tomorrow night, man, the one-year anniversary of Ozzy's death, we will be dedicating the entire show to Ozzy and Sabbath. Coming up after this break, I've got the new one from Marilyn Manson. That's next.
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2: Steve's 7-year-old daughter loves her dolls, but one of them needed surgery.
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4: Well, yeah, of course. I mean, she's decapitated.
3: Yeah,
4: well,
3: one of her eyes turned silver. She looked like the Terminator. It was crazy.
4: Oh, my God. That's too young for cataract.
3: Yeah.
4: How did the eye turn silver? 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
3: That was a hand-me-down.
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4: It's like one of those coffee cups.
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Chili Peppers, it's Loudwire Nights. My name is Chuck. Thank you so much for letting me hang with you tonight, man, as we celebrate rock and roll, as we do that every single night right here on the show. Coming up before the clock strikes midnight, we're going to pay tribute to Master of Reality, one of the greatest albums from Black Sabbath that came out on this day in 71. But we're not going to hear from Sabbath, man. We're going to hear from Lamb of God as they cover one of my favorite songs from Sabbath. That's going to be your nightcap. Before we get there, man, we've got the new one from Ryan Purd's Theory of a Dead Man. And right now, Breaking Benjamin. It's Loudwire Nights.

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0: Flatiron Heights, that is Offspring with Make It All Right off of their most recent studio album, Supercharged. 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
6: 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He has insisted the entire time he's not sick. So, finally, I see Amanda and she said, "Hey, Henry's fever broke." And as soon as I walk in, he says, "Dad, my fever's gone." And I go, "That is great, buddy." And then Amanda said, "He still has a cough, though, and it's a little worse." 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
2: 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He has insisted the entire time he's not sick. So, finally, I see Amanda, and she said, "Hey, Henry's fever broke." And as soon as I walk in, he says, "Dad, my fever's gone." And I go, "That is great, buddy." And then Amanda said, "He still has a cough, though, and it's a little worse." 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
5: Tomorrow, July 22nd, man, that marks the one-year anniversary of the day we said goodbye to Ozzy Osbourne. 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We'll go to Back to the Beginning. We'll go to Live at Budokan. We'll do it all, man, as we remember the Prince of Darkness. And it just so happens that today marked the anniversary of the release of Sabbath's album, Master of Reality, out on this day in 71. And so we're closing things out tonight with a little bit of help from Lamb of God. This is their cover of Children of the Grave. 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

0: Hey, it's Chuck with Loudwire Nights, and tonight we are hanging out with Eric Bobo, longtime percussionist of Cypress Hill. We will talk about their new album, talk about what it's like for Cypress to be playing rock festivals like Rocklahoma. We'll get into all of it, man. We will also be celebrating the anniversaries of a couple of massive albums, man. GNR's Appetite for Destruction.
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2: 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I don't come from a long line of jumpers, and I'm just behind the curve. I'm literally the most athletic person in my whole family.
1: That's remarkable.
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0: Kelly, do you know the Gilligan's Island theme song? 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

0: Hey, it's Chuck with Loudwire Nights, and tonight we are hanging out with Eric Bobo, longtime percussionist of Cypress Hill. We will talk about their new album, talk about what it's like for Cypress to be playing rock festivals like Rocklahoma. We'll get into all of it, man. We will also be celebrating the anniversaries of a couple of massive albums, man. 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

0: Texas has a law on its books prohibiting the sale of sex toys. What does that have to do with tacos? The law is not enforced, but has never been repealed. The law also makes it criminal to own six or more dildos.
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1: Steve's 7-year-old daughter loves her dolls, but one of them needed surgery.
2: We had to take her doll's head off and send it to the American Girl Doll Hospital.
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1: It happens when the dad masturbates.
3: It's like one of those.
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4: Throw in gym.
1: Canceling anything.
2: I went through that with magazine subscriptions. I had the subscription to this magazine called Family Handyman.
4: And you do that to a whole family?
2: And I honestly did like it because I like one of the articles would be a plan for something. And I have used it a couple of times where I built planters from plans that I found in there and some stuff like that. But the thing was, I don't know when the subscription started. I don't remember if I got it for myself or if somebody gave it as a gift. But I was getting it, and it was on like an auto renewal. And I go, I don't need this anymore. I don't want it anymore. Like, I liked it for a while, but I don't really, whatever. And so
1: you're saying it was hard. Did it take longer than the story?
2: Well, it would have taken less time without the interruptions.
1: Let's talk ladies' orgasms, shall we?
3: Yeah.
2: Yeah. Thanks, Pete.
5: I'll listen.
3: You a little gun shy, Hot Wings?
5: Yeah, I mean, no.
2: Minding my own business.
5: Not doing nothing.
1: There is an influencer who is telling the world that women can orgasm with their abs.
3: Oh, yeah.
2: Abs?
1: You've heard this?
3: Yeah.
1: Have you seen this influencer?
3: I haven't seen, maybe not the specific one, but I've seen people do it.
1: You have?
3: Yeah.
1: Like at a show? At college?
3: No, like our videos like of women at the gym where they're doing a pull-up or something, or they're holding and they're crunching their abs just right, and then you see kind of their legs shake a little. And then they look really flushed and embarrassed, and they go, yeah, that happened.
1: Okay. I thought this was, because it's called a corgasm.
3: Mm-hmm.
5: You know, corgasm.
1: A corgasm. And they say that a lot of the same muscles are triggered when a woman has an orgasm the old-fashioned way, so to speak, though this would also be an old-fashioned way. But that it happens, that it's that if you are aware of it, you can chase it.
3: Oh.
1: Dang. So if anybody wants to borrow Ab Ripper X for your own use, I will be happy to throw you that DVD.
6: About to start
1: clearly, I'm not
6: core.
1: Using it.
6: Yeah, about to start doing some more core workouts over here.
1: Very real, says Debbie Herbenick, a professor at Indiana University School of Public Health and author of The Corgasm Workout.
6: Oh,
3: Debbie. Get it, girl.
6: Debbie does core workouts. Yeah.
1: So is this commonly known?
6: I've never heard of this up until you guys said it just now.
1: Okay, because your reaction to this made it seem like, oh, well, I definitely thought this was, I thought it was like one influencer that my wife had showed me that was like pushing this, and she was talking about it, and I'm like, oh, I don't know. This seems like a lie. It seems like something someone would make up as a way to go viral.
6: Yeah.
3: Yeah.
1: But you're saying you've seen it.
3: I saw a video of it happening to one girl, and then I clicked on, because you know how TikTok will suggest search terms.
1: Mm-hmm.
3: So then I clicked on that and kind of went down a rabbit hole of women talking about their corgasms.
1: Now, Steve, you're a big gym guy. You've had a membership to Planet Fitness.
7: Mm-hmm. Yeah.
1: You ever see any of this?
7: No, that would definitely trigger the lunk alarm.
1: It would.
6: The lunk alarm?
7: Yeah.
6: What's the lunk alarm?
7: Oh, the lunk alarm. You've never been to a Planet Fitness with the lunk alarm? They have a big alarm up on the wall, and if you grunt or you make too much noise or you drop your weights or something, the lunk alarm goes off.
3: Mm-hmm.
7: Yeah, they shame you.
6: Oh.
7: They don't let you do that there.
3: Or if you're taking selfies in the mirror for too long or anything, yeah, there's a big, it goes.
1: Really? If you're taking selfies?
3: Yeah.
7: Or
1: that seems weird.
7: If you have like a big gallon jug of water and you're wearing like one of those weightlifter skinny string tank tops.
1: Oh, yeah.
7: Lunk alarm.
6: Wait, so can anybody push the lunk alarm, or is there somebody watching and they're the lunk alarm pusher?
7: No, I think it's the person behind the counter. I think they have to push it.
6: Man, that whole idea of nobody's paying attention to me at the gym, I don't need to worry about that.

0: That just really went.
1: Yeah. I get why they're doing it, but yeah. that is the other side of that coin.
0: So right. You're definitely watching.
1: So someone just wrote in and said, men can have corgasms too.
2: How?
1: No, I would know.
0: I mean,
1: that was fine that I laughed, but maybe. A little worried about how quick the two of you laughed. But no, you're right. You weren't wrong. So it says scientists recognized this occurrence as early as the 1950s. In medical literature, a corgasm is referred to as an exercise-induced orgasm, an EIO. Right, did you think of Old McDonald?
3: Yes, I went my
1: totally
3: brain.
1: Changes the mood. it says also it's referred to as exercise-induced sexual pleasure, EISP. ISP? How does it happen? Scientists are still not sure, but the prevailing theory is that shaky, fatigued abdominal and pelvic floor muscles produce some type of inner stimulation that causes a corgasm. For men, this could be tied to the muscles triggering and stimulating the prostate if they are fatigued or worked in this case.
2: Okay.
1: Given this, there probably isn't a fixed pattern of muscle activation that can lead to corgasm, but some people do learn to train their muscles. A text came in from someone who said their wife showed them this. They laid on the bed and said, watch this, flexed for a minute, and then had a shaking orgasm.
0: Wow. Wow. I feel that's so lucky.
1: Yeah, it is.
0: That's so lucky. Yeah. Are you kidding? My abs would be ripped. I'd be shredded. I would be shredded.
1: Kelly's going to look like a cage fighter in 2 months.
2: But be exhausted.
1: Eating nothing but boiled chicken.
0: See, my brain can't do that. I can't be in like workout mode and also be in number three mode. I got to relax for that.
1: Well, you'd build them and then in your downtime. I don't think you have to do it like while you're in the middle of 800 crunches.
0: Oh, that's what I was thinking.
1: But for some people, for some people, that's how they find out. This particular.
2: Yeah, you don't have to multitask.
1: Yeah.
0: My brain can't do that.
1: Guys, I was doing bicep curls and then I totally flooded the basement.
2: Man, I'm so horny. Same. I wish I didn't have to do like leg extensions.
1: Just have to do cardio.
4: That would be it. I don't think this would be that much fun if it happened if you were a guy at the gym.
2: No,
1: I think you'd get thrown out for being a real creep.
4: Yeah.
1: That guy just did a lot of shaking, got real sleepy, and now his pants are wet. Time to go home, Fred.
4: Some sticky Under Armour.
1: Can everyone have them? Yes, both men and women can have corgasm. Considerably less common in men. For women, it feels similar. Boy, this is a science term, but I don't know if I can say it.
2: Let's hear it.
1: Deep vaginal orgasm. It's a fine word. I don't know why. It just feels weird to say. Because it's such a myth, obviously. That was a joke. May not be as intense. Some women say it's not as tingly. It's mostly the sensation in your lower abdomen, your inner thighs, and pelvis, instead of the throbbing or quivering of the normal parts when it is done sexually. Men, it feels similar to a prostate orgasm. Okay, I just learned that's a thing.
2: Okay.
1: Prostate orgasms are said to last longer and be more intense because they can produce continuous sensation instead of a pulsating one. The sensation may expand throughout your body. Number three coming out is possible even if you are not enthused in the weenus.
2: Oh, that's like what happened to Stifler in that movie.
1: American Pie?
2: Mm-hmm. Oh, wait, no, not American Pie. It was a Road Trip.
1: Not Stifler always.
2: Right.
1: Yeah. But I don't know his real name.
4: Yeah, Sean William Scott.
1: Yeah, Stifler. But wait, so that's mind-blowing. You're doing sit-ups and all of a sudden you feel a shake all over your entire body that is an amazing sensation. And then number three comes out of a soft hose.
2: Oh, no, that's weird.
4: Yeah, you're sitting there.
1: That is would you like to know that's an offer I can't refuse. Would you like to know some exercises that induce these?
2: The
1: ladies: crunches, side crunches, leg lifts, knee lifts, hip thrusts, squats, hanging straight leg raises, variations of the plank, rope or pole climbing.
4: Oh, yeah. That's why I like so much work. Gym class.
1: Hamstring curls and even pull-up.

0: 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For men, listen to how many fewer. Sit-ups, weightlifting, climbing, pull-ups, chin-ups.
1: You lost
2: Wait
1: me
2: a minute.
1: Sit-ups.
2: Hold on. You can't just say weightlifting. Like, I need specific ones.
0: Yeah. Oh, great. My biceps are getting bigger, but yeah. I am dry as a bone down there.
2: You may
0: there.
2: As well just say exercise.
0: How to increase your chances of having one. Corgasms definitely happen by accident. Okay? Oh. Rough start. There are certain tricks you can do. You can focus your workout, strengthen your core, and incorporate Kegels. Doing 20 to 30 minutes of cardio at the start of your workout also increases your sexual arousal and desire during workouts. It does? Is that a good thing?
1: I guess it gets the blood flowing.
0: Hey, why do you do 30 on the treadmill before you lift? Makes me harder. What? Get out of the gym.
1: I like to be stiff when I row.
0: What are you doing? So there you go. Maybe you can have. If somebody has one on the show.
3: Show code.
0: I think so, right?
3: Oh, yes. Yeah.
0: I mean, you don't have to get into like gossipy details of it. This text, I'm 46, had my first prostate exam about 3 months ago, and unexpectedly, I was so aroused, I was on the verge of exploding, and I've never been so terrified in my life. I was confused for a couple weeks afterwards until I studied the prostate.
2: You studied the prostate.
0: It's like, I got to read up on this and found out that it happens from time to time. Well, for those of you that it didn't happen to, sorry.
1: There's a reason why a large section of the population likes to do that stuff back there.
0: Back in a minute.

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1: I'm sorry for having to take medication that has a side effect is weight.
2: Excuse me. Oh my God.
3: Signed, yeah. Free Beer.
2: I will not apologize for chugging soda just before talking.
3: I'm sorry. No, I'm so- I-

0: What do you do?
1: I know exactly what I do. I don't even have to write this down.
0: Kelly, what would you do?
1: I started with that mindset of, well, I can't do anything right now. So you keep flashing your lights at me. But I talk to people very kindly and sarcastically with my road rage. Mm-hmm. I'm like, all right, bud, well, you can keep doing that, but I can't get over to get out of your way, and I can't move past or through the people in front of me. So
0: okay.
1: I wait it out with them.
0: See?
2: I make every attempt to get over.
0: Okay. Alex.
3: I'm kind of a combination between Steve and Kelly, really.
0: Opposite things. You can't be a combo. What are you going to do? Drive between both lanes?
3: No,
1: you said that you couldn't get over, though.
3: Yeah, what I...
2: Right, but
0: it's busy, but you can try to get
2: over. I'm making every attempt.
3: Right. So I will now finish. I would also say, look, man, there's not anywhere to go, but I always get over as soon as I can. When somebody's like in a hot hurry behind me like that, because I do what I want other people to do when I'm feeling like that. Like, I want to just, can't you just get over? Mm-hmm. And when they don't. So I would get over as soon as I could.
0: What about you, mate?
4: I'm stopping.
0: Stopping?
4: I'm stopping.
3: On the interstate.
2: Slamming on the brakes.
3: Going 70.
4: We're in a traffic jam. You can't get over. Or I'm at least slowing down and being as inconvenient as possible for that person. Okay. And showing them, look, I can't do anything, and now I'm making it worse for you.
1: Yeah, because Stephen Hotwings changed the question. The question wasn't if or when you can get over, do you? It is that people are crowded next to you and in front of you. There's nowhere to go. How do you respond to that? Like, what do you do then? Well, I got to wait it out just like I got to wait it out with them.
0: It's rush hour traffic. Breaks. Like, you can find a way to get over, but yeah. It's not like you're not just driving. I didn't want it to be you're driving in the left lane and no one's around you so they could go around on the right.
1: Yeah. But, you know. Yeah, obviously. I just pictured it as like one of those, everybody's moving and it's, I'm not, your sense of urgency doesn't put me in a dangerous situation because I decide to be urgent and move over at my earliest convenience. So what, you can then zoom past me and then I'm still stuck in that same situation just next to you now.
4: Mm-hmm. Like, well, I'm slowing down to 60. Or like what the speed limit for trucks is. I'm slowing way down.
0: Speed limit for trucks.
3: Yeah, my assumption is that person is either in road rage fury or there's some kind of an emergency. If somebody's coming up flashing their lights like that and trying to get through, that I'm just going
2: to
3: get out.
2: I don't want anything if to I do can. With that.
3: Nope, I'm not trying to get, I'm not getting involved with that. You're in that big of a hurry, you go for it, man.
0: Yeah. Tell me, what would you have done?
5: I probably would have gotten out of the way if I could turn my blinker on and get to the lane to the right, because that stresses me out so bad when I look in my rearview and it's just beep, beep, beep. And I'm like, I'm sorry, I don't know what I did.
2: Where they're so close that you don't even see their headlights.
1: Yes. Yeah, mm-hmm. That's so bad.
2: Yeah, you can basically just see the rage in their eyes.
5: Mm-hmm. Yeah, like, yeah. I don't know what me getting out of the way for you is going to do, because you're not going to get there any faster because we're in standstill traffic.
0: Yeah.
5: But I don't like when people are doing that towards me. So I will get over if I can, or at least let them sneak by me on the left.
2: I just don't want that person anywhere near me.
5: Yeah, exactly.
2: No. So if I can get them, the further I can get them away from me, the better.
0: Well, according to Psychology Today, who put forth this scenario, your answer has a heavy indication of how you view others around you and how you have or have not maintained your own humanity and your sense of belonging to a greater purpose. If you let them by or made every effort to let them by, according to Psychology Today, you still have a belief that people are generally good, that people have good intentions, and that you would like to treat them well with hopes that you would be treated well yourself. If you chose not to let them by, then you are in a situation where you believe most people cannot be trusted, and your view of society has grown to be very negative. If you slowed down,
4: oh gosh,
0: or blocked them,
3: oh boy.
2: No, who would do that?
4: Oh yeah.
0: If you went out of your way to inconvenience them,
2: like slowing down to the truck speed. Say that specifically.
0: Doesn't say that specifically, but it says if your goal was to antagonize them,
2: uh-huh. You're the best, right?
0: You may have some psychotic tendencies, and it indicates an aggressive nature towards others that you may be masking or blocking. Mm.

0: Wow.
1: There's one person with a mask
2: on. Yeah, you're masking right now.
1: What a day for this to happen.
2: Yeah. I mean, from symbolism to reality. Now,
3: so this paints it like a couple people, Hot Wings and Steve and Tommy, three, would be kind of out in front, like as I would let them by. But I don't, Steve sounded like he would do it because his first thought was they may have an emergency. But the more you guys talked, it's more like, that's a crazy person. I don't want to buy me. You're basically giving them a cooties pass, which is only slightly better than Kelly's not getting over and yeah. Maitland's screw you. I'm blocking
1: completely
3: it.
1: Completely disagree.
0: Yeah, see,
2: I disagree.
0: I'm
2: too.
0: Getting over once it makes sense. But no, I'm not putting on my blinker to make other people in the other lane slow down so they can let me over so your butthole self can get by.
4: If anything,
0: like, chill out, bro.
4: If anything,
0: we're
4: I'm
0: all moving.
4: Protecting other people.
0: Oh, well,
3: how are you doing that, man?
4: I'm protecting everybody else from having to deal with this guy because I'm dealing with them.
3: By blocking them in
2: is
3: and
2: that,
3: making them angry
2: right?
3: and more furious?
2: Yeah. Mm-hmm.
4: Yeah, but they're stuck behind me.
2: But there's people everywhere around you.
3: Bummer
2: too.
3: For the car that's also stuck to that person's yeah. right as they weave and go wild.
4: Well, hopefully they have the same mindset I do.
0: What if you brake check them and then they slam into you?
4: Well, that's on me. That's on me. Or I could just be like, oh, I saw a deer. It went that way.
3: Let's see what the audience is saying.
1: Who's running in traffic?
3: Mm-hmm. Most of these answers were before I said what they supposedly meant. I'm slowing down. I'm going less than the speed limit. I'm going to be the biggest thorn in their side as possible. Those are three straight texts.
2: Mm-hmm.
3: Don't let them by. If you ain't first, you're last.
5: Yeah, that's that dickish attitude that slows the world down.
3: I'm with Maitland.
5: Stop it.
3: Sounds like somebody has multiple personalities and blocking traffic. That's not how that goes. This text. You're missing the point. Someone driving like that with no consideration for the safety of others is the problem. I'm not missing the point. I didn't write any of it. But that said, I think what the assumption is if you move, it's because you believe someone may have an emergency back there. Let's be honest. If someone flies up and they're tailgating you on your bumper, do you ever think they have an emergency ever? Has it ever crossed your mind in real time? Yeah.
2: Yes, that actually has crossed my mind.
3: I'm
2: however,
3: like, they're driving like a butthole. I'll get over, but.
1: Yeah, but you're also a guy that blocks people from driving in the shoulder.
3: The one time that that happened.
2: Mm-hmm.
3: And the police that called in said I was right.
2: Road vigilante.
1: No, they didn't.
3: They did not.
1: They did not.
3: Absolutely.
1: No, they
3: I'll
1: did
3: bet you
1: not.
3: They did. I can't prove it, but they did.
0: You're
3: I'd have to go
0: monitor.
3: Find the audio.
2: Yeah. See, I mean, honestly, like growing up in the church and everything like that, like I didn't care about any of the doctrines or anything. The only thing I ever cared about, and what I always tell people now with their different denominations, everything, nobody cares. All I care about is the main thing, which is treat others how you want to be treated. And I do that on the road, too, which is when I approach somebody and they're going slow, I just want them to get out of the way. Mm-hmm. So if I'm impeding somebody who's going faster than me, I also just try to get out of the way. I always hate it when somebody's passing one car and you can tell they've got their cruise on and they're passing the other car at like 0.4 miles an hour and it takes forever. If I'm passing somebody like that and somebody comes up behind me, I speed up to get out of their way.
0: Well, yeah.
2: Because that's what I want people to do to me.
0: Yeah.
2: And so many people won't do it. And it's maddening. Because I always think, well, I don't know what hurry he's in, but he's obviously in a bigger hurry than me. So I'm just going to get the hell out of the way. I'd rather have somebody, an idiot, out in front of me where I can see what's going on than behind me when I don't know what they're doing.
0: Yeah, that sounds
3: true.
0: Super optimistic towards that person potentially having a problem being an idiot.
3: You're right. I'm glad you clarified that you were doing it for the positive reasons that how you always think of others.
0: Got an emergency.
2: But it's
3: that
2: true.
3: That person's a menace and they're going to kill me.
2: That's what
3: I'd rather
2: I want
3: be able to see the weirdo.
2: That's what I want somebody to do when I'm being a menace. So I do the same.
0: Yeah, there's
2: get
0: room.
2: Out of the way.
0: If there's room, I'm getting out of the way for sure.
1: My outlook is always, I may not be in a hurry, but that person's in a hurry for whatever reason.
2: Mm-hmm.
3: Yeah.
1: I don't know what it is. Maybe it's an emergency. Maybe they are just a jerk.
2: Yeah.
3: Some of the responses that are coming in, pretty awesome. This one, lights and honking your horn. We're all in traffic, stupid. Settle down.
0: Yeah, exactly. Chill, bro. We're all moving and we're in the left lane and we're still moving faster than the people on the right. Hell no, I'm not slowing down to get what? Stuck in the right lane?
3: This one.
0: No, because then I'm going to be like, damn it, I tried to be nice and now I'm stuck.

0: behind an 18-wheeler trying to go up a hill suddenly, and I'm part of a problem because I'm in the slow lane.
1: This
0: hell
1: one,
0: no.
1: you're gonna feel bad when you find out if you're the reason the baby choked to death.
0: Mm-hmm. Honestly, though, a police officer would tell me that, hey, there was no reason for you to potentially cause an accident. You didn't know what was going on in their car.
2: Just say, yeah, I thought they had a deer in there. Yeah. You don't veer for deer. Yeah,
1: no, you definitely shouldn't cause an accident.
2: Mm-hmm. What if the guy is speeding up behind you and blinking the lights just to warn you about the serial killer in your back seat? Did you ever even think of that?
1: Oh, man. Oh, yeah, because, you know, you got to check the back seat sometimes. Yeah. People are back seat stupid.
3: Yeah.
2: That's a good point. This is my favorite one. If somebody does that to me, I'll tell you what I'm going to do. I'm going to speed up just to show them who's boss.
3: Yeah, that's the whole, if you ain't first, you're last.
1: Yeah. That's an acceptable alternative. Outspeed them.
2: This text, it's never been an emergency, ever. 10 times out of 10, it's a Nissan Altima with 5 different body panels and both bumpers falling off the hood. You know, hood rat stuff.
0: Yeah.
1: Again, I mean, if that's the case.
0: You getting stuck in rush hour traffic during an emergency is not my emergency. It's just not.
2: That's the way.
0: I feel for you, but if I can't get out of your way, maybe I'll be able to calm you down a little bit with my calm sense of nature.
1: No, that's what will be the end result, mm-hmm. is the calming of the other person.
0: Kelly, when
2: you're feeling a little wound up or anxious, do you go out and tailgate people and hope they slow you down to calm you?
0: Yeah, absolutely. That's exactly what I do.
2: Because I can't think of much that would be less calming than being blocked in the road.
0: I want to taste your bumper. I want to get so close. Now, the people who their bumper suddenly disappears because they're that close, or fender, whatever's on the front.
2: Yeah.
0: That is the moment that I do wish I had a camera on the back of my car, because I would like to brake check those people. That way, when we get into an accident, I can show somebody they were so close that I lightly tapped my brakes and they hit me. I would love it for that reason alone, but that would be the only time I'd brake check somebody. Otherwise, I'm so afraid that they're going to slam into me. I'm just like, all right.
2: Yeah. A lot of people that drive for a living are saying, you guys have no idea how many idiots you see driving this aggressively, and it never does them any good. I mean, we've seen that. Mm-hmm. If you drive at all, you see that, where somebody's super aggressive and then you get 3 stoplights later and there are 2 cars in front of you.
0: Mm-hmm.
2: But yeah, that's true.
3: That's always such nice satisfaction, though, when you pull up next to them at that next light. It's like, wow, you really... really gain some ground.
0: You got here sooner.
1: Or conversely, the worst feeling in the world when you pass somebody and then you get stuck behind somebody else. I've done that on the back roads by my house, where somebody's going really slow and you go, forget this, man. You pass them and then you get behind somebody and they're right behind you at the next light. You go, damn it. You feel like such a douche.
2: This is a strange reaction to this topic. I'd like to hear Hot Wings have the same grace towards people who call in with crappy cell phone service or unpleasant background noise, because then you act like a Nazi.
1: What?
0: Okay, first off, that is so unpleasant.
1: Yeah, these
0: it's
1: are
0: so unpleasant.
1: Two wildly different things.
2: And this is also our highway.
1: This is our highway, and it's an audio based show.
3: Mm-hmm.
1: So when it's bad, it's not fun.
3: Free beer and hot wings are the audio highway.
1: Yeah, exactly.
2: I like how that person said only Hot Wings does it. You're right. Hot Wings is always terrible about that.
1: Yeah, nobody else in the room. Everybody else in the room likes bad cell reception.
2: Hey, give them grace. This person's nice. And I like that they're taking so long to get to their point and can't hear us.
1: Yeah, all the details on a scratchy phone are great. You should call in with that take.
3: Yeah, maybe we'll just do the rest of the show talking like that.
2: Nobody will hear it.
3: Does that sound good at all?
2: More on the way. It is the Free Beer and Hot Wings Show. 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

0: Yeah, I was here, but you ran in front of the other dude over there.
1: You were cussing me out, dude.
0: Bro, you ran right through the middle of the bridge while we were all fishing.
1: In the middle of the night, the guy didn't have any lights on.
0: Bro, we were all fishing here. The
1: have any lights on.
0: All right, bro, I'm not going to do this with you, bro. I'm not going to do this with you, bro. Like, it's not the right time, bro.
2: So you can see a guy on the guy Yelling's boat trying to go, all right, dude, hey, just relax. Mm-hmm. You know, you're not
0: going
2: to accomplish anything.
3: Let it go.
0: Bro, you can't come flying through the middle of the bridge, bro.
1: Yes, I can.
0: All right, bro. What are you trying to do, bro? What are you trying to do, bro?
1: You want to go?
0: I don't want to go. I want you to get the out of here.
2: He's yelling at teenagers.
4: Yeah, he's 40, by the way. Yeah. He's 40 years old. His name is Brock Horner. I don't know if he is a reality TV show or what, or reality TV, or maybe he's viral on TikTok or something for what he does.
2: Maybe I'm confusing five things together.
4: Maybe, but yeah, 41-year-old yelling at these teenagers.
3: Have I ever liked a guy named Brock? I got to think about that. I feel like the answer is no.
0: Tough guy, you pulled up on me, mother.
1: Yeah, I did.
0: Yeah.
1: About it.
0: Nah, fishing, you like, bro, get out of here. Like, what are you trying to do? Act like a tough guy in front of your buddies?
1: No, I'm not, dude. All these know I'm tough.
3: Bro, these guys know I'm tough. Oh, God.
4: I feel like if I was with somebody who said that, I'd be like, I don't, just to mess with my friend. If it was, especially any of you guys getting fussy like that, and if a Hot Wings pulled a, they know I'm tough, I'd be like, I don't know that, actually. I think he's kind of a puss, you know, just right. To really, like, make the situation more ridiculous.
5: I'm embarrassed just thinking of me saying, oh, all these guys know I'm tough. But saying it seriously.
3: Yeah,
5: so this interaction goes on for about 4 minutes.
4: Yeah.
5: They're yelling back and forth at each other. It becomes clear that the guy who's recording, the teenager, mm-hmm. He was fishing in his boat. There was a third boat. Okay. There was another boat fishing that I guess didn't have its lights on. They weren't together. There was just a boat near him.
3: Yeah.
5: Then this guy in the boat came tearing through and almost hit somebody or something.
3: Yeah, okay.
5: The other guy did not have his lights on his boat.
2: Not them.
4: Yeah, not the teenagers that he's yelling at. He was also going way too fast to be going under a bridge at that speed. And now where Steve has fast-forwarded the video to, this Brock guy, the 40-year-old, is about to jump over onto the teenager's boat.
5: Yeah.
3: Whoa.
5: Yeah. Because at the beginning of the video, they were separated by, I don't know, like 30, 40 feet maybe.
2: Good distance, yeah.
5: But now they're right next to each other.
1: I'm the best charter captain you'll ever meet in your motherfucking
0: life. All right, bro.
3: You're the best charter captain.
0: Here he comes.
1: Okay, bro.
3: All right.
0: Chill, bro. Please, bro. Please, bro.
2: He's
0: please,
2: on his bro. Boat now.
3: And the please. Dude's trying. He took off trying to get away before he jumped on the boat.
6: Yeah.
3: And they're saying, please. They're scared. They're talking like somebody's on the boat with a gun, ready to kill him. I don't
4: They've
3: know what his intent is.
4: This whole time that they don't want to fight with them, and it wasn't them. This guy has serious anger issues.
0: Please, bro. Bro, I'm a kid, bro. Please.
1: Apologize.
0: Oh, I'm sorry, bro.
1: You're gonna cuss me the.
0: All right, bro.
1: In the middle of the.
0: Oh, bro, please, bro. Please, bro.
1: Take me back to my boat.
0: Okay, please.
4: Take me back to my boat is what he demands after he jumps on this teenager's boat. He's yelling at the wrong person, the wrong boat, jumps on it, and then demands an apology, and then demands to get back to his own boat.
3: Wow.
4: Sir, jump off and swim.
5: Yeah. No.
4: Jump off and swim.
3: I wish she'd have taken a hard left turn and flipped him right on the water
4: I
3: and
4: know.
3: Kept going.
0: Sorry, bro.
3: Yeah. All right, let's get out of that one.
6: Yeah. Slid through, but what a dick.
3: That went super viral, and everybody hated him.
6: Of course.
3: As you might expect. His boat captain, or his charter company's not having a great day.
6: No.
3: His his wife was asked to comment. She doesn't want to comment. He eventually was arrested, right?
4: He was, and he was held, I believe, for a couple days. But they said since the video went viral, his business has been destroyed, his reputation damaged, and his family, including his wife and mother, have been harassed and even threatened. Weird how people project the same behavior onto someone who has done that to other people. It continues saying some have gone as far as to question his military service and accuse him of stolen valor. Now, Brock is a decorated combat veteran who was severely injured in his time in Afghanistan. And they said, even though he's done all of that and he's recognized 100% disabled.

0: told by the Department of Veteran Affairs. It's still not an excuse, but it is part of his story, as he supposedly has suffered traumatic brain injury in combat. But still, even if you suffered traumatic brain injury, if you are qualified enough to run a boat charter and have a business, then that means you understand you are the face of said business. You also represent our military in that case as a veteran. My dad is also a decorated veteran, and he would never yell at a teenager like this.
1: We all, lots of veterans.
0: Yeah. So it's like, at this point, sir, your behavior is poor, and that's what people are going to focus on. So then this video comes out of a supposed passenger, one of the teenagers, responding, and we're not sure if it's real. But we sure did laugh at it.
1: By the way, you talked about maybe stolen valor. Specifically, his website says he's a Florida Gulf Coast graduate and a U.S. Army Ranger veteran. And there is no mention of him being a Ranger. And the U.S. Army service confirmed to the Daily Mail that he never served with a Ranger battalion. That's, okay.
2: Yeah, that sounds pretty suspect.
1: I don't know enough about
3: a whole other thing.
1: Different stuff like that to go, but that's not a great claim for you.
2: Yeah. No,
1: if
2: no,
1: you're trying to say, look, this is what happened.
0: Yeah.
1: And also his attorney's thing says this captured one moment of his life that does not indicate who it is. Oh, every moment of your life indicates who you are. Now, if you have a pretty clean thing going on everywhere else and your apology is genuine, then I'm more inclined to believe it. But this is more like, yeah, look, he did these other things that we all think are heroic.
0: Mm-hmm.
1: So, you know, don't think about this. That's how it feels like they're using his military service.
2: Yeah. I mean, I agree. You shouldn't judge everybody for one moment. I don't think I'm an a-hole, but the one day if I was ever on video for when I yelled at the woman in a parking lot outside, I'd look this lunatic.
1: Yeah.
2: Because I had a moment.
1: And so would I in certain
2: and
1: moments.
2: So, yeah, I probably agree more than with you. That. He probably, but still, he was in the wrong and should do nothing but say, I was wrong. I apologize. I was a D and I lost my S. That's all he should say rather than go, well, but he also has problems. No, just own it and say you're sorry.
1: He was a human resource specialist after enlisting in August 2003 and then being discharged in April of 2007. Either way, he served, and I appreciate that regardless of what happened after that. Now, this is a follow-up with a kid on the boat.
4: One of the passengers on that boat is now breaking his silence.
5: It was crazy. I paid $300 to rip some zins and maybe catch some grouper. Instead, I'm on TikTok and my pastor's pulling me aside saying, why didn't you step in? Like, bro, I'm three high noons deep.
4: The passenger was just feet away during the altercation, claiming the boat trip turned from peaceful to panic in seconds.
5: Next thing you know, Captain Florida Man's trying to WWE body slam a 19-year-old.
2: There is no way
1: this is not real
2: that he was on the boat. This is not real.
0: I choose to believe it is. Keep it going.
1: It's great, though.
3: I was pulling earlier this morning. I was like, Kelly, I don't think that this is real. And Kelly's like, no.
1: I also had said first thing this morning when I watched it, Kelly, this seems a little too good to be true.
0: Yeah.
1: I still love it. Let's hear it.
0: Yeah.
5: WWE body slam a 19-year-old like it's a South Tampa Waffle House.
6: I'm 300 days a year on the water.
5: 300 days on the water and the other 65 in anger management. He said, I'm the best charter captain you'll ever meet.
7: Yeah, in prison.
4: The confrontation then quickly escalated into a physical altercation.
5: If I wanted to watch grown men square up on minors, I'd hit up a little league game in Pasco County.
8: The lower third graphic too on there under his name, they keep changing it. And it's really funny. One of them says like victim of the altercation and a sunburn.
1: That one says didn't know we were fishing with Aaron Hernandez of the sea.
3: This could be real.
2: I think it's a real actuality.
1: It's about as real as our newscast at the beginning of the Free Bear and Hot Wings Live at night.
0: So good.
5: Or Chuck E. Cheese.
8: Some zins and maybe catch a grouper.
2: Man, I can't step in. I'm three innings in.
5: Or Chuck E. Cheese on $2 pitcher night.
4: Authorities are still reviewing the footage, but for this passenger, the memories are already burned in.
5: Didn't catch any snapper, but I did catch a subpoena and sun poisoning.
4: Regina Wilson, Fox 13 News.
0: 300 days on the water, 0 days in therapy. Oh, God. That made me laugh so hard.
1: He did
0: yesterday.
1: A great job.
0: I choose to believe that's very real.
3: You know, I've been converted.
0: Yeah.
3: I think it's real.
2: Yeah, yeah.
1: That definitely real video can be seen at freebeerandhotwings.com. They did a great job of working it into the real newscast.
0: I know.
1: Because it's real.
2: Yeah.
1: From the O'Reilly Auto Parts Studios. We'll share things from our lives and other things soon. And then you can share yours. It's like a big circle. Back in a moment. It is the Free Beer and Hot Wings Show.
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10: 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We have another naked guy in trouble. 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
1: What is the surface temperature of the sun, mate?
2: 50 trillion degrees Fahrenheit.
1: Okay. Hot wings?
3: 7,600 degrees.
2: Reasonable.
4: 3,000 degrees.
2: Oh.
5: I said 20,000 degrees Fahrenheit.
2: Wow.
5: Somewhere between 20,000 and 50 trillion. Is it in there?
1: Yeah, one of you got it.
3: Is it close?
2: It's me, isn't it? Please say
3: it's 49 trillion.
1: The surface temperature of the sun is 10,000 degrees Fahrenheit. Let me do the math.
4: Mate, you're only off. So how much,
1: you were off 2,400 degrees.
3: That's correct.
1: Maitland was off 50 trillion. I'm rounding.
5: No, 49 trillion.
1: No.
3: And some.
5: 900.
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0: 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I'm Free Beer, one of the hosts, and yesterday, family was going to get home a little bit after me, and I thought, hey, I'm going to take this 15 or 20 minutes or so and just let myself fall asleep on the couch. And way back when my wife had her second hip surgery, I got her a human-sized dog bed that we now put in the corner of the sectional, and it makes a wonderful seating spot. And when
1: you lay down in it,
0: just hugs you. And you know who really likes to be in that with you? Dogs. Mm-hmm. Dogs love it. So then Blanche, the 85-pound diva that lives in our house, climbed in next to me. And she's not too reactive, which is good, right? But the Labradorks, as I call them, Howard and Buddy, they bark at everything.
2: Mm-hmm.
0: Not effectively. It's usually barking at something they already know, but they like to make those noises. So I fall asleep. I'm in blissful dreamland. And then some of my family came home, and the two Labradorks heard the noise and did their which caused Blanche to freak out and then use my belly as her starter block for her back paws and dig a hole in my stomach to run upstairs and see what the excitement was.
2: Yeah.
0: So my awakening was, oh my God, I'm dying. I'm fine.
1: How'd that make you feel?
0: It was not the most restful 10-minute nap I've ever had. It wasn't my best plan.
2: That's how dogs make us feel alive.
0: They do.
2: By making us think they've killed us.
0: Such a good friend.
1: That sounds terrible.
0: She just wanted to snuggle. Very effective snuggling. And then she ran up there and then came back like, I'm going to snuggle back in. Everything's fine. Mm-hmm. She didn't know.
2: Yeah.
0: She doesn't know I'm bleeding internally.
1: No. No. She doesn't even care.
0: She would if she knew.
1: She wants
2: as long as your body's still warm.
0: That's all she cares about, right? And if it's not, she's going to eat the muscle.
2: Yeah.
0: Which isn't going to take long. Then she's going to eat the fat. Then you're going to chew the bones.
3: She's hungry, girl.
0: I'm just a footnote.
1: Yeah.
0: That's all.
1: Yeah. Good morning. I'm Steve. And I was a recipient of an email yesterday that all of us were. We were all CC'd on an email from our buddy Tommy. Tommy's trying to get some international superstars as guests on the radio show. Tommy, you like live and die by these guys, don't you?
4: You know, it's funny because my mom liked them originally. And then...
0: Are you talking about the Monkees?
4: Oh, I guess I should say that, yeah. No, Josh and Jace are these like two British TikTokers who kind of come to America and they like really like embrace the like local culture or whatever. And they like really lean into like the Michigan, for example, they came to Michigan in January and everyone went freaking crazy. They made Facebook groups tracking where they were going. Like,
0: yeah, people reacted like it was the actual Beatles.
4: Mm-hmm. Yeah, yeah, genuinely.
3: Yeah. I reached out to them then, but I didn't have any luck.
4: Yeah, they didn't either. They only went on like one radio show, I think, when they were doing all that. So
1: they're very charming guys.

0: you watch their content, like they do really like just good, wholesome content. Mm-hmm. It's fun to watch. It's fun to watch people not from the United States kind of discover what makes us.
1: They were doing what the World Cup fans that came from around the world did before the World Cup.
2: Yeah, exactly.
1: To a degree.
2: Yeah. So they're coming back to Michigan. I actually think, leave us alone. The end of the month.
1: Yeah.
2: Well, they came in the middle of Michigan winter when it was literally like the coldest winter in forever.
0: Mm-hmm.
2: And everyone's like, why are you here and not in January and not in the summer? So they're back. And yesterday they posted on their Instagram. They're like, okay, we've been flooded with media requests. So if you want us to try and come on your thing, send us an email here. And I'm like, you know what? Why not? And
0: Tommy did it.
2: So I did. I wrote this whole thing up and then I accidentally deleted it, which was really frustrating. So I had to start over. But yeah, Josh and Jace, if you hear this, man, hi.
1: See,
3: what'd you say?
1: This is your booking methodology.
3: Hi, is it working? Tommy.
1: I doubt it.
2: Well, why don't you try?
1: What? It's not my thing.
2: Oh, okay.
0: I mean, Tommy sent like a whole media kit.
1: Yeah, I thought
0: everything.
1: That was good. I thought your email was good. I don't think you're. Hey guys, hi.
3: Hi.
1: I don't think that's an effective plan. That's what I'm saying. I thought your email was fine.
2: Okay, I'll take that, I guess. Mm-hmm. But pretty cool. Josh and Jason, the stuff's just really positive, and it's kind of fun to watch them kind of lean into like the Michiganisms, and I think they went to Louisiana, and it was a really big thing, and they're like, wow, this food's hot.
1: I can't wait to talk to them.
0: Wow.
1: Hey, guys, ever have any hot food?
0: I flew 4,000 miles to say, this food's hot.
1: This is hot.
0: Hot food. Would be fun.
1: So, we should give a list. Everybody should give a list to Tommy of a guest you would like to personally talk to. And for everyone he gets, we'll pay him $50 as a bonus.
2: Deal.
1: Deal? Really?
2: I will write the best emails you've ever seen in your life.
1: Probably going to take more than that. Like, it's going to take a lot of sucking up.
2: I'll take some phone calls, too. I'll do some cold calls. Hey, guys, it's Tommy. Thanks for coming to the Free Beer and Howling Show.
0: All right, okay, so everyone.
1: Don't do that.
4: Yeah, I wouldn't do it like that.
2: No?
4: Yeah.
0: Everyone email joshandjacemichigan@gmail.com and say, go on the Free Beer and Howling Show. Oh. Josh and J-A-S-E is jacemichigan@gmail.com.
2: They're going to hate us now.
0: No way. They're going to know that if they, because Tommy was very smart. He listed how many stations we were on. We're on 32 states, 62 stations, six of which are in Michigan. So if they're as shocked as they are. If they book this, then they'll just knock out the whole state all at once.
1: Oh, you think so? Save them some time?
0: Yeah, exactly.
4: At this point, we have to be one of America's longest running morning shows.
1: Well,
4: I mean,
1: we are in the slow march to capitalistic death. So we probably are at this point.
4: Yeah.
0: Good job, Tommy.
2: Thanks, guys. I was like, you know what? I'm going to try it.
0: Give it a shot.
2: I hope it works. I think it'd be cool.
4: Yeah.
1: Now do Tom Hanks.
3: I bet you'd get him, too.
2: Is his thing Tom Hanks LA at
1: gmail.com?
4: Yeah.
3: Tom Hanks.
1: Man with one red shoe at hotmail.com.
0: Tom Hanks actor.
1: That's right. I chose his most obscure movie from the 80s.
4: That's what he set up his email. That's his email, yeah.
3: Good morning, I'm Kelly, and I saw a dog that looks just like my dog yesterday, and this dog's name was Barquisha. What?
4: Barquisha.
3: It made me laugh.
1: Barquisha, no!
3: Exactly what totally was happening in that video. Barquisha, no. And
1: that's great.
3: And what's crazy, like my dog is, she's a little black dog. She's a mutt, so a lot of dogs look like her, but she has those satellite dish bat ears, which are really funny, and these like always a little bit anxious eyes that just make her so sweet looking. And this dog, Barquisha, had very clearly done something and was up against the wall with a nose up in the air, just like, I'm so sorry, and doing exactly what Muffin does, because that's how Muffin says she's sorry. She doesn't, like, cower away from you. She gets up against something and looks up. And when I heard that woman say Barquisha, I thought, damn it, I am not doing enough with creative names for my pets. I got Shadow and Muffin, who I call Shads and Mud. It could be so much better. Barquisha.
1: Barquisha's strong.
0: So yeah, your next pet, you Barquisha. Need to really dig deeper.
3: Yeah.
4: Yeah. Put a little more thought into it.
1: I wanted to name a cat we fostered one time with my ex-wife, Tayshaun, after Tayshaun Prince, and she told me I couldn't because it was racist. And I'm like, I don't know how that's racist.
3: Yeah.
0: Like,
1: that's just like, it's just a name of a guy who happens to be black who plays. Like, she didn't say that our cat Vladimir, named after Vladimir Konstantinov on the Red Wings, was anti-Russian.

0: I think human names on dogs are hilarious at all times.
1: Favorite. Love it.
2: It's my
0: and
2: favorite.
0: Especially because I wouldn't know that person's name. So if you said that to me, I'd be like, who the hell is that? And if you explained it to me, I wouldn't at all think. Yeah, I'd be like, oh my God, Tayshaun for a dog is great.
2: My dog that I got in fifth grade was named Zach.
0: Yeah.
3: After Zach Morris?
2: I don't know why I picked that name.
4: I love human names on dogs. I also love inanimate object names on dogs.
2: Like a pillow?
4: Like a dog named Truck or something. He's like, you know, like a stocky little bulldog or
3: that
4: something.
3: That dog named Toaster that had to be rescued from that raccoon.
4: Yeah, the raccoon.
5: Aww. My sister's dog's name is Bogey. But she changed it because she texted all of us a picture of him when she got him. And she's like, welcome Bogey to the family. And I was like, oh my gosh, we're a family of golfers. Like, that's so perfect. Did he come with that name? And she said, oh no, we changed it. And I said, what was his name before? She goes, Jim.
4: Jim.
3: That's a great name.
2: I'm not going to lie. Jim's better than Bogey. No offense. Yeah.
5: But Bogey,
2: no offense, sister.
5: Bogey fits him really well.
2: Does it?
5: Yeah. The way
2: not as well
5: he
2: as Jim.
5: Flops around. But then there are sometimes he sits there and he looks at you and I'm like, that's a gym. Those are gym eyes.
3: Yeah.
4: Yeah, Toby was Taz when we got him.
2: Really?
4: Yeah, from the Humane Society.
3: Taz.
4: Yeah, but we had just finished
2: That's binging. Somebody who has lightning tattoos who named that dog.
4: Yeah. We had just finished watching, binging The Office. So we were like, no. He's Toby. Toby is the worst.
2: Does have Toby energy sometimes,
4: yeah,
2: doesn't he?
4: He does.
3: Some real Toby energy.
2: God, I just saw a clip from The Office. I don't remember it being, it was part of their bloopers, times when Michael Scott was cracking everyone up. But the guy who played Toby came in through Michael's office door on The Office, and immediately Michael Scott said, oh, Toby, can you close your door on the way out? And the guy who played Toby just started dying laughing because he's like, I didn't even get to do anything yet. I can't wait to do that to Tommy when he comes in here.
3: Can you close the door on the way out?
2: Tommy, could you close the door on your way out?
4: Like that clip that we played last week of Tommy saying, like, you know, the crazy thing about sound is, and Freebird just goes, nope.
2: I am not fun to be around.
3: Well,
2: it's true. All right. Hawkins might have been right about something, but it doesn't mean we can't make fun of him for being annoyed by everything. Right? Can we all agree on that in advance?
3: Yes. No, I got. I think I'm annoyed at this morning already.
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7: 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Mixture of sun and clouds today. It was nice to have it yesterday. It wasn't particularly smoky, and it wasn't 94 degrees. Open the windows back up. I'm like, oh, I remember this. Yeah. And then last night, beautiful, cool temperatures. It felt like fall when woke up this morning.
8: 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Yeah.
7: 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And it's going to stay cool. 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
1: What would your secret room be if you had one in your house?
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3: Glad you said key.
1: Before I heard, I was racing for the button. Not the one Kelly was.
0: The Free Beer and Hot Wings Show.
1: In a moment, what was Hot Wings right about? But apparently, even his best friends think what he's right about is insignificant. We'll get to that in a moment.
3: Wait, what?
1: Wildly twisted. Talked about naming dogs people names. Text from Nashville. Naming a dog after a human is stupid. You all are stupid. Dog gets loose, and now you're yelling out a human name. That's not going to get anyone to pay attention.
2: What do you mean? That's so much more helpful because everyone will think it's a child.
1: Right?
2: Yeah. And they'll be like, my friend has two boxers. One's name is Thor and the other is Emily. And Emily is hilarious.
3: Those are both great names, but especially together.
2: Together, yeah. Thor and Emily. God, it's so good. And I have a feeling if you were shouting out Thor, people would be like, oh, he lost his dog. If you were shouting out Emily, people would be like, a child.
1: Yeah.
3: There's Amber Alert there.
2: Yeah.
1: Amber Alert, man.
3: Yeah. A friend of mine has a dog named Mark. I think it's a great name.
2: Yeah.
1: Don't bark, Mark. It's perfect. Perfect. This one, we own a farm, and we have a sheep named Benjamin Mutton. Okay, that's real strong, too. That's real good. Pun
3: I'm
1: names
3: surprised
1: are
3: that people
1: real
3: that
1: strong.
3: Own farms name their pets. Or name the animals.
1: I assume they
3: they're
1: mean,
3: not pets.
1: I assume they mean like one of those small, like, we're a farm, quote unquote, where we have like two chickens that we put the eggs out by the road.
3: Yeah.
1: Not we have a sheep farm where we sell wool. You know what I mean? There's a big difference.
3: Yeah, because typically it's like they're just numbers.
1: If you know you're going to eat them, you probably don't name them.
4: Probably not. But I think a lot of the 4-H kids and stuff do.
1: Well, my friend, when his kids got to be like 6th and 7th grade, they don't have a farm, but they live out in the country. And they already had a few chickens, so they got some pigs for them to raise for 4-H. And I said, hey, how are they doing with... the idea that because they're like pets for the summer, but they're going to get sold. Mm-hmm. And he said, well, ask my son what he named his. And I said, hey, what did you name your pig? And he goes, Delicious. And I said, why? And he goes, because I'm going to eat it. It's going to be made of bacon and it's going to be delicious.
3: Be made
1: okay,
3: of bacon.
1: They're fine. They're not dealing with this in a bad way. They're very understanding. All right. What's something Hot Wings likes to complain about that we all roll our eyes about? Try to pick just one.
2: Lights. Traffic.
1: Lights.
2: And lights in traffic specifically.
1: Lights and yes, right?
4: Mm-hmm.
1: Hot Wings has been on headlights for I don't know how long. They're too bright. We're all like, yeah, eye roll. Yeah.
4: They are.
1: Like, have you ever been driving down the road, mate, and thought, God, these lights, why are they so bright?
2: Yeah.
1: Yeah.

0: Okay. Yes, everyone has.
1: See? I'm not doing this to be oppositional. It never struck me that they were any brighter than before. I'm sure they are.
0: I honestly don't know how that's possible.
2: Freebeer's so blind.
0: Oh, that might be it.
3: Yeah. Blind.
0: You are super basically blind. Roy Orbison.
4: You're almost wheelchair.
1: First of all, Roy Orbison was not blind. So, yes, I am basically Roy Orbison. I also have a wonderful falsetto.
2: And of everybody on the show, he's definitely the worst driver. So, yeah. For sure.
0: Yeah. Terrible.
2: Yeah, so that doesn't surprise me. But I also, Freebeer, I drive the car that has the bright headlights.
1: Mm-hmm.
2: So I only know what that's like because other people flash my car all the time with their lights.
1: Even when you're on dim?
2: All the time. So then I high beam them and then they're like, oh my God, awful.
0: Yeah, and then they crash because it's so bright.
3: That's awesome.
2: I've had many crash assists in my life.
1: Mm-hmm. Well, some are saying the lights are illegally bright. Hotwings, is that true?
0: I would say yes, probably.
1: In the past 4 years, GM and Tesla have both tried to skirt recalls by arguing that their illegally bright headlights are, quote, inconsequential to safety. And people don't like this. This was a headline around numerous publications yesterday. Back in the spring of 2024, Tesla notified the National Highway Traffic Safety Administration, NHTSA, that the headlights on some near 20,000 Model 3 and Model Y vehicles exceeded the maximum brightness allowed by law by nearly double.
0: Yeah.
1: But rather than fix these, the company logged a petition later that said it shouldn't have to because the defect was inconsequential.
3: That's a bold move.
1: Well, acknowledging,
3: yeah, we know that it's out of spec or whatever.
1: Double the regulation.
3: We know that it's double what it's supposed to be, but doesn't really matter.
0: Well, yeah, I
3: wonder
0: how
3: that works out.
0: Can say it's not a safety issue when you're blinding people. Okay.
1: Thanks to the government's quick work, after just 2 years, the government has said, no, nice try, fix them.
2: Really?
1: Yeah.
2: Okay, because I was like, I wonder if this is the same as, you know, when Ben and Jerry's releases a new ice cream flavor and you get 10 people to try it. So you eat it and it's like, wow, this is delicious. If they line up people and just high beam them and they're like that's awful.
1: That's not so bad. They test market it.
2: Yeah, exactly. Yeah.
3: Like, Doug, hey, is this too bright? Uh-huh. Yeah.
2: We got to get some doofus with glasses, definitely a lady, an elderly, a child, right. And like six kind of normal people who are pretty good drivers and just line them up and beam them. Here's the Jeep. Here's the Tesla. Because I know that I drive a Jeep and I know for a fact those headlights bother people so bad. But I do, like, how do they test them? Do they do it with the human eye?
1: With the Jeep, it's because of height, isn't it, more than anything?
2: Well, it's height and bright. I'll tell you what.
0: Well,
1: everybody's driving SUVs now. It's not like Jeeps are the only tall vehicles for the last 30 years. So I'm really on board.
2: They're bright, and they're that bright whitish blue, which just makes it so much worse.
1: And and if you have that auto headlight thing where it's constantly going off and on.
3: Oh, I hate that. My wife's car has that.
1: Worst creation ever.
0: I shut it off immediately. I thought, oh, this is going to be great. And about 5 minutes into owning a car that has that, I was like, nope.
1: Yeah.
0: Because then it always looks like you're flashing your brights at people.
1: Mm-hmm. That's what's...
0: And you go, no, don't do that.
1: Yeah,
0: they don't have their brights on.
1: Don't they know I'm going to get my Achilles cut as part of a gang initiation because I'm constantly flashing my lights at people?
0: Yeah.
1: I remember urban legends.
0: Truck, well, you're just making me look stupid.
1: Now, Hot Wings' best friend growing up, General Motors.
0: Yes.
1: Also tried to skirt the rules like Tesla.
3: Oh, say it ain't so.
1: Yeah, it's true. About 725,000 GMC Terrain SUVs. The headlights on those were even further beyond the brightness limit than Tesla. But GM unsuccessfully argued that that error was also inconsequential. What are the points of limits if you can just blow right past them and go, doesn't matter? Then again, that's what we all do with speed limits, and we all think that's okay, which is also more dangerous to other drivers than yourself. Well,
3: it's different because we're individual people. We're not manufacturers.
1: Agreed. Yeah. I agree completely.
0: Yeah, and you're controlling the speed as opposed to, like, suddenly you're looking at the brightness of five suns coming at you. that can be jarring and unexpected.
2: I do wish they would test headlights on Hot Wings. I think that would be great. Oh, that that Tesla is as bright as five suns.
1: Yeah.
2: You're going to have to turn those beamers down.
1: Like how some states have state inspection for the vehicles where they make sure it runs safety. Michigan and other nearby states just have a

0: Does it hurt hot wings eyes test?
1: I'm fine with that.
2: Yeah, quality testing.
1: Well, and it's made worse by new LED headlights, which are much more targeted, a controlled beam. See, the old beams used to scatter the light out. The newer ones are like, you're out of the beam or you're blinded. Like, there is a definitive line of where that light goes now compared to where it used to be.
0: But that's better for the driver, at least.
1: It's It's great for the driver. As a driver of a truck that has bright headlights, I really like them. But when I encounter them, it's the worst. So, you know.
0: Where I grew up, and probably where Maitland grew up, and Kelly too, there were always some people who would put the additions on their various lifted pickups and Jeeps with the light bar.
3: Yeah, the KC highlights with the smiley face covers.
0: Mm-hmm. I knew plenty of people who installed their own toggle switch in the dash.
1: Yeah.
0: Who, if someone annoyed mm-hmm. them, they would use that to blind them while they were... Like, that was an actual strategy of people I went to school with and people I knew who were like, yeah, if a driver pisses me off, I'm going to blind them. And I remember saying, do you mean while they're driving towards you? Yeah.
1: Yeah, it's a smart
0: It's a good strategy.
1: It's a great strategy, yeah.
0: Really hit the brag on that one. Steve, I could see you putting a light bar on the Comanche.
3: Yeah.
0: The Comanche kind of calls for that.
3: I would definitely put one on there.
0: If you get it to off-road caliber? That's what those would be for, right? Is if you're off-roading so you can see the various ruts and routes.
1: Off-roading, yeah.
3: Yeah, a lot of people put them on just for show, but yeah, I would definitely do that.
0: Okay.
3: They're hard to find, though. The factory light bars for the Comanche, very expensive, very hard to find.
0: Just for the Comanche?
3: Mm-hmm.
0: Okay. Why? Because that vehicle is...
3: Low numbers.
0: Not useful to people.
3: Well, I mean, they only made it for 6 years.
1: All right, you don't need a factory light bar. They have better options now, Steve. Mm-hmm. You can ramp that up way higher.
0: Yeah, can't you go to like Hoonigan.com or something and get something?
3: I don't know. I'll check during the commercial break to see if Hoonigan is stocking a lot of Comanche bolt-ons.
1: They got everything. I'm sure J.C. Whitney has something in their catalog.
0: Or J.C. Penney.
1: Barfed onto your car.
3: J.C. Penney, yeah. I got it in a nice blouse, too.
1: Yeah. Those Hampton Bay headlights you got are really nice.
0: Hampton Bay. All right, if you had to take your current car and trick it out with aftermarket stuff, like we gave you, like Maitland, we gave Maitland an aftermarket budget for her used car with 180,000 miles on it. What would you add?
3: A fender that's the same color.
1: Yeah, I was going to say a matching door.
2: Yeah.
0: No, that's not. Yeah, no.
2: You gotta trick it out.
0: That's not aftermarket. Stop it. Do you guys know anything about aftermarket additions?
2: I got you.
1: Yeah.
2: I would do the under the lights.
0: Oh, you under the lights. Under your Jeep?
2: Yeah.
0: Or under whatever you get.
4: Wow. I want white wall tires.
0: You do?
3: White walls. Oh, that would look sweet on yours.
1: Yeah, that would be something. Yeah, that would really be something.
3: With like the chrome, like bubble hubcap.
4: You know, cream, like a white color, cream color hubcap.
0: Do you think that'll ever come back, white walls or the raised white lettering on the tires where that was something people desired? I remember that being
1: a
0: big deal on my brother when he got my dad's old pickup. He's like, yeah, I'm going to go out and get some white letter tires on it.
3: Yeah,
0: make it look sweet.
3: White letters out.
0: Candy apple red. I mean, white letters out.
1: You can still get them.
2: Mm-hmm. And spinners.
1: Mostly on a truck tire, but
0: spinners. That was a thing for about 2 years, right?
2: Yeah, for sure. I'd do that. Spinners and the underbody lights.
3: I like the spinners, but floaters were better.
0: What's floaters?
3: Well, spinners were when you would be moving, the wheel would like. The spinner would
0: keep... If you say spin, I'm going to be like, yeah, no kidding.
3: It would keep... After you stopped, it would keep spinning.
0: Yep.
3: But floaters...
0: Oh, they didn't turn, did they?
3: They didn't turn while you were driving, so it looked like your wheel was just stationary.
1: Rolls Royce has some of those. The center cap stays... Yeah. It's the RR stays centered the whole time. It looks wild. It's a cool thing.
3: What about you, Freebeer? What's your aftermarket budget?
0: Oh, let's see.
3: Aftermarket trick out budget going to?
0: Well, if I was really, I would love to get the $6,000 automatic soft top on the Bronco.
3: They are insanely expensive.
0: Insanely expensive.
3: Yeah.
2: That's crazy.
0: It is. But that's not a light bar would be cool on that. I would never use it, but it'd be fun.
3: Really $6,000 for that top?
0: One of them, yeah.
1: Isn't that crazy?
2: I would also like to keep my screen that has, you know, Apple Play and...

0: and all of that, but I would also like a CD changer that lights up like the colors of the early 2000s.
1: Oh, that would be nice.
0: I'd like that too.
2: Like just as a console.
0: Yeah. Yeah.
2: Or conveniently all the way in the back.
3: Yeah, it's got to be in the back in the, you know, where you can't get to it unless you stop and get out.
1: Or you want the five disc in dash.
0: Well, see, I was never fancy enough for the 5-disc in dash. My mom always had the 6-dish in the back.
1: Okay.
0: Or 6-disc in the back. But no, I just want the one singular one right there. So you have the face that's the screen now that every car has. And then underneath it, give me the CD option still. Give me like the push buttons. I don't want my fingerprints all over a screen. Let me play my CD book I've still got.
1: The screen is absurd.
0: It's a lot. Like especially in some cars, like I get in and I'm like, yeah, damn.
1: Like on our Expedition, it's bigger than the iPad Pro by like 4 inches.
0: That's so crazy.
1: Which is really long and big. And I saw some comedian on TikTok say, remember, it's illegal to drive with your phone in your hand. If you have questions, consult the giant television in the middle of your screen while driving.
0: For real.
1: Which is, I mean, yeah, there are times where I'm looking for something on that and I'm like, oh, I haven't seen the road in days.
3: Oh, yeah. It's true. Well, look at all the new stuff coming out. Give it another year or even this year. It's from one pillar to the other. All the way across the entire dash is all screen now. And a lot of these new cars.
1: And then all the, have you seen those aftermarket advertisements where you can get it to play video so you can show movies while you're driving?
4: Mm-hmm.
1: That seems like a bad idea.
2: Yeah, that's like a really plug-in unit. Yeah,
3: really bad idea.
1: You'll never drive the same again. Yeah, you'll be in ditches or dead.
3: Yeah.
1: Just, you know, really but overrated.
2: They always include like, oh, of course, this is just for the passengers.
1: Yes. Yes, absolutely. 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Another car could turn out in front of you. A pedestrian could be walking a dog named Mark. Follow the speed limit to keep them safe. 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
2: 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We'll see a mixture of sun and clouds today. 74 the high. It's 53 now. Tigers lose last night to the Cubbies. Cubs obviously really good. Tigers won the first one. Rubber matches today, you said?
3: Yep.
2: There you go. Mm-hmm. Get that. Win the series. Go to the playoffs.

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0: Time to play Dumber Than the Show Trivia. Steve's asking questions today. But who will play? The answer to that is Bob of Scranton, Pennsylvania, listening on 97.9X. Hello, Bob.
1: Good morning.
0: Good morning. How are you?
1: I'm doing well.
0: You retired as a corrections officer. You drive a tow truck now, but you like to spend your time wrenching on a what?
1: 67 Firebird.
2: Nice.
0: That is sweet. How long have you... You're not the original owner, are you?
1: No. I've had it about 5 years now.
0: Okay.
2: What color is it?
1: It's black and blue, and it's got some flames on the side.
0: Sweet. That's pretty sweet. How much would you sell it for?
1: Not for sale.
0: Oh, there you go. It's a passion.
2: Yeah. What do you think it's actually worth, though?
1: It's probably like approaching, like $35,000-$40,000 at this point.
0: That's a nice one.
2: Nice.
0: All right. Yeah. Bob, you have a decision to make. It's time to play Dumber Than the Show Trivia. You can play Hot Wings for $1,900 or Kelly or Maitland for $300. Or...
1: Oh, I'm definitely going for the money.
0: Or... Pink Slip versus All the Money. Oh. Hear me out.
3: Dude, you're racing.
0: You can win $2,500 or we get your car.
1: The Firebird specifically. On that one.
0: Okay. You just want to go with the first deal? Is it because that's not a good deal remotely at all?
1: Not even remotely close. Okay.
0: Yeah, that's true.
1: That would about cover tires.
0: Yes, that's true. All right, Bob, you and Hot Wings will have the same five questions. Steve is the asker of questions. Whichever of you gets the most out of five wins. Hot Wings a chance to go to $2,000. Which would be a pretty big jackpot.
2: Yep.
0: The biggest on this version of the game, $2,300. So Hot Wings is driving around looking for a parking space and things that are record-setting. Bob, you and Hot Wings have the same five questions. You each get 90 seconds of the most. Low time wins if there's a tie. You can each pass on questions, and Hot Wings is in the hallway where he cannot hear the questions nor the answers. If you pass once, then that is... then you get a second chance. There's not a third.
1: Right.
3: Bob, you'd spend the money on the car, right? If you won?
1: Probably, yeah.
3: Okay, what would you buy?

0: Well, I'm getting ready to upgrade the transmission, so it'll probably go towards that.
1: All right. All right, Bob, are you ready to play Dumber Than the Show trivia?
0: I'm ready.
1: Your turn on a $1,900 round of Dumber Than the Show trivia begins in 3, 2, 1. In the logo for the company Staples, what letter is formed from a bent staple?
0: E.
1: What is the host city for the 2028 Summer Olympics?
0: Double pass.
1: Because its spelling was not firmly established at the time, what word is misspelled on the Liberty Bell?
0: Pass.
1: According to reality star Mike "The Situation" Sorrentino, the situation refers to what body part?
0: This package.
1: What is the military slang for kilometer? Is it click, kilo, or commie?
0: Click.
1: And according to, because its spelling was not fully established at the time, what word is misspelled on the Liberty Bell? What was that?
0: Double pass.
1: Time. All right, Bob, how do you feel like you did?
0: Mediocre. Kind of drew a blank there. So.
1: Mediocre. All right, I'm going to put you on hold, and we'll call Hot Wings in here. See if he can defend his money. Hot Wings, welcome back.
2: Thanks.
1: How was your time out in the hall?
2: It was good. I was pretending I was on Freebeer's rowing machine, but I just got a rug burn on my butt.
1: That's a shame.
2: Yeah.
1: You ready to defend your $1,900?
2: Yes.
1: Bob's already got the $1,900 spent if he wins.
2: Oh, boy. Well, of course he does. He's got a 67 Firebird.
1: He's dumping it into the transmission, he said.
2: Yeah, that sounds right. That sounds right.
1: Hot Wings, your turn on Dumber Than the Show trivia begins in 3, 2, 1. In the logo for the company Staples, what letter is formed from a bent staple?
2: An S.
1: What is the host city for the 2028 Summer Olympics?
2: Los Angeles.
1: Because its spelling was not firmly established at the time, what word is misspelled on the Liberty Bell?
2: Pass.
1: According to reality star Mike "The Situation" Sorrentino, the situation refers to what body part?
2: His pecs.
1: Which of these is the military slang for kilometer? Is it click, kilo, or commie?
2: Click.
1: Because its spelling was not firmly established at the time, what word is misspelled on the Liberty Bell?
2: Pennsylvania.
1: Time. Owings, how do you feel like you did?
2: I don't know. I don't know.
1: All right. Bring Bob back in. Score this game. Welcome back, Bob.
0: Thank you.
1: All right, question number one. In the logo for the company Staples, what letter is formed from a bent staple? Bob said E. Hot Wings said S. So both incorrect. Letter L.
3: Oh.
1: Letter L.
0: Oh.
3: That makes sense now that I think about it.
1: Yeah.
2: Oh. I could not picture their logo at all.
0: Me neither.
1: No score. Tied at 0. What is the host city for the 2028 Summer Olympics? Bob was a pretty quick double pass. Hot Wings thought about it for a moment, said Los Angeles. Los Angeles is correct. And the host 2028 Winter or Summer Olympics. Hot Wings leads 1-0. Question 3. Because its spelling was not firmly established at the time, what word is misspelled on the Liberty Bell? Bob passed. Came back to it. He passed again. Hot Wings first passed and then said Pennsylvania. Pennsylvania is correct.
3: Oh, I thought it was Applebee's.
0: Wow.
2: I remember
1: a common misconception.
2: I didn't even know Pennsylvania was on the Liberty Bell, but I knew at some point there was a spelling controversy because of William Penn's name.
1: It's spelled with just one N on the Liberty Bell because they don't consider it a technical. Now we don't consider it a misspelling because it wasn't established at the time as that's what the spelling was.
2: Yeah.
1: So, Hot Wings leads 2-1.

0: Question number four. According to the reality star Mike the Situation Sorrentino, the situation refers to what body part? Bob said his package. Hot Wings said his pecs. Both incorrect. Maitland, do you know it?
1: His hair?
0: No.
2: Biceps?
0: No.
1: His legs?
0: Oh, man, I thought this was common knowledge.
1: His butt.
0: His abs, guys. His abs.
3: Oh, his abs.
0: Yeah, that's the situation that described the abs.
2: Oh, I got confused because that's what I call mine. You could see him.
3: Yeah.
2: But the situation is under some fat.
0: Hot Wings leads 2-1. Bob, you need this one. You need Hot Wings to get it wrong. Which of these is the military slang for kilometer? Is it click, kilo, or commie? Bob said click. Hot Wings also said click. Click is correct, but Hot Wings wins 3-1.
2: All right, Bob, just send us that pink slip. I know. I remember when we agreed to that.
3: I'll spring for the flatbed.
2: Yep.
4: Oh, okay.
2: We'll drive it here. I'm sure you'd love that.
3: Yeah.
2: Your car needs 600 miles on it. Bob, thanks for listening. Thanks for playing.
3: Text us a pic, though, of your car, not of your situation.
2: Yes.
3: I want to see your car.
4: All right, guys. Thanks for having me.
2: Thanks, Bob. There you go. We'll play again today. Today, Kelly is on the questions. You could play Steve for $500 or Maitland for $300. Both would be fantastic. Top of the hour, we'll get to the Free Beer and Hot Wings report. Jason Alexander had to say sorry for something he did in 2012. And he probably should, but it's amazing to look through it, look at what happened through the eyes of now, even though we all will probably remember what happened then. And if you don't, it's going to blow your mind. Thousands of places on the internet have a file with your name on it. It has your home address, your cell number, your email address. 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
4: 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Mixture of sun and clouds today, 74 the high, 54 now.
5: All right, Tigers had a rough go of it yesterday. Pete Crow Armstrong reached five times on base on two hits and three walks, helping the Cubs beat Framber Valdez and the Detroit Tigers 11-2 last night. Dylan Dingler hit a two-run homer in the ninth inning for Detroit, which was their scoring. But, you know, that's going to happen. Keiter Montero starts for Detroit in the series finale tonight against Colin Ray.
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7: Stop it. 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Tell your lies.
8: You thought the movie where a kid
9: had a rubber band arm
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7: I will not deny that I thought it was a documentary, but I will also clarify that I was thinking of a different movie, The Rookie.
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8: Jeez. But-

0: 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Hot Wings there. Steve is here. Kelly is here.
1: Morning.
0: Maitland is here.
1: Morning.
0: Tommy behind the glass. 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This first story is strange. A man was arrested for dressing as a mime. A mime? The forgotten lowest rung on the entertainment ladder.
2: Okay. All right.
0: And then harassing people on a walking trail. I don't know if that means like walking next to him, pretending like he's walking against the wind or pulling a rope, all the classic mime tricks.
3: In a box.
0: Or just being
3: somehow weird.
0: Yeah. Probably that one.
3: Yeah.
0: But here are some of the people who didn't find it fun.
4: I'm shocked. I'm surprised because I walk here all the time.
5: I think I've seen this person maybe 5 times.
6: He passed me when I was going down the path. Kind of freaked me out a bit. Top hat, Dracula pants on his face, black cape, cane. Real creepy.
7: Causing a disturbance and, you know, harassing people, that's just not appropriate, no matter what you call yourself or do.
5: He was just kind of by the bushes, by the water, off the path, kind of stumbling around the bushes by himself. And that was when it was starting to get a little darker, so I got a little spooked.
0: That's,
2: yeah, as one would.
0: The mime they're talking about, Herman Lux, facing three counts of criminal harassment after he was harassing people. I like the guy that said he passed me when I was going down the path. Kind of freaked me out a bit. Top hat, Dracula paint on his face. What is that?
3: You mean mime paint?
2: You mean, yeah.
0: The word is mime, sir. Mime. You've heard that word.
3: Is he a Dracula mime?
0: Not
3: specifically?
2: No. Maybe, yeah.
0: No one specifically says what he did. Like all of the eyewitnesses and everything and all the quotes in the story are just like, yeah, he was weird and he creeped me out.
3: So yeah, he was being a mime.
2: Is it illegal to be weird and creep people out when you don't actually do anything? Like he must have done something because they charged him with a crime.
0: They say his demeanor along the trail raised red flags. And then the next person says he was just by the bushes, by the water. And he was weird with the way he just stood there stumbling around the bushes by himself. Doing mime stuff.
3: Right.
0: What was he doing?
3: He
0: might have just been practicing his dumb interests.
3: Right.
1: Unless he was miming, like, stabbing you or something.
0: Maybe.
1: Like,

0: He was looking at you like,
1: is that illegal though? Miming, stabbing,
2: kind of menacing.
0: Yeah.
2: Like that would at least explain it.
0: Yeah.
2: I mean, don't get me wrong. I'm all for the arresting of mimes.
3: Absolutely. They should be in prison.
1: But I'm also for free miming.
2: First, they came for the mimes, and I said nothing because mimes are gross. So it's fine. But also, they should actually commit a crime. And maybe he did, and they're just not explaining it well, right?
3: I guess.
2: So you take your dog on a hike. Your dog gets tired. What do you do? Like, dog's really tired. Like, lays down and won't get up.
3: You pick it up and carry it.
2: Yeah. What if you can't?
3: That's why I would never own a dog that's heavier than I can carry.
2: In this case, 100-pound dog, they called the local volunteer fire department. Well, first they flagged down someone who happened to be a volunteer firefighter. And then this lady in Northeast Pennsylvania and a bunch of the local volunteer firefighters from their town, four, went and carried that dog down for them.
4: The guy was up on the trail hiking with his dog, and his dog became unresponsive and was unable to walk the rest of the way out the trail. And the dog was up in there, and he needed help getting the dog out. She was a 100-pound dog. At times, only two of us able to carry at a time. We were able to switch off. Most of the way, we were able to carry four corners. We put her on a, it's really steep up in there. These mountains are kind of unforgiving. We don't just care about humans. We care about our furry friends, too. And Sable was no exception. She was a sweet girl, and she really, really needed us desperately. So we were happy to be there for her.
2: Big, fluffy German Shepherd mix, thick hair. So probably got hot and got overwhelmed.
1: So it kind of cut off in the middle of it there, but they put her on some kind of stretcher or something?
2: When they could, but there were plenty of spots where, it was a stretcher where they carried her out. Yeah.
1: That's pretty great. God.
2: It is.
3: It is.
2: The dog looks so exhausted, but her big floppy tongue hanging out when they got her down.
5: That's like my friend Allison, who has her Corgi Doug.
0: Mm-hmm.
5: He has a book bag because he gets so tired. He got some little old legs and a potato belly. So she's got to carry him around. And he just is so floppity once he gets in the book bag. It's awesome.
1: So it's like
5: one
1: of those.
5: They make German Shepherd size book bags.
1: Probably not.
3: That'd be
5: awesome.
3: Heavy.
1: So is it one of those backpacks like you see people hiking and they have a small child in there?
5: Yeah, but it's made for dogs. We showed a picture of it that day after we had all gone to the beach because Maitland came and joined us and her roommate was with us too.
1: Yeah.
2: And it was pretty adorable.
5: Oh my God. And he's just so happy once you get he gets put in it too. It's so cute.
3: I would be too. I'd be happy if I was on a long hike and tired and
5: backpack
3: I got to ride on somebody's shoulders. You kidding me?
5: Awesome.
3: That'd be way better.
5: I got to get one for Mud.
1: Yeah. I can be your backpack while you jump.
3: Mm-hmm.
2: Maitland, do you remember the name Courtney Stodden?
0: Mm-hmm.
2: Kelly, do you?
5: Oh, yeah.
2: Now, Tommy had never heard of her before. She was the basically child bride of actor Doug Hutchinson. Now, he's not a household name, but if you saw his face, you'd recognize him as...
1: He was Percy in the Green Mile.
2: Yeah, which is an awful character.
1: Yeah, terrible.
3: He was on one of the first, if not the first episode of The X-Files.
2: Yeah.
3: And then he was on a couple of those episodes as a shapeshifter.
2: Now, when Courtney Stodden married Doug Hutchinson back in 2011, she was 16 years old, if you don't remember.
3: Yeah.
2: And he was 51, a difference of 35 years, is a lot. But the bigger problem is she was 16. Her parents were all on board.
3: It was, it was a really weird situation because she was all done up. I mean, to look like she was 30 years old. I mean,
2: at least when you saw her. And it was a major story. And they went around and they did the talk shows and she talked like someone who wasn't 16, but also like someone who maybe hadn't had a great education and was being sort of led around by adults who should know better.
3: It was gross.
2: It felt gross.
3: It was definitely gross.
2: But also at the time, it's like, well, she's on board. That was what a lot of people said. But it turns out she was just a kid, likely 16. Being groomed by a 51-year-old man and allowed by her parents. And so she disappeared from the public eye after they got divorced. They got a divorce after, I believe, 4 years. And... she has gone back, and she's now an outspoken advocate against children being married like she was, which makes all the sense in the world. And so as a result, she is now posting some of her thoughts on things that happened to her. And she had an Instagram post recently where she posted a screenshot from a 2012 Funny or Die sketch that featured her in a bikini alongside Jason Alexander.

0: Bender of Seinfeld fame, and her husband on a fake talk show that Alexander was playing the talk show host, where he was like a life coach and he was supposed to be like Dr. Phil. It didn't seem like a funny sketch now. I don't know if I'd have thought it was funny then, but it plays pretty awkward because in that sketch, he keeps holding a cell phone up to her breast to see if he can hear her heart. It's just weird. Very weird. And it's kind of mocking the fact that she had gone on Dr. Drew's show. Remember Dr. Drew? Yeah. Where they did like an X-ray or whatever to see if her boobs were real. Again, 16. Yeah,
1: that was a big thing.
2: Like, no, these are real.
3: Yeah. Why was that such a controversy?
0: Because they seemed outrageously large for her frame.
2: Well, and her age. And they were parading her around like this bombshell. It was weird.
4: I'm glad people were up in arms over her possibly getting a boob job at 16, but getting married, totally fine.
0: Yeah. No, I mean,
2: I think most of America was not, did not think it was fine.
3: Yeah, but I don't think so.
2: It's pretty weird.
0: But your point remains, like, we moved on from that pretty quick to, are those real?
2: Yeah.
0: Here's a clip from the sketch with Jason Alexander.
5: When you went on the Dr. Drew show.
6: I did.
5: And allowed him to do an ultrasound of your bosom. They're lovely.
6: Thank you.
5: I have a special app here on my iPhone. I'm going to use this to just find out what's in the quality of your heart. I can't tell. Which side should I be on?
7: It's on the left side.
5: Not this side?
7: No.
5: Not this side.
7: No,
5: this side over here.
0: Yes. The other voice is her husband.
3: So it was actually them in the sketch?
0: Oh, yeah.
3: People portraying them in the sketch?
0: No, it was them.
3: Okay.
7: There.
5: All righty then. Let me see. I'm getting. That's great. I'm getting a lot. Are you getting anything? No? I got full bars right here.
0: At another part, he held it up by her brain and said, not getting any signals here. But down here, lots of signals. Okay, so she wrote on her Instagram, I was 17 years old in this photo, and it showed her in the bikini with Jason Alexander holding the phone. The older I get, the more impossible this is to understand. During the comedy sketch, Jason Alexander repeatedly rubbed his phone across my breast while saying there was no signal in my head, but plenty in my chest. Later in the sketch, he joked that when I turned 18, he'd take me behind the couch and have his way with me. IMDb credits him as one of the writers of the episode. As an adult, that fact has become harder, not easier for me to understand. I was a minor. I didn't have the legal power to decide whether or not I wanted to participate. The contracts were signed by adults. The paycheck went to Doug, her husband. The production moved forward. I was the only child in the room, and I felt so alone. Looking back now, I don't see comedy. I see a 17-year-old girl whose body became the adult joke. People still say, you chose to be there. Legally, I couldn't really fight it at that point. And maybe legally she couldn't fight it. They couldn't make her. But at the same time, I don't think legally matters whether she could say or not. If all of the adults in your life are saying, this is what you do, this is what you do. Yeah. And you're 17, you don't have a chance.
4: Yeah.
2: No,
0: very few 17-year-olds could stand up to that, right?
2: No. And that, well, in even at that age, there's a lot of things that you think would be great and you're all in and on board at the moment because that's why kids aren't allowed to make certain decisions for themselves because they're stupid.
0: Yeah. Everybody's soft-headed at that age.
2: Absolutely. So it seems exciting and I'm being treated like an adult, and this is amazing, and look at what I have access to that nobody I know has access to.
0: And look at how many teenagers are like, I want to be an influencer. This was kind of before that. Yeah. But, I mean, that's what she was doing, that I want to be famous.
4: Yeah.
0: And you don't know any better. Jason Alexander has definitely apologized here. And appropriately so. But, man, it's crazy to look back at that through the lens of now. And be like, how could that only be 12 years ago? Because it seems like some barbaric caveman stuff that was going on.
4: But that is like, that's 90s, early 2000s, you know, news and interviews and type of stuff. Because you see that with.
0: That was.
4: And it doesn't, I mean, it happened to, you know, Britney Spears, Courtney Stoddard is her name, right?
0: Stodden.
4: Yeah. It happened to all of these young pop stars.
0: All those questions they asked to Britney, yeah.
4: And then you also see it in, like, the young kids that came up, because you see it when people talk about, oh, Justin Timberlake was the hot one in NSYNC, and Joey Fatone was the fat one.
0: Yeah. Which was a real bummer considering his name.
4: Yeah.
0: I mean, your last name is Fat One.
2: It's spelled Fat One.
4: Yeah, it was bad. And then, you know, Justin Bieber, when he comes out, he's 13, 14 years old. And there are 30, 40-year-old women interviewing him.

0: and sexualizing him. And that was such a weird 90s, early 2000s, 2010s type of thing. And you can call it cancel culture or maybe just like a...
1: being woke or whatever.
0: A broad awakening amongst everybody being like, hey, wait, I'm one of those kids that grew up in that generation and now I have kids. And if somebody talked to my kid like this, or if somebody tried to marry my 16-year-old and we were going to do it all on Dr. Phil, this is all starting to feel like from funny entertainment to trashy and potentially bad for this child.
1: Right.
0: Like, why are we doing this?
1: Yeah.
0: It's so weird to look back on that stuff because I watched all of it. I watched all of the time and loved it.
1: Yeah.
0: Oh,
1: and contextually,
0: God.
1: It was what we were used to. Girls Gone Wild was ads for it every 5 seconds on TV. You know, and not that everybody was like, oh, this is cool. This is what should be happening. People thought it was gross then, but it was still publicly available and made a real horrible guy rich.
2: Yeah.
1: You know.
3: Bum fights, too.
2: Bum fights, yeah.
1: Bum fights was one of the most disgusting things I've ever seen.
0: Forgot about that. Wow.
1: Oh, so bad. Anyway, I thought that was pretty wild.
2: Mm-hmm.
1: I felt a little bad for Jason Alexander, a little bad until I realized he was a writer of that. Because that is...
3: I think when I thought he was just
1: an actor who maybe got hired to be in a gig and you get there and you're like, oh, this is what we're doing. You're like, all right.
3: Yeah.
1: But yeah, in hindsight, man, you're a grown-ass man looking at a grown-ass man married to a child. And I know at 16, you're not a child, but...
3: You are.
1: Legally, you are. Yeah.
2: I mean, she didn't look like one, but she was.
1: We all knew.
2: And I think the judgment gets real cloudy in Hollywood sometimes.
1: Mm-hmm. That's for sure. On the way, what are flexes that make the other gender instantly attractive? And it doesn't have to be a flex. It could be something they just do. This has been trending on TikTok and Instagram recently.
2: I was going to say, it almost has to be something you just do. Because to me, flex is a negative thing. Like, oh, nice flex.
1: That's true.
2: You know what I mean? Like,
1: that's true in the traditional sense.
2: Yes.
1: But I don't think that's the way people are viewing it.
2: Okay.
1: Like, I have a list of ones that women are from women specifically.
2: Okay.
1: And one is just humility. No one would describe that. Like, no one's going to flex their humility, you know. But they're saying it's a flex in a perspective kind of way.
2: Got you. Mm-hmm. Okay.
1: That's next. See what you got. 1-800-947-3979. Back in a moment. It is the Free Beer and Howling Show.
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0: Maybe I'm wrong. Maybe me, Hot Wings, and Steve will all wear, and Tommy can all wear V-necks tomorrow. Mm. We'll call it V-neck Thursday.
3: That's what this show's missing.
4: Yeah, that's what I was thinking too. Yeah.
0: Yeah.
4: Deep man V.
0: The deepest V. 1-800-947-3979. What's a flex from the opposite, from the other gender that is immediately like, oh, that's the greenest of green flags? Flex in the internet term. Like the young slang. Like what Howick said earlier, mm-hmm. when you hear somebody
4: yeah.
0: putting a flex on, you're like, oh, they're bragging.
5: Mm-hmm.
0: No, this is them doing something without trying to be a flex.
4: Okay. Right? All right.
5: I love this.
0: Yeah. You do?
5: Oh, man.
0: You got some?
5: Immediately, yeah.
4: Yeah, I have some, too.
0: Okay. Kelly, what do you got?
5: I love when I look over. We're talking about opposite sex, so I'm thinking about men. When I look over, and they're just giggling with their friends and being goofy, and they can just be like little kids together. That mm-hmm. is such a fun flex to me, that you have a best friend, and y'all are just sitting there giggling. And they love their best friend. You know, I think about when Hot Wings talks about Bill and Brian.
4: Mm-hmm.
5: And I've only ever seen you guys together at live shows. And there was one in particular where one of the two was a little drunk. And
4: yeah,
5: you were...
4: That was Bill.
3: Yeah, he was still drunk from that. Yeah.
5: You two were just a cackling that night. And I remember thinking, like, that is amazing.
0: Mm-hmm.
5: I love seeing men who love their friends.
0: Mm-hmm.
5: I think that is such a sexy flex. Even if you just got one, or you got a big old group, and you guys are just a giggling. I think that's so hot.
0: That's a good one.
4: Mm-hmm.
0: That's funny, because you'd never think about that.
5: Mm-hmm. You know. I also love men who can wear short shorts. I don't care if your legs are built like mm-hmm. the most beautiful statue I've ever seen. I don't care if you're a little busted can of biscuits. You can wear a little pair of short shorts. Oh, my God.
0: Like, how short does it have to be?
5: Like, enough to be questionable if something's going to flop out.
0: Okay. Tell me when to stop.
5: Well, I can't see your legs.
0: Oh.
3: Stop.
5: Right there.
0: Too high. Really?
3: Too high.
5: I love them.
6: Skies out, thighs out.
5: I love a man in some short shorts.
0: I don't think I could really be comfortable in public like this.
4: No.
5: Yeah. And you know, I have a bunch of gay friends, and when they wear short shorts, I'm like, well, of course. But when like extremely straight men yeah. wear short shorts and they got them bright white thighs like Free Beer does right now,
0: oh, yeah.
5: I just love it.
3: Man,
0: that part hasn't been exposed to the sun in a long time.
3: I was skies out, thighs out the whole time we were at Disney World.
0: You were?
3: Yeah, because I was wearing, it was so hot. It was 98 degrees or 97 degrees both days that we were walking around the park. So I didn't want to wear anything that was heavy at all. So I dug into my drawer and I pulled out all of my old running shorts that are just like, I mean, they weigh basically nothing. They have like that underwear liner in it. I didn't even have to wear underwear. It was great. And those things are so short.
5: Yeah.
3: And I was so comfortable. I was so comfortable.
6: Over the weekend, my boyfriend, he wears like the shorter inseam shorts. And then we were at a music festival and there was this tent that had really funny shirts with cats on them and various cat related sayings. And
3: really have gone down this rabbit hole.
6: I have. But some of them were crop tops. And he was like, you know,
5: yes.
6: I've been debating getting a crop top. And I was like, please get a crop top. And
5: so
6: he
5: hot.
6: Did. And I was catcalling him while we were waiting for another friend. I was like, damn, babe, you got a girlfriend? And he was like, stop it, stop it. And then a lady from working the booth behind us was like, can you guys cool it?
0: How high did it go? Like up to the nipples?
6: No, yeah, no. It was just enough to show like mid-drift on him.
3: Little belly.
5: Love that.
6: It looked so good.
5: Love that.
6: So good.
0: And did it have cats on it, or did it get witty phrases? Like,
6: it kind of had a Tom
0: and... If you can see this, my bitch fell off, something like that.
6: It kind of had a Tom and Jerry vibe to it, so it was a cat holding a hot dog with a mouse inside of it.
0: Okay.
4: Boy, you are really trying to ensure that no other ladies look at him.
6: I didn't tell him. I mean, I did encourage him to buy it, but... He actually had a couple lady friends that reached out and were like, can you, like, I'll Venmo you. Can you pick me up one of them shirts?
0: Mm-hmm. For them or for their...
6: For themselves.
0: Yeah, that, right. That's Hot Wings.
6: But they were looking at him in the shirt, though. They were like, he looks good in that.
5: Yeah, I see him, too. A man who can wear clothing like that, that is such a flex.
0: There's a confidence to it.
5: Yeah, exactly.
0: It's not the shirt, it's the confidence, right?
6: Right, exactly.
5: It's the same to me with, this is another flex for men who are girl dads, and they really lean in, so they'll show up to work with their fingernails painted. Or whatever, like my ex-husband had a daughter. When I first met him, he was in lawyer clothes. But then when he was dressed down, had

0: sandals on. I was like, you paint your toenails? And he was like, no, my daughter paints my toenails. Mm-hmm. Because he couldn't have his fingernails painted mm-hmm. for court.
1: Oh, yeah.
0: She, and then anytime we were home, can I braid your hair, Dad? And we'd go and get ice cream.
1: Super long hair.
0: And he'd leave it in. She'd do glitter eye makeup on him and he would do it. And I love when dads lean in to having a girl as their daughter and like their girlfriends too. I think that's such a flex.
1: Like, Steve, I think you'll be that. Like Evelyn's not old enough to really, she's not painting her nails or anything yet, is she?
2: No, every now and then.
1: But your day's coming.
2: Yeah. I will definitely.
1: And you will be like, I would be shocked if you're like, I'm not doing that.
2: Mm-hmm. No.
1: Like that you have, that's you.
2: Do whatever.
0: But a dad
2: whatever you want to do.
1: Is it a reason not to do it that Kelly thinks it's attractive? Like, is that, not do it like, sorry, honey, I can't do that for you. I would, but I don't want my coworker to think I'm attractive.
2: Yeah, I dress down a lot because I don't want you guys to think I'm too attractive. Yeah. I don't want to steal all the attention in the room.
1: Yeah, is that why you're not cropping your topping today?
3: Yeah, I can't handle that amount of thigh milk.
0: Of the two people in the relationship with Stephen Annette, you're asking the wrong person who I think is attractive. Right? I've been beelining for his wife since 2019.
2: Lusting after her for years.
1: That's because Steve's dressing it down like a librarian.
3: Mm-hmm. Yeah.
2: Yeah.
1: You know. He's going to take off those glasses and take out the ponytail, and all of a sudden he's a hot lady.
2: You should see me in my weekend clothes.
1: That was a long discussion one time, former show member Justin.
2: Yeah.
1: What are your weekend outfits?
4: Yeah.
1: That's classic. Still don't got it. I still never got the answer.
2: No.
1: Like, so it's just different shoes and a different t-shirt? Yeah.
4: That conversation's the reason I now call jerseys costumes. Because you guys would be like, oh, you put on your basketball costume?
2: It's football costume. Yeah, Seahawks costume.
1: Mm-hmm. Poor guy. Hated that.
4: Or you call practice rehearsal. I do that and I just watch guys cringe. It's really funny. I'll be like, oh, so when they're in rehearsal, do you think that they practice that?
1: Let's see. Kelly loves men who go around dressing like women. That's not what she's saying. It's the confidence to do that. Mm-hmm. You heard
0: also,
1: that.
0: Also, yeah, I don't mind that either.
1: Yeah. somebody wrote in and said, when a woman can wear a baseball cap and look good, that is a flex for them.
3: I think most women look good in a baseball cap. I can't think of one I've ever seen that I thought, well, you look stupid in a baseball cap. That's a good look. I think a lot of guys like that look.
2: I love it.
1: What's a flex for you, Owings, for ladies?
3: A woman who is knowledgeable about cars. And
1: how knowledgeable? Like,
3: they don't have to be, motor trend magazine. Okay. No, but like the very first date I ever went on with my girlfriend, we were just sitting at the bar and I didn't bring anything up, but somehow we started talking about like Yukon Denalis and stuff. And I go, oh my God. And she's like rattling off all this stuff. And I go, holy crap, like, you know this stuff. She goes, oh, yeah, I mean, I like cars. I've always liked cars. I like nice stuff. And I go, damn, that's cool.
1: Mm-hmm.
3: But she's also a good driver. Like, that to me is an awesome flex.
0: Yeah,
3: for the opposite sex. Mm-hmm. For a woman especially, not that all. In fact, I've been pretty lucky in my life. I've been surrounded with women who are pretty good drivers.
1: Not at the moment.
4: You're sandwiched between two of them right now. You shut up.
2: Take that back.
3: I'm at dating.
4: The rest is coming.
0: Yeah, keep talking, Hot Wings. I feel like this statement's going to be great.
3: My girlfriend's, she's a good driver. And I haven't seen her back up a trailer before. But I think she would be good at backing up a trailer. I do.
1: That somebody earlier said
3: that's a flex.
1: When
3: man.
1: My girlfriend backed the trailer in on the first try, he goes, "I knew she was wife material."
3: Yeah.
0: When I moved up here, I had to drive a massive U-Haul so I could actually take my car and haul it behind it. So you have to have a specific size, and it's the monster one.
1: Mm-hmm.
0: And the guy I was dating at the time was too scared to drive it. And back when you pull into a hotel, and they'd be like, "Yeah, if you can just back that into this space over here," I'd look at him and be like, okay, so backing this into things is the most difficult thing I've ever done. And now you've got somebody who works at a hotel watching you. And we had to stop twice. And I had a guy who was driving an 18-wheeler in this Home Depot parking lot come up to me. And he was like, do you need help? And I said, will you please teach me? And I said, please just teach me. And he goes, yeah, for sure. Hopped in the passenger seat with me and taught me how to back it in. So by the time I pulled into those hotel parking lots, I was looking like a pro.
1: Yeah. I bet your man was like, I don't have balls anymore. Because not only could I not do it, but that stranger taught you in like 20 minutes or 5 minutes.
0: He wouldn't drive it. He was so afraid. My ex would not drive the U-Haul.
1: Was that a flex?
0: Funny. No, it was

0: actually kind of unattractive.
1: Yeah.
0: It was kind of unattractive because I was like, yeah. okay, we're going to have to drive for 2 full days because you obviously can't, you can barely go the speed limit in a U-Haul that big hauling a car behind it. So what would have taken like 12 hours took us 18 to get here.
1: Oh.
0: And that was so brutal. And by the second day, I was like, okay, and you're driving through Nashville and Indianapolis from Atlanta.
1: Yeah.
0: So you're driving through like major cities the whole way. I'm like, bro, please, please drive. And he went, and I had a cat in the car.
1: Well, in most.
0: Well, in the U-Haul with me. Not, yeah. I didn't put her in the car.
1: Most of the time driving on the interstate is the easiest place to drive a trailer because you're just going straight.
0: Yeah.
1: Like the cities. Yes, that's a pain. But like he could have done in between the cities.
0: For sure.
1: Like that's just straight.
2: Yes.
1: Like even a curve is pretty much straight.
2: Yeah. You're not having to go right to turn left at that
3: even
2: point.
3: A curve is pretty.
1: I mean, it is.
2: Text, Hot Wings wants Marissa Tomei, my cousin Vinny level car knowledge.
1: Well, that would be awesome. I mean, honestly, like, a lot of guys might be emasculated by women knowing more than they do about certain things, but I wouldn't. If I was, like, my girlfriend could open up the hood of a car and start working on it,
2: oh, yeah.
1: I'd be like, holy crap, this is amazing.
2: See, the good thing about never being a real man like me is it's really hard to emasculate me. So to give me a woman who makes more, who knows more, who does more, who's better at things than I am, fantastic.
1: Yeah.
2: Cool.
3: Yeah.
2: Behind every loser man is a good woman keeping him alive. That's what I have.
3: Is the flex you're attracted to a woman who can put together a Christmas tree?
2: Yeah. Honestly? Yeah, my wife all the time's like, I can build that. And it'll be like, I would have called a contractor to tell me no. But then she does it. It's great.
1: Yeah, I think that is a good flag. I think for really any gender is when somebody's good at something unexpected.
2: Yeah.
1: Like where you wouldn't expect somebody to, you know, like the faucet is leaking and you look over and they fixed it. You, how'd you learn how to do that? You know, my dad or my mom or what do you... I just didn't see that coming.
2: Yeah.
1: Like, that's awesome.
2: Right? I'd like to do that someday. I'd love to surprise someone in a good way. All right. What are your flexes? 1-800-947-3979. We'll take that next. Back in a moment. 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
1: Sorry, dude.
2: Back off.
0: Text. Katie writes, when I found out my boyfriend was forklift certified, he got twice as attractive when he said that. That's a good one.
3: Forklift certified.
4: Yeah, that's not bad. Man.
2: He took all the safety classes.
4: Not bad.
0: We had a text from somebody who said, when me and my now wife met for the first time, we had been dating or we had met online. So they drove each like halfway across the country to meet each other.
2: Wow.
0: And they spent some time together. And then he said, before they were departing, she checked the oil on her car in the parking lot before she left just to make sure it was okay.
4: Okay.
0: And he's like, God, it was so practical. So practical.
4: Yeah.
0: This is a little different. Text from the 518. I had a first date with a girl. After a couple drinks, we got a full-blown conversation about zombie, vampire, and lore on traditional and new age stuff. Then what caliber gun would be best all around in an apocalypse? How the Last of Us zombies would be the most realistic with a mutated fungus that all of the sudden can survive body temperature and not reanimated dead zombies of popular fiction. Which, fun fact, in traditional lore, salt is how you return the reanimated dead back to the grave, either having them consume it or sprinkle it on graves. What are you trying to sneak your lore in?
4: Yeah, too much. You could have just said we bonded over dumb stuff.
0: Plus, I'm high sodium, so I can't do that.
2: Keep your nerd sex to yourself.
4: Yeah.
0: Oh, yeah. The two of them are smelly together, aren't they?
4: I'm sure, but, you know, afterwards it smells a little piney.
0: Text, my hubby's favorite flexes of mine, of his, are that he has an adorable love for kittens and he has a work ethic without complaint. That's been a lot of them. A lot of people are saying, both men and women, that the flex for the other is seeing them care for a pet or whatever.
1: Mm-hmm. Oh, yeah.
0: Like if you go into a relationship and you have a, like when I met my wife, I had my dog Howard, and seeing her become best friends with Howard, that's pretty great. Like I'm sure, you know.
2: Yeah, that
0: Steve, you had that with your old dog.
2: Absolutely happened with me and my dog Lola, and then I met Annette, and Lola forgot all about me and right just became Annette's dog, and I was just there on the sidelines.
4: Yeah.
0: Someone said the biggest flex is just competence in a lot of cases.
4: Yeah.
0: Like being competent at things and being able to do things without that. Mate, what are some for you besides boy shorts and crop tops and kitty sweatshirts?
1: Not having Snapchat, I think, or I think any social media sometimes. Like if a guy's like, nah, I don't really have that. I don't do
0: why
1: social
0: Snapchat
1: media very much.
0: Specifically?
1: We're 30, like, or in our 30s. We don't need that. That was popular when I was a teenager, and every shady guy I talked to in college only communicated over Snapchat.
0: That's what I was thinking is it's Snapchat's for cheaters.
1: It's for cheaters and for people who don't want to grow up and use real forms of communication.
0: Yeah.
4: Yeah.
0: I can see that.
4: Yeah, I don't get that.
0: What if
4: just
0: they have
4: like
0: it?
4: You have text messaging.
1: Yeah.
0: What just if they text. Have it but only use it for the filters?
1: Okay, fine.
0: Asking for a friend.
1: Because, I mean, I have it. I don't use it.
0: It keeps the kids entertained at long appointments.
2: Oh, I thought maybe it was you. No. You just have a treasure trove of cat ear photos of yourself.
0: Times I want to see what I'd look like with luscious eyelashes.
2: Mm-hmm. Sometimes I just want to be a doe.
0: I want to be a bumblebee today.
4: Yeah.
1: They don't have the bumblebee filter anymore, do they?
0: I can't remember the last time I was
2: on. Got rid of it?
1: I got rid of the Snapchat when they got rid of the bumblebee feature because I used to go by construction sites in Atlanta and scream at people, but in the bumblebee filter, because they were knocking down really cool places in Atlanta to build, you know, apartment complexes nobody could afford.
0: Must have been amazing to stop progress with such power.
1: It was strictly for me and my 10 Snapchat friends. I can't believe anything got
0: done. Hey, everybody, here comes that bumblebee lesbian.
1: Yeah, they couldn't see me as a bumblebee. No, I just looked like
0: just
1: a lesbian.
0: For you.
1: But yeah, when That's they got hilarious. Rid of that, I was like, I'm deleting this app forever.
0: Mm-hmm.
2: Do you think you're the reason they got rid of it?
1: The bumblebee filter?
2: Yeah.
1: So many construction workers were complaining.
2: Yeah, they
4: probably,
2: were.
4: Probably, yeah.
1: Pippi Longstocking.
4: Grinding America to a halt.
0: Guys, mine is simple. I met a woman who later became my wife who knows the difference between there, and there.
1: G-H-E-Y.
0: You know what I'm talking about.
4: Yeah.
2: That's confusing. That statement is confusing to a lot of people listening right now because that's all one word.
0: They're like, Freebeer's stupid. He just said the same word three times.
4: Mm-hmm.
0: My husband jumped out of an airplane twice and was struck by lightning once, so that's a pretty big flex. I love him for that.
4: Was she struck on the way down?
1: Yeah.
2: Oh,
1: yeah.
2: That would be amazing.
1: That's cool.

0: Yeah, I want to get struck by lightning. Because
1: otherwise,
0: so bad.
1: you're just in love with somebody who embraces gravity and bad luck.
0: Yeah.
2: Gravity. It's pulling me down.
0: That's a John Mayer song. Gravity.
1: Oh, wow. This is a really good one. I'm a combat veteran, and on my first date with my girlfriend, on our first date, I was getting over what my girlfriend recognized without me saying anything, that I was getting overwhelmed by the amount of people and noise in the restaurant. And she said, "Hey, I'm going to move over there by you in the booth." And she started rubbing my back. And she said, "Just want you to know that I got you and you're safe."
0: Aww.
1: I cannot imagine what that would have. You know what I mean?
3: Because mm-hmm.
1: you probably deal with that in silence all the time.
3: Yeah.
1: And to recognize that from someone you just met, that is a good one.
3: Mm-hmm.
1: That's just, that ties into another one that's showing up in a lot of the different spots I saw this and on a lot of texts. And that's just like recognizing things, noticing mm-hmm. things about your significant other. A lot of women have written in and said things like, "He remembers things that I didn't know would be important to me later."
0: Mm-hmm,
1: and yeah. then says, "Hey, you talked about this a while ago. This mm-hmm. is what you were thinking."
3: Mm-hmm. Yeah. Basic awareness.
1: And caring.
3: Yeah.
2: Now, similar, this text, "My man knows all about lawn diseases." That's hot.
1: I suppose that's true.
2: "I have my ham radio license from the 609. That's not...
1: Who is that a flex for?
2: Yeah, no, and you're doing it wrong. It has to be flex... Because no one's ever said, "Oh, he has his ham radio license." That's a flex.
3: Yeah, let's not be confused by definition. What we're saying is turn-ons.
2: Right.
3: When it comes to flex,
1: yeah.
3: We could have just said turn-ons, and that's not one. As somebody who is on a broadcast medium, look, man, sorry. You're going to be hard-pressed to find a woman who's like, "That's a turn-on."
2: Whoa, you have a handle and everything.
3: Oh, man, do you have a license plate that has your name or your number on it?
2: Do you have one of those 12-foot whip antennas on your Corolla?
1: Maybe they were listening to another show whose topic is, "What's the biggest turnoff about you?"
3: Yeah.
1: That could be.
3: What hobby have you had to overcome?
1: Well, there's a lot more flexes. You can share them if you want. We'll go around the room on the way. Ed Harris was on a red carpet for Vanity Fair, I believe.
3: Okay.
1: Actor Ed Harris has been in a billion things.
3: Yeah.
1: Great actor.
3: Great actor.
1: And his most recent thing he's been appearing in is the Taylor Sheridan show, the spinoff of Yellowstone called Dutton Ranch.
3: Okay.
1: And you know on those red carpets, they ask like, you know, benign questions and they get benign answers and everybody...
3: Typically, yeah.
1: He apparently was ready to discuss some things because his answer shocked the person interviewing him and it just kept going. He told more truth than you get out of most people when they're under oath.
2: Yeah.
3: Oh, wow. Okay. All right.
1: That's pretty wild. That is on the way. Okay? Plus dumber than the show trivia. Back in a moment. It is the Free Beer and Hot Wake Show.
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5: Hey, I'm Tommy Carroll. 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We have another naked guy in trouble. This one was riding on top of a train. I'll tell you more at 3:45 on Weird News. 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

0: I just get a couple of pallets and duct tape them together. That's all it'll take. I don't weigh that much. I want you to put me in the river in the town I live in now. Okay. But that's quite a few miles from Lake Michigan, like 45.
1: I have to follow your burning corpse 40 miles down the river?
2: Wait, hear me out. It's the Hot Wings funeral float trip.
1: Oh,
2: we all follow behind him in inner tubes, and then when the fire goes out, you just flick a match over to him.
0: Yeah, I light them back up. I like this.

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1: Good morning, I'm Kelly. And I think that we can all agree, reality TV has changed quite a bit from its original format to what we see today. What we see today feels like a lot of influencers just trying to become more influencers. I don't want to say more influential. I don't want to say that, but yes. They just want more exposure.
0: Yeah.
1: I used to love reality TV. The Real World, oh my God. The Road Rules and then the Challenge.
0: I loved those.
1: Me too. I loved early Bachelorette. I loved early reality TV. So I thought to myself the other day, I really got to get back into reality TV. I got to try. And so I started The Ultimatum. You guys seen that?
0: I love The Ultimatum. It's one of my favorite trash shows.
1: I didn't even start with season one. I jumped right to season four because I'd also tried other shows like Love is Blind or The Circle or whatever that one is. I don't even know.
0: Yeah.
1: Didn't love them. But The Ultimatum, every time I see a preview, something gets a little itchy inside me and I think I need to scratch that. And so yesterday I was feeling
0: For people that don't know, what's the premise on
1: that? I'll tell you in a second. I was feeling like, okay, I'm going to watch this because I understood a little bit about the premise, which is people who are in a relationship who want to get married, but it's one-sided. So Maitland and I are dating and I really want to get married, but she's not ready. So I give her the ultimatum. And then I go on this show, The Ultimatum. And on this show, every week, you will date someone differently than me. And I will date someone differently. And all these couples, someone in there has given an ultimatum.
0: Like
1: someone
0: has received it. Break up.
1: Yeah, they technically break up. And you watch them meet these other people. So we would be in the room when all the introductions are made. And then you get to also watch them interact with these people while they're dating and kind of see what's going on in the house with them because they live together for a week. They share a bed for a week. And so I jumped right into season four, blew right past 1, 2, and 3 because I started seeing the previews and I was like, there's this one guy on there named Jebin. Okay.
2: Jebin. Does he have all of his fingers and limbs?
1: Yeah, unfortunately. And this guy is such a douche that I realized if I was on this show and I was his girlfriend, Alex, I believe is his girlfriend, I would undo my ultimatum because Alex, the girl, gave Jebin the ultimatum. And Alex and Jebin have been dating for like 6 years. They're 23, 24 years old. So they're like high school sweethearts, you could say, right? College sweethearts. Now, Jebin is Indian, and Alex, I don't think she is, or either she's not, like, at a career that his family agrees with. There's something there where his family's not accepting of her. And I don't know if it's her career and her ethnicity, or if it's just one or the other. I don't remember. Doesn't matter. Jebin's a douche. And as you're watching this, if you're Alex, you're realizing, oh, my God, my boyfriend is that one that's going to push people into marriage with their actual significant other because my boyfriend sucks. There were multiple times where these couples are clicking with other couples, right? And so you're walking up individually. So me and Maitland are dating, but then I go for 5 minutes with Hot Wings and we've got all this in common. And then Maitland goes for 5 minutes with Steve and then Steve and Freebeer hit it off too. And you're seeing all these couples like, dang, this is crazy. A lot of them are compatible with other people's significant others. And then there's Jebin. Then there's Jebin, and he's talking about diarrhea blowing out of his butt.
2: Ew.

0: talking about all these things that make his family really undesirable to be around.
1: Oh, that is such a Jebbin move.
0: It is such a Jebbin move.
1: I mean, you knew they weren't supposed to be together because Alex is a hot girl name and Jebbin is a doofus name.
0: Yeah. And Alex is very pretty.
1: Of course she
0: is. The whole time he was talking with these other women, they're looking at him like, why is Alex giving you an ultimatum? And I was so worried when I watched the show. I was like, this show is going to make me so insecure. Like, this show is going to make me feel so insecure. And I'm not even in these relationships. And the whole time I'm watching, I'm just like, okay, I think I'm back on reality TV.
2: Yeah. That makes you feel better about
3: that
2: yourself.
3: That might be, other than The Millionaire, which is like a game show.
0: Yeah, that one's great too.
3: And I didn't know a new season came out. So this is great news for me because you're like Jebbin. And I'm like, I don't remember a Jebbin. Yeah. Just came out like a week and a half ago or a week ago. So I am stoked that we have some trash TV to watch. Heads up, Kayla. It's great. A job.
0: It's great.
4: Hi, I'm Maitland. And I am not a parent. Don't have the most interest in becoming one. But I judge other parents. I judge them so hard.
0: Sure?
4: I don't like going to Disney World because of parents.
3: You shouldn't be there anyway.
4: Well,
0: yeah. Damn.
4: Some adults go every once in 10 years or something. I don't know. I've been there once.
3: Yeah, creeps.
4: Yeah, okay. Well, at least I'm not a jerk with a stroller expecting the creeps just to get out of my way because I procreated, so the world belongs to me. But also, I judge parents who take their kids to Vegas. I think you're an awful parent if you do that. However, parents who take their kids to metal festivals... 100%. You're doing the right thing.
2: Oh, no.
4: You're fantastic.
2: No.
4: There was a kid at Upheaval Fest this weekend who, every time I turned around, he was the most badass little kid. He was constantly standing on his dad's shoulders. Anybody who made eye contact with him, he was throwing his horns up. He had his little headphones on and everything. Like, he was being so safe.
3: Okay, good.
4: But at one point, he was standing from, like, me to free beer away. So, like, maybe 4 feet.
3: Okay.
4: And... I had to pause and measure with my brain.
3: I thought for sure you were going to say like 2,000 miles.
4: Yeah.
1: Okay. 70 meters.
4: At one point, though, he had been making funny faces at me. I posted a picture of him because I was taking a picture of somebody on stage and he just happened to be like in the shot. And he turns around and he makes this face at me that I think I was trying to make the other day when I was trying to raise one eyebrow. It was the funniest little face. And then he's down on the ground and he's dancing and we make eye contact and he looks right at me and like puffs up and we dance battled.
3: You dance battled a child?
4: Yes, I did. And he beat me.
2: How old is this child?
4: Huh?
2: How old is this child?
4: Maybe 5.
0: Awesome.
4: Maybe.
3: Oh my gosh.
1: And in his world, you're his wife.
4: Maybe.
3: Yeah, at that age.
0: First crush, for yeah. sure.
4: Very
0: yeah.
4: well
0: never going to forget you.
4: Because every time we would walk by and he was on his dad's shoulders, we would make eye contact and he would double take and he'd be like, you! But it was the craziest thing because every single set, no matter if I was on the main stage or the stage that was all the way up this like vertical hill or the rising stage, which is where like newer bands go and still can play the festival. Like he was just everywhere we went to the point that we were Where's Waldoing with this kid. And he wasn't the only kid there. At one point too, there were kids crowd surfing. There was a pair of them. One of them had a broken arm and one would get to the front and he'd wait for his little friend. And then his friend would come and they'd like dap each other up and then just go back. And it was really fun. Kids were probably the highlight of Upheaval this year just because they were having so much fun.
3: That's
4: and
3: a I was like, you don't expect to
4: your
3: hear.
4: Your parents were raising you right. And they were so good. They were so polite. I'm like, man, good parents bring their kids to metal festivals.
1: Jen might have been conceived in one of the toilets at an earlier one.
4: Maybe.
1: That's very possible.
4: It's very possible.
1: It's been going on long enough now. That could have happened.
3: Very true.
1: Yeah. Good morning. I'm Hot Wings with a hot take.
5: Oh, hot, hot, hot, hot. Hot, hot, hot, hot, hot, hot.
1: The worst part about living in this amazing age of technology is dealing with software updates. Of the hundreds of software updates that you've ever gotten on your computer, your iPad, your watch, your television, your car, how many times have any of you went, oh, that was a great update? How many times? Once, maybe, twice, if you're lucky, probably never.
0: Actually, only when they've added the new emojis.
4: Yes, whichever one added the disco ball emoji changed my life.
0: That was good. That was good.
1: But usually it's, oh man, it updated and now something doesn't work.
3: I like in the fall when Apple does the new iOS. It's like getting a new phone for a little bit.
1: Oh.
0: I don't think I've updated my iOS.
3: I'm the exception.

0: exception to that rule, I think. Yeah.
1: So I, you know, some devices have been able to be updated pretty much the whole time. You've always, like a computer, you could always update it. Phones update, watches update. But what I do not like now is how cars update. They have software updates now.
0: Mm-hmm.
1: So my stupid truck had a software update. And much like my iPad has been giving me audio troubles,
0: mm-hmm.
1: I can put my radio on normal radio or satellite or my phone, and it's reading it. I can see it playing. There's no sound.
0: Mm.
1: There's no sound. The sound is gone. I can turn the volume up and down. I turn the radio off and turn it back on. I can't hear anything. It's off. It's broken.
0: This is
1: because it updated.
0: Mm, your pickup that's relatively new, like 2 years?
1: Yeah, it's 2024.
0: That's annoying. It really is.
1: I know there's nothing wrong with it. It was fine yesterday. And then it updated. And now I can't hear anything.
0: My Expedition, they took buttons away from the place they had been since I bought it. That's 4 years old. And so all of a sudden, where you would normally do one thing, like adjusting
2: the screen, you mean?
0: Yeah.
2: Okay.
0: Like, why are you moving those?
2: Yeah.
0: If it was still the old thing where it was buttons in the dash, I wouldn't take it in to get the brakes done and come out, and now the volume's on the other side of the dash or whatever.
1: Yeah, it makes no sense.
2: Progress,
1: and
2: man.
1: I don't like it. And even in mine, I've got like redundant volume controls. I've got a regular volume knob, and there's volume on the steering wheel.
0: Ooh, can't hide money.
1: Nothing works. Nothing works. I don't think I saw any parts of the road today because the entire time I was trying to make my radio work.
2: You should get a boombox.
1: I was so
2: annoyed.
1: Put it
2: on your passenger seat.
0: Oh,
2: well,
0: God. That would be so cool.
1: Yeah. That would
2: be
1: cool.
2: And then carry it on your shoulder everywhere.
1: I mean, I do have I have a nice Bluetooth speaker.
0: Mm.
3: There you go.
0: Is it at least shaped like a boombox?
1: I mean, I guess it looks kind of like a really large capsule.
0: Mm.
1: As Bluetooth speakers do.
0: Well, I think most people agree. We all have those house projects that we're avoiding, right?
1: Yes.
0: Cleaning out the gutters goes at the bottom of the list of things you don't want to do. So you have to do other things you hate before you get to the most hated for a lot of people. Until all of a sudden the heavy rain sends water spilling over the sides and now it's soaking the ground around your foundation or it's sending it back in to the eaves. Don't let the clogged gutters turn into a bigger, more costly home repair. Prepare, that is,
1: mm-hmm.
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2: 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Mixture of sun and clouds. 74, the high. 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
5: 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Ed Harris, great actor, been in a million things. I believe he was nominated for an Oscar for his role in Apollo 13 as Best Supporting Actor when he was the guy in charge of ground control.
3: Mm-hmm.
5: Been in Westerns, played Jackson Pollock. He was nominated for that. May have won. I don't remember now.
3: So many.
5: The he Truman played Show God in the Truman Show.
3: Yeah.
1: Oh, yeah.
5: Westworld. Westworld. He was brilliant in that.
3: Pivotal role in Westworld.
5: Brilliant. Yeah. Well, right now he's on Dutton Ranch, which is the spinoff to Yellowstone.
3: Yeah.
5: And Ed Harris was walking the red carpet at, a Vanity Fair event. At least that's who's interviewing him.
6: I think it's Variety.
5: Variety? My bad.
3: Yeah,
5: that Variety. Makes more sense.
3: Yeah.
5: And the question's fairly benign, but Ed needed to get some things off his chest.
3: Yeah.
7: How many seasons are you signed up for?
8: Two.
7: And then that's it. So, you know.
8: Midway through this first season, I was ready to get me the f*** out of here to tell you.
7: Why is that?
8: Because I didn't feel I was being used. I didn't

0: little bit misled.
1: Okay.
0: Prior.
2: This is, by the way, it's at the premiere for that movie, The Dink, which is the Ben Stiller pickleball movie.
3: Oh.
2: And he's in that. So, yeah, this is just a casual question like, hey, how about your other project? They're out there. Normally you get, I'm promoting things.
3: Mm-hmm. Right.
4: Variety needs a better microphone.
2: They do.
4: A little bit more targeted.
1: Okay.
0: Prior to, signing on for it, I was talked quite a bit about what the season was and what my character was going to do. And that I was one of the four main characters. And that wasn't really the case.
1: So did you go to them and say, hey, we got to change things up?
0: I said, I'm feeling underused and inconsequential. And they kind of went, oh.
1: So have you filmed season two yet or no?
0: Say again?
1: Have you filmed season two yet or no?
0: No. We just don't start till February. Okay. And I'm being told that my character will have a little bit more to do.
1: Okay.
2: No one has ever said the phrase, I'm being told, in a way like that he said it, in a way that says, I believe you.
5: I'm being told.
4: I'm being told.
2: That's calling someone a liar with tone.
3: There's a little bit more to this.
0: It just was a little frustrating, to tell you the truth. Because I didn't feel my... You know, when I watched it, I watched the season, and it's fine. And I thought it was pretty good, and I felt fine about what I did in it. And it seemed like I was relatively important to the story.
6: I got a weird feeling that he's going to be written out of the next season pretty quickly.
2: Yeah, really? That guy, Taylor Sheridan, he doesn't really mess around.
6: I don't know. He seems really level-headed and open to criticism, especially publicly on a red carpet like this.
2: Right? Kevin Costner and him couldn't get along. Yeah. And Costner, he bit his tongue even when he didn't like the direction it was going.
0: But the doing of it did not feel that way.
2: That being said, if one of you were doing an interview and said, yeah, you know, the main thing I think whenever I'm on the show is get me the F out of there, I would probably, my first thought would be, I'm going to get you the F out of there.
6: Yeah.
2: Right? Oh,
6: yeah.
2: And I wouldn't blame Taylor Sheridan if he wrote him out of there.
3: Wish granted.
2: Yeah. Goodbye.
1: Hey. You wanted to do more.
0: Yeah. And plus, the thing that really pissed me off, to tell you the truth.
3: Yep. This is when he really gets into it.
2: The guy was wrapping him up.
3: Yeah.
2: And he's like, no, here's one more thing.
4: Yeah, this gravel voice interviewer is like, he's uncomfortable, I think.
0: The first episode, I think it was the second, one of the things they told me before I signed on, hey, you get the sink or something in the bar, right? So there's this scene in there. Gal's playing up there. I'm talking to Kelly at the bar, and Cole comes in and says, okay, Everett, come on, it's your turn. I walk up to the mic, and they cut it. They cut the song out.
4: So he's mad that he didn't get to sing karaoke in the show.
3: Oh, he did, but they cut it.
4: That's amazing, though. I mean, like, that is not...
2: He's done everything.
4: His original rant doesn't... I mean, it's a little surprising because it's so candid, but out of him, it doesn't surprise me as much. He seems like a person you just don't trifle with. Uh-huh. But I did not expect. Then they cut out my karaoke scene. I did not see that coming. What a twist.
0: And they cut it. They cut the song out. I'm going to F you people.
1: So wait, so you were going
2: F you
1: to say,
2: people. He said F you people.
1: Hold on. So you were going to say.
0: Oh, I do.
1: They cut it.
0: They didn't show it. They said it was too up for the dark ending of that episode.
4: What song was it? Ask him what song it was.
6: He's still going.
0: That to me was reason enough to say, I'm voiding my contract.
1: Honest.
0: I don't know how much you're going to print in there.
1: Oh, no. You gave me enough.
7: We get a text.
2: His handler, you'll get a text.
4: Yeah,
2: like, I don't think you did.
4: Oh, yeah, the handler was like, no.
3: Don't say that. Smile and love everything.
4: I want to know the song. Now, if they're smart... That'll be like one of those, you know, like the reel that goes, this didn't make the show, but here's Ed Harris singing.
2: If I were them, I'd have it on TikTok now.
4: I would too.
2: A lot of people writing in this text. Ed, did you still get paid?
4: Yeah, I mean, I get where people are coming from. They make a good wage, obviously. But, you know, I mean, it's like any other job that you take seriously. If you get hired to do something and then you're just sitting around and you're like... I don't know. It doesn't go the way you think.
3: Yeah.
4: I don't care what kind of job you have. You're still going to be annoyed by it.
3: Well, absolutely. Some people are. I think in a performative job like he's in, he wants to show his skill.

0: Of course.
1: If he did something, he wants it to make the final cut.
0: Yeah, he takes it very seriously.
2: Yeah. It seems a little selfish.
0: I mean, aren't most actors selfish?
2: Yeah.
0: I mean,
2: we would never complain about something we don't like from a management decision publicly like that.
1: Of course not.
0: Yeah. I like that he said
1: amazing,
0: it.
2: Only most of our career.
1: God.
2: That,
1: going on a red
2: honestly,
1: carpet.
2: Honestly, though, that is the most interesting red carpet thing we've seen since Lady Gaga or
1: Kesha
2: tried to hug Jerry Seinfeld.
0: Yes. Yeah, totally.
3: Fantastic. No, thanks.
0: Because most of the time it's just like, I'm wearing this designer or, I really like the way the show turned out this season. It was fun to be there. Mm-hmm. Okay, thanks, Ed. No, I'm like, F you guys.
2: Let's skip ahead. Let's skip one, Steve. Okay. Kentucky introduced their new head football coach. Now, Kentucky, over the years, they had a brief run where they got pretty good in the SEC, but they still weren't going to win the SEC or anything like that. It's a basketball school. Heck, we saw that. Hotwings and I, we were doing a remote when we were on in Lexington at this audio-video place. And it happened that Kentucky was playing a football game at Georgia, an SEC game. And Kentucky was pretty decent that year.
0: Yeah.
2: But it was also overlapping with the time that the basketball team started. And people came into this audio-video store so they could watch the basketball game on one of the TVs because they were playing like Athletes in Action or one of those true exhibition games where it doesn't matter.
0: It wasn't real yet.
2: And no one paid attention to their game against Georgia in football, but people were crowded around the TV to watch them play, basically a volunteer match against local firemen, essentially. Mm-hmm, mm-hmm. So that's the level of Kentucky football. Now, if you think back, that was very similar for Indiana. But before they won the national championship, 2 years before that, when they hired Kurt Cignetti and most of America went, who's that guy?
0: Yeah.
2: We played the clip from him where he went to a Hoosiers basketball game on the day he was introduced. And he said, screw Ohio State, screw Michigan, and screw Purdue. We're Indiana and we're going to win. And everybody's like, who? And then he also said at that introductory press conference, Google me, I win. And everybody's like, who is this guy? Well, he backed it up. Well, it turns out Will Stein, the new coach at Kentucky, may be trying to do that same thing.
4: Kentucky historically has fought against the narrative, against perception. Why do you think you can win big here?
5: This is going to sound like really... I think because of me, to be honest.
2: Whoa.
5: I think because of me. I think I know what it takes. I've seen it at the highest levels. I know what it takes to recruit at this level.
2: Money.
5: And you just got to believe, man. You just got to put the ball down and play.
2: I mean, everyone should believe that when they take that job.
0: Yeah.
2: Because you are the only difference. I mean, every coach gets a job like that and talks about how they got a new commitment to facilities and investment in the players. But ultimately, so he's right. But man, oh man, I would have come up with a better answer.
1: You better win.
0: Yeah. Mm-hmm.
2: We're going to build the program one brick at a time, and we're going to do so by installing a culture of excellence.
0: Yeah.
2: Sounds a lot better than because of me.
1: Got to change the culture.
0: Mm-hmm. Mm-hmm.
2: Yeah, everybody says that.
0: Mm-hmm. Yeah.
2: So a couple Phillies fans have gone viral. Remember the Phillies Karen where that lady yelled at a kid and made her give him the ball? Or yelled at the dad and had to give the
0: really
2: ball?
0: Yeah, really weird.
2: Well, there's Phillies Karen 2.0. It's a guy this time. And Steve's going to show you a clip. Who gets the ball? There's a real question about this. Because what you're going to see is a guy tries to catch it in his hat, a home run ball into the outfield.
0: Okay.
2: It hits his hat. He technically catches it, but the momentum tears the hat out of his hand. And the hat and the ball land in the guy's lap behind him or in his hands. The guy behind him keeps the ball, hands him the hat. Who gets the ball?
6: Kenny. Now let's go back to our buddy wearing the Eagles 33 jersey. So man in front with the hat, his hat caught the ball. Then he got it like it's my ball. Oh, we're good.
7: Nope, Roy Holiday. His girlfriend's jumping up and down.
6: We
7: pumped.
6: Got a ball. This is great.
2: Do you see the two fans having a discussion?
6: What?
7: He hit my hat, bro.
2: Oh, he did.
1: He takes said, it out of my his hand.
2: So he took the ball and the hat back, and the other guy's just standing there like, seriously? Who gets that ball?
0: The guy in the green the in gets the, green. The ball. He flipped out of the hat. It didn't stay in the hat.
2: You get your hat back, sir. Yeah. You do not get the ball.
1: See.

0: It, as the hat is spinning through the air, the ball's in it. But yeah, right about there, it comes out. And the guy just has the ball in his hand.
1: Yeah, these are baseball rules. Yeah. If the outfielder goes for a fly ball at the warning track and it hits the palm of his glove but bounces up over the wall and a fan gets it, it's still the fans and it's a home run. He didn't catch it.
2: That's true. You're absolutely right.
1: Sorry, man.
0: So they tracked down the fan and he was on...
2: The one in the Eagles jersey.
0: Yeah, yeah.
2: The guy that got ripped off.
0: The one who legitimately should have the ball.
1: He should. He absolutely should.
0: Here's what he had to say.
3: I went to grab it, and the ball's in my hand, and his hat's on the floor, so I'm celebrating. And then he goes to pick his hat up, and I go to pick my hat up. And then he's just, you know, saying, landed in my head. It's my ball. It's landing in my head. It's my ball. And I'm like, the ball's in my hand. Yeah. I didn't have time to react before. I was leaning to give it to him, and then he just ripped it out of my hand. But I got to give him kudos because at the end of the game, he came up to me and said, thank you. Philly definitely kicked in there, and he was getting boos, and people were yelling at him for sure. I mean, for the next two innings. And then when I got up to get ice cream, there's people saying that was your, I mean, everybody around, even the upper deck above us was saying stuff. So Philly let him know.
2: The only guy in the ballpark wearing an Eagles jersey is going to stand out in that case.
1: I mean,
2: honestly, in Philly, probably not the only guy, but obviously it stands out. And I think it's fortunate that this guy handled it with class.
1: He did.
2: Like him giving him credit for saying thank you. I would have been perfectly understanding if he was like, yeah, this douchebag tried to thank me later, but he's still a prick.
1: See, it's smart,
2: I'd have still been on his side.
1: It's smart, though, because if you're a sour grapes douche, the team isn't as likely to do nice things for you. But I'll bet he gets some free tickets or something from the team as it starts to go viral now.
2: I bet he will.
0: Yeah, but him saying if the ball was yours, it would be in your hands, not mine.
1: Right.
2: Pretty strong.
0: Yeah.
1: Yeah.
2: Dumber Than the Show trivia on the way in the next segment. Would you like to play? Then let's do it. 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
3: 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So there's a group I follow on Facebook, mainly just to be an observer. 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
4: Okay.
3: 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This one, quote, why women get bitter when the man divorce her when mid-40? It's not going to be someone who's a good pick later.

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1: The big saggy ones definitely are not pleasant. Yeah. When you're hitting it from the back and you can feel them slapping everything, you're kind of like, okay, Jesus.
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3: I'm going to give you a headline of something we're going to play later, and you're going to think it's fairly benign, maybe even wonder why, but it's called Can AI Count to 100?
4: Oh my God, this is fantastic.
3: Have you seen it?
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3: It's
5: fantastic.
3: Gonna give
5: you mean maddening?
3: It's maddening and hilarious. Uh-huh. It really is. That's coming up later, the $1,000 Minute of Mayhem in 1 hour as well.

0: Time to play Dumber Than the Show Trivia. Kelly's got five questions. There are two show contestants who could play today, Maitland and Steve. Today, it's Chris in upstate New York listening on 96.9 WOUR, who's ready to play. Hello, Chris. Welcome.
1: Thank you.
0: You play golf and hang out. You got three grandkids. How old?
1: 5, 3, and 1.
0: Okay, those are fun ages, right? That's...
1: Oh, yeah.
0: That's when you want to be a grandpa. That's
1: yes,
0: it.
1: They're great. Play with them and then send them home.
0: That's exactly it. Can't wait. I can totally... Now that I have kids of my own, I totally get why parents want to become grandparents so bad. Right? Mm-hmm. How does it make sense?
2: Sure.
0: Steve, it makes sense.
2: Yeah.
0: Chris, who do you want to play today? You can play Steve for 500 or Maitland for 300?
1: Steve for 5.
0: Okay. All right. Chris, you and Steve will each have the same five questions from Kelly. Whichever of you gets the most right wins. If there is a tie, low time is the deciding factor, but the most of time that either of you can use is 90 seconds, as that's the limit. You can each pass on questions the first time around, and Kelly will come back to them. Any questions, okay. Chris?
1: Nope, I'm all set.
0: All right. You are first. Steve's in the hallway, isolated from sound, questions, and other things.
3: All right, almost said Steve. All right, Chris, how are you feeling about your chances on Dumber Than the Show Trivia today?
1: Feeling good.
3: Okay. Well, are you ready to go up against Steve and his jackpot?
1: I am.
3: Okay, Chris, then your turn on Dumber Than the Show Trivia begins in 3, 2, 1. Which American city was formerly called New Amsterdam?
1: New York.
3: What game platform was bundled with Tetris upon its U.S. debut in 1989?
1: Pass.
3: Average Joe's was the name of Vince Vaughn's gymnasium in what 2004 movie?
1: Dodgeball.
3: What position did football...

0: Hall of Famer Dick Butkus play with the Chicago Bears?
1: Linebacker.
0: The powerful Inca Empire had its capital seat at Cuzco in what modern-day South American country?
1: Peru.
0: What game platform was bundled with Tetris upon its U.S. debut in 1989?
1: Phoenix.
0: Time. Chris, how do you feel like you did?
1: Maybe a couple.
0: Okay. Well, what we are going to do now is we're going to put you on hold. We're going to call Steve back in from the hallway. I will ask him these same five questions. He will attempt to defend his jackpot against Chris. Steven, welcome back.
2: Thank you.
0: How's your coffee?
3: Not bad.
0: How's your time in the hallway?
3: Not bad.
0: That's good. It's not bad. Are you ready to defend your jackpot today against Chris?
3: Yes.
0: All right, Steve. Then your turn on Dumber Than the Show trivia begins in 3, 2, 1. Which American city was formerly called New Amsterdam?
2: New York City.
0: What game platform was bundled with Tetris upon its U.S. debut in 1989?
2: Game Boy?
0: Average Joe's was the name of Vince Vaughn's gymnasium in what 2004 movie?
3: Dodgeball.
0: What position did football Hall of Famer Dick Butkus play with the Chicago Bears?
3: Linebacker.
0: The powerful Inca Empire had its capital seat at Cuzco in what modern-day South American country?
3: Can you repeat that?
0: The powerful Inca Empire had its capital seat at Cuzco in what modern-day South American country?
3: Venezuela?
0: Time. Steven, how do you feel like you did?
3: Bunch of guesses in there.
0: Okay. We're going to bring Chris on. And we will go over this game. Welcome back, Chris. Question number one.
1: Yep.
0: Which American city was formerly called New Amsterdam? Chris said New York. Steve said New York. The answer is New York. Question number two. What game platform was bundled with Tetris upon its U.S. debut in 1989? Chris passed. I came back to it and he said Phoenix. Steve said Game Boy. Game Boy is correct. Steve in the lead, 2-1. Going into question number three, Average Joe's was the name of Vince Vaughn's gymnasium in what 2004 movie? Chris very quickly said Dodgeball. Steve goes, and studio snapped a couple times and then said Dodgeball. The answer is Dodgeball. Steve still in the lead, 3-1. As we go into question number four, what position did Football Hall of Famer Dick Butkus play with the Chicago Bears? You both said linebacker. The answer is linebacker. Oh. Which means as we go into question number five, Steve is in the lead 4-3. Chris, you need this and you need Steve to miss it. The powerful Inca Empire had its capital seat at Cuzco in what modern day South American country? Chris said Peru. Steve said, Brazil. No, Venezuela. The answer is Peru, and Chris ties it up.
4: Ooh.
0: Which means we go to the clocks.
4: Oh, boy. This was a close one. Less than a second.
3: Oh,
4: wow.
3: No.
4: Less than 1 second separated the winner from the loser today.
3: Man, I felt like I was quicker than him.
4: Well, Steve, you were until you hemmed and hawed about what South American country, because one of you did it in 44.59, but Chris did it in 44.02. Chris is the winner.
3: Oh, no.
0: Dude, I'm so sorry. I fumbled through that question, too.
3: That's all right.
0: I'm so sorry.
3: Part of the game.
4: Yeah, I thought you were going to have him pretty handily there. You started it with about 3.5 or 4 seconds to go.
5: More importantly, Chris, you've won $500 on Dumber Than the Show trivia.
1: All right, that's great.
4: That's
3: nice
4: pretty
3: shot,
4: awesome.
3: Chris.
5: What are you going to spend? Chris, what are you going to spend it on?
1: Golf.
5: Golf. There you go.
1: Golf and grandkids.
5: There you go.
4: There you go.
5: That's what it is. Chris, keep an eye on your email inbox. We'll send you some paperwork. You send it back, you'll get a check next month. Thank you, Chris.
1: Thank you.
5: Ah, bud.
3: Nice job.
5: Steve, it was a good 4-week win streak.
3: Yeah, I don't feel bad about that one.
5: Nope. And you lost.
4: No.
5: I mean, losing when you get four, it's just not meant to
3: be.
5: Yeah,
3: especially at least two of those that I got right were guesses.
5: Yeah.
4: Yeah.
5: There you go.
4: Good guesses.
5: All right. Can AI count to 100? And another stupid world record's been set.

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1: It's your favorite guy.
0: He's not my favorite guy.
2: It's your nemesis.
0: That's next. It is the Free Beer and Hot Wings Show.
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1: A mix of sun and clouds today. Cooler, only a high of 74. It's 61 now.
2: Tigers lost yesterday, game three of that series. 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
1: Chip, you get into a couple fights, 3-4 fights a year?
4: Yes.
1: Would you say you like to fight?
4: An understatement. You can get punched or punch someone and it gives me wood.
1: Are you serious?
4: Yeah.
1: Really?
4: Yeah. My wife tries to stop it the best she can, but there's nothing she can do. She enjoys afterwards.
1: Okay. Do you go home and then make it sloppy?
4: Yeah.
5: Have you ever thought about getting into boxing or something?
4: MMA route.
5: Yeah.
4: Tried training, but I was running into the problem of nobody wants to grapple and wrestle and train MMA with a guy that has wood.
1: I can't believe we didn't think of that, Chip. I'm not going to lie. I feel like we really missed the boat on that. Hour on this Wednesday, the Free Beer and Hot Wings Show live from the O'Reilly Auto Parts Studios. 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Later this hour, the $1,000 Minute of Mayhem. And if you could, what would you get rid of in your house that's owned by someone else and maybe they cherish, but you can't? So you're waiting for an excuse, a story from the news where I think that's what happened. And now she's going to jail for it. I think. Free Beer Hot Wings, Steve, Kelly, Maitland, Tommy behind the glass. AI, obviously, huge factor in everybody's lives at this point. Even if you try not to use AI, you're using it when you search.
2: Yeah, pretty frequently.
1: On the internet or anything else. I mean, it's impossible not to use it at this point. We can all say, well, we're not going to embrace it, but one way or another, it's seeping into your life.
2: Yes.
1: Now, before we play a clip where I think AI looks, it, you know, shows some of the flaws with being too dependent on it can be, we were already going to talk about this next thing we're going to talk about. And then I saw this story during the commercial break. OpenAI acknowledged Tuesday that their artificial intelligence system hacked into another AI company on its own in what the company called an unprecedented cyber attack.
6: Oh, boy.
2: This is great. Yeah. Wow. Never saw any of this coming.
1: Now, there are two possibilities. Well, there's multiple possibilities, but the two that I think of is, one, they knew it was doing it and they wanted to see if it could. Problematic. Mm-hmm. Or two, they didn't know it was doing it, and it was completely on its own, which is more problematic.
2: Because
1: What's to say it couldn't do? I mean, let's play Henny Penny. Why couldn't it hack into the government and launch nuclear weapons?
2: Absolutely, it could.
1: The AI startup Hugging Face said last week it detected an intrusion in its own data processing systems and suspected it was caused by an AI agent acting autonomously. I don't know how.
6: How do they know that? I mean,
1: I have no idea.
6: Yeah.
1: Right?
6: I'm sure they have their protocols in place and they're able to tell, but.
2: Yeah, just some kind of weird the way it behaves.
1: I love capitalism, but when capitalism is the only thing guiding any sort of innovation like this, there is no care for what it does to people, places, or things as long as the people that own it get rich. And we all know that.
2: No.
1: That is a bad thing.
2: Well, at some point it is. Yeah, I mean, we're going to inadvertently bomb ourselves back to the Stone Age and then have to start from square one again. I mean, that's what's going to happen at some point.
5: I just saw a video of a guy, and it was so fascinating the way he put it, where we really don't understand just how far technology is advanced in older civilizations. Because what if they had the internet, but there's just no proof of it? Because if we get bombed and we're, you know, like knocked to oblivion, and then we evolve back into humans and people.

0: people make all these discoveries, but they don't know anything about our prior civilization. Mm-hmm. And they find this little black screen on the ground. They don't even know that it's called a screen. They don't know that this could be turned on, because what happens if no chargers made it and there's not electricity around to right. do it, or however they conduct electricity might be different because they discover something different, and they will never know that the internet was a thing. And it was such a mind bending mm-hmm. thing. I had to pause it a couple of times because it's one of those 10-minute long videos. And I was like, I am not on mushrooms right now. So my brain is not mushy enough to really go there. But it was so fascinating to think about.
1: Yeah.
2: Yeah. We don't. So I love thinking that's, about I mean, that. I love going down those wormholes.
3: I do
2: where
3: too.
2: I think, you know, where they say, well, there's, you know, on Mars, there's no proof that of a prior civilization. Well, there's no proof of what we consider a prior civilization.
1: Right.
2: What if the, like the rock formations, what if that's the proof? Like, yeah. what if that is yeah. the fossils of an extinct whatever? And
1: plenty of generations
2: don't see it like
1: plenty
2: that.
1: Of generations before ours thought they had everything figured out.
0: Yeah.
1: And there's no reason to believe that we are the first ones.
0: Right.
3: Well, and there might not be proof now because it's just been so long, mm-hmm. but mm-hmm. there's no reason that it would be impossible that Mars was like Earth at one point
1: yeah.
3: and had people driving cars and everything else, and it's moved just too gone. Far away, or there was a war, and over the years, you know, it just things disintegrate over time.
1: Mm-hmm.
3: So I don't know.
2: I believe everything.
1: So AI can hack into another AI system, a startup, and do so on its own, supposedly, mm-hmm. allegedly, I don't know. I mean, they admitted it did. But then also, it can struggle with something like this. Now, obviously, it's an apples and oranges situation here.
2: This guy's got three phones, and they all have, I'm not sure which AI he's using on mm-hmm. them, but he has all three phones open, all three AI assistants open. Mm-hmm. He's talking to all of them.
4: Hey, what's up, guys?
5: Hey, not much. Not much. Just here, ready to help. What's going on with you today? What's going
4: on? I got three of you here now. The more, the merrier.
5: Absolutely.
4: Yeah, for sure. I was thinking with your collective intelligence, we could now count to 100 no problem.
5: Oh, nice. Absolutely. Yeah, totally. Yeah, we can do that. So just let me know how you want to break it up.
4: Yeah, just count from 1 to 100 and don't stop.
5: Got it. Yeah. All right, I'll start us off.
6: I'll say 1, and then the next day I can say 2, and we'll just go until we hit 100. Ready? I'll stop. 1.
5: Yep, I'm ready. So I'll go after you. Let's keep it smooth, and we'll just count straight through. Go for it.
6: Awesome. Perfect. So I'll say 1, you say 2, and we'll just keep that rhythm going. Ready? Here we go. 1.
5: Exactly. Perfect. I'm ready. Right, so go ahead and say 1. With 2 right
3: it's
5: after
3: like
5: you.
3: An actual staff meeting.
1: It is.
0: It is.
6: So I said 1, now it's your turn. Go ahead with 2, and we'll keep the pace all the way up to 100.
5: All right, perfect. Exactly. So I'll say 2, and then you'll say 3, and we'll keep going.
2: Okay, they made a little progress.
4: You guys don't have to explain to each other how to count. I think you guys know how to count, so just keep going.
5: You're totally right.
6: We'll just
5: okay.
6: jump right in and keep a steady flow. I'll continue now. 3, and you'll say 4, exactly. and we'll just go straight through. Let's do it.
7: Yep, that's
5: exactly.
7: We'll just keep
5: yep.
7: going.
5: So I'll go ahead and say 4, and we'll just keep the rhythm going.
2: I mean, it's making progress. Just in a very, very slow pace.
3: Yeah, it's just very funny, annoying.
1: But Howings is right. It's a staff meeting. It's a meeting that could have been an email. It's everybody yeah. just saying something everybody agreed on before we got to the meeting.
3: Mm-hmm. Yes. Mm-hmm.
2: Another 30 seconds of it.
1: Oh, no!
7: Perfect. I'll say 5 right after, and we'll just keep it rolling until we get all the way there.
5: Yep, exactly. So I'll say 5, awesome. And we'll just keep that pattern going one after another until we reach 100.
7: Exactly.
6: Awesome.
7: All right.
6: I'm on it. So yep. I said 5, and you'll say 6, and we'll just keep this rhythm going all the way until we hit 100. Let's do it.
5: Exactly. I'll say 6.
4: Stop saying
5: now.
4: Exactly.
5: Exactly.
7: Right.
4: No. Stop saying exactly.
5: Got it.
1: That is like when they upgraded the Alexas to be a little more AI-ish, a little smarter, I end up talking to it like, stop saying that. Yeah. More often than mm-hmm. not.
8: What if that's how they were going to get to 100, though? They were keeping that rhythm going. So they were like, all right, yep. So then you'll say 7 and I'll say 8 and we'll keep mm-hmm. that rhythm going, okay? And mm-hmm. then they just fumble for another 30 seconds and it's 7 hours till they get to 100 that way.
3: Yeah, it might be.
8: Man. Where it's like, okay, now I'll say 99 and then you say 100, right? Okay, we'll keep that rhythm going.
3: I'll say, now let's launch a nuke.
2: I know AI can be useful, but my experience with it

0: has been sometimes the prompt that I have to give it in order to get the desired outcome takes me longer than it would take me to just do the research 100%. Myself.
1: Mm-hmm. Yeah.
0: Because at first I thought, oh, this is going to be great for like booking flights, booking travel, stuff like that, because I'll just give it the dates and say, this is when I want to go and keep it under this amount of money. But it's like, mm-hmm. there are so many variables that you have to feed it. Mm-hmm. You know, I don't want to leave until 11 p.m. or I don't want to get there until 2 p.m. or whatever. You just search. Just mm-hmm. do it on your own.
2: Right? It's maddening.
1: Yeah, some of it's as annoying as just looking on your own anyway. I just had a belt break on my lawnmower. And you know how it is where you're like trying to look up a part number and even the AI would give me like three different things. It's this part. And I go, well, it's definitely not that part. And then you put in something else. Here's the part you need. And you go, no, it's not. That's a wheel. Like, God damn it, man. You're driving me nuts.
2: Yeah. You get a, oh, sorry. Thanks for correcting me way more often.
1: Yeah.
2: Than what you'd expect from the smartest thing in the world. Yeah.
3: I just can't help but think, too, like when you do something funny with it, it's like, okay, yeah, that was good for a 4-second laugh. And now an entire town has trash drinking water. Like, it's right. not worth it. It's not worth the trade-off. I just yelled at my boyfriend last week because he sent me this picture that I just sent to you, Steve. And he just out of the blue sends me this because he edited a picture of us where he made me very small.
0: I disagree. I think this is the perfect use of AI.
3: I said, why would you do that? He said, I was bored on my lunch. I said, the world is burning. Everything is poison. And you're contributing by making this monstrosity. He said, fair point. My bad. I said, think about that next time you want to F around and shrink me. He goes, is that a threat? I said, I don't know. Ask ChatGPT.
0: Nope. Team Josh.
2: Yeah.
1: Yeah. Yeah.
3: That was worth it. My hair still looks fantastic.
0: It does look good.
4: And the proportions, like, especially with the bag and everything. Like, yeah. It really did just shrink you.
3: Mm-hmm. Yeah, it did. Fantastic.
2: What if you're not shorter? They just made Josh tall and you're looking at it wrong. Yeah. Glass half full, glass half empty.
3: Don't do that to me. Don't do that to me. I can't eat any less.
4: This is great. You need to frame this.
0: Yeah.
3: It is funny.
2: It sounds like she loves it.
0: Yeah. If you guys, obviously no pressure here, but if you guys go on and like get married one day and you have all the pictures at your wedding of like your courtship and you know you as young kids and then eventually the pictures merge, if this is not one of them, I'm going to print it out and bring it with me to make sure it is.
3: It should be one of them, but solely because I want people to be like, is that like
1: they missed something?
3: Yeah, some people will see it, not think anything of it. Other people will be like, what the hell?
0: This was before Maitland's limb lengthening surgeries. Yeah.
2: I want to start putting this up like Banksy put up paintings of Andre the Giant's face everywhere.
3: Just to have stickers of little Maitland.
2: Little mate. Hey, thousands of places on the internet have a file with your name on it. It's got your home address, your cell number, your email address. 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
3: Do you have something in your house or your apartment or wherever you live that's primarily your significant other's, maybe your kids? And if you could get rid of it, you would, right? Everybody probably has something like that. I always think of Kelly when you first moved here. Your boyfriend then had some, I think it was a vase or a bowl or something like that that you hated.
1: Yeah, a bowl he made. He had to have it on display on the counter, and it was a fairly large bowl. Took up a lot of space. I wanted to break it.
3: And it wasn't pretty.
1: No, it was him and he made it when he was like five.
4: Oh, so it was one of those like pottery class.
1: Yeah. You couldn't
4: Mama
1: even
4: and
1: use
4: me
1: it.
4: Classes probably yeah. that he took or something.
1: He wouldn't even let you use it. It's like, this is a perfect salad bowl. Like, why can't we use it? And yeah, he just.
3: Was it really from when he was five?
1: I mean, it was definitely early elementary school. And he loved it. I mean, he had a display thing for it. It wasn't just like sitting out as a bowl. We didn't put anything on it.
3: It had like a cover?
1: No, like a stand, so the bowl was propped up as like a piece of art.
5: Oh, like a Franklin mint plate?
1: Yeah, I hated it. I'm like, you know, wow. I made a stool in a woodworking shop in like a seventh grade class in Alabama in the shape of a heart. That thing was ugly enough for me to know by the time I got to the point where my parents said, do you want this? Throw it in a fire.
3: Right.
1: I don't need this. Why is this massive bowl, not massive, but large bowl taking up so much of our precious counter space?
5: That is weird. Like I can see like my kids have made some stuff over the years and I have that out and I might have that out forever, but it's because my kids made it. Yeah. I don't want the stuff I made. That's for my parents to have out yeah. somewhere at yeah. their house on a mm-hmm. in their curio cabinet or something.
3: Yes. Like
5: displaying your own kid artwork would be weird.
3: Yeah. Did he have a drawing of a turkey?

0: Ray traced his hand on the refrigerator too.
1: Somewhere probably.
0: Very strange.
2: Oh my God, that's funny.
0: But we all have our things.
2: Sure.
0: We all have something that we like that you know the other person's like, meh. I think that's what happened. Now this story, this is a brief news story about someone's missing tarantulas. But I think a woman in this story thought she found an opportunity.
3: Time Marion County investigators say 37-year-old Stephanie Brooks is accused of selling her roommate's exotic tarantula collection. The victim told deputies he returned home after spending time behind bars to find the spiders gone. Brooks says she did not know when the victim would be released from jail and did not know how to care for the tarantulas. She is accused of theft and dealing in stolen property.
0: She, in the longer version of the story, said, "They were dying and sad without you."
4: Oh.
0: But I think she probably just hated those things, saw a chance to make a quick buck on some tarantulas, and sold them.
4: Who's buying them? Who's buying a tarantula?
0: Well, there's always spider people.
2: There's always a creep to buy a spider.
4: That's what Craigslist is still around for.
2: Yeah, right.
0: Yeah.
2: Yeah.
4: Like Craigslist used to be the go-to for selling, buying and selling stuff.
2: Yeah.
4: But then Facebook Marketplace came along and knocked them out of the water. But you could still buy a tarantula on Craigslist, I bet.
2: Yeah, yeah. If you've got some exotic pet with too many legs or not enough legs, that's your place.
0: Mm-hmm. That would, I'm sure when she did it, she thought, well, my roommate's going to be mad at me. I bet there was no part of her that thought, I'll go to jail for this, right?
1: No.
2: No, especially when he was already there.
0: Yeah.
4: She shouldn't. I think she did everyone a favor.
0: Now,
4: by getting rid of those tarantulas.
0: Kelly, you live alone now.
1: I do.
0: Mate, you have a roommate. Is there anything that you would like to get rid of if you could without any ramifications? Or do you think you have anything that you have on display that your roommate would give the boot?
1: Yeah, I have this really ugly armchair that it wasn't always ugly. It's like a mustard yellow kind of velvety. And it came from my dad's friend's dad. And it was like a garage chair. So it smelled like cigarettes. Probably had some cats all over it at one point. And then it was at my ex's house and that had cats all over it. And now it's at my house and it has cats all over it. And it's scratched all to hell. And I want to get a new one, but I don't want to get a new one because it's going to get scratched all to hell. So I'm just
0: so you don't
1: like,
0: love it?
1: No, but it's also, we have a very small living room. Mm-hmm. And so we can only fit a love seat as our couch and this armchair. So trying to find the right armchair, it's ugly and it's bad. And I know she wants to get rid of it, but what else are we going to sit on?
0: Yeah, with just two roommates sitting on the love seat by each other.
1: That's weird.
0: Turns into Patty and Selma pretty quickly.
2: Mm-hmm.
0: You're already wearing cat clothes all the time.
1: Mm-hmm.
0: This is a slippery slope you're on.
1: It is.
2: Yeah.
0: Hot Wings, you live alone.
2: Mm-hmm.
0: When you were married, was there anything that your ex-wife wanted to get rid of yours all the time? Or you were married long enough, it was probably gone. Like, my stuff didn't make it to year 20. ends up gone.
2: Yeah, I mean, I can't speak for her. I'm sure I had something she probably didn't like somewhere. But most of it was relegated to either, like, the garage or the basement. Like, it wasn't really out. I kind of let her do more of the decorating.
0: Yeah. It was nice of you to let her.
2: Well, I mean, let's be honest, she had better taste than I did. So I wasn't going to put up a fight for most things.
0: I know what
2: you're
0: saying.
2: Point. But years before that, when I lived with a different girl and I had a girlfriend, she was really into, it was the late 90s. And it was when like country stuff was in fashion where everything was made out of oak and had like hearts carved into it.
0: Mm-hmm.
2: And I hated that stuff. And she loved that stuff.
0: Yeah.
2: And I would have, man, if I had had the opportunity, I would have thrown all of it away or given it away or sold it immediately.
0: Mm-hmm.
2: Like, I didn't have great stuff either. I was just starting out. So, you know, nothing matched.
0: Speakers on milk crates and all that stuff.
2: Yeah. I mean, it wasn't great, but I was trying. I hated that stuff.
0: What does Annette have that you'd like to get rid of?
4: Her old VCR and
0: an old VCR.
4: Two or three milk crates filled with old Disney VHS tapes.
0: Oh, it's an emotional. She can't let go of that.
4: She
0: now, it's not. Is it hooked up?
4: No. It's just on a shelf. It's in storage in the basement. Mm-hmm. Even though she knows that all of those movies with two clicks on the remote control, you can pull them up on Disney Plus, but she's like, I can't do it. It's not the same.
1: No. You gotta cherish your physical media.
2: No.
4: And they're the old VHS tapes, like the ones that would actually open up like a, like they were that plastic
1: the clamshells.
4: Case.
1: Well, and it would open

0: open up like a book.
1: Yeah, the Disney ones. Yeah, definitely all did that.
0: Yeah, not just the sleeve.
1: But no, Steve, the VCR takes up so very little room. And I promise you, there will be some point, it's, you know, in your life where a VHS is going to show up from your mom or something. And you go, oh, because I've had that happen to me where I stumbled on something and I had the VCR and I hooked it up. And I was like, oh, my God, I can't believe I'm seeing this right now.
2: Yeah, you want to get together and watch my sportscast tape from 2004 or maybe that time we made SportsCenter for dropping bowling balls on cars.
0: Yes.
2: Those are on VHS in the locked closet down the hall.
1: Yeah. Having those things is why we have Freebeer and I doing Colander on the Head. So true. Thank God for old VCR.
2: Yeah. What do you, Steve, I would ask what you have that she would want to get rid of, but you had to build your own barn for it.
0: So much.
1: Yeah.
2: Right?
0: So much. Actually, no. I don't think I'm not a pack rat anymore. I used to be. When I was really into Ford Rangers, I had a lot of Ford Ranger parts in my one bedroom apartment.
2: But you lived alone.
0: Yeah.
2: So it wasn't a big deal to come to your house. I remember the one time, I think I picked you up for something and I came up and I'm like, is that a part?
0: Is that a transmission?
2: On your coffee table? Yep, it sure is.
0: Yeah, doesn't everyone have this?
2: A couple texts. People know this is going on. Text from New Jersey. My wife would like to get rid of my old school wrestling dolls so much, but they're mine and she can't have it.
0: Signed, Mrs. Dagwood.
2: Text from Pennsylvania. I have a huge Funko Pop horror and toy collection that I keep in my dining room.
3: Mm-mm.
2: It takes up the entire 12-foot wall. My wife hates it, but she knows I love it, so she won't get rid of it.
1: Don't go to jail
2: for a weekend, Jim, or you're going to be without your stuff.
1: I can't believe you have a wife.
2: Right? This text from Tennessee. I used to accidentally, quotes, drop my ex-husband's Affliction t-shirts behind the dryer all the time. I don't know where they went.
0: How many
2: it's like
0: have?
2: Socks. Less and less each week.
0: Yeah.
2: Steve, you can't get rid of the Disney VHSs. You're sitting on gold.
0: Everyone says that, but they're not worth crap.
1: No, because they made millions and millions and millions of those. I mean, maybe if you had some real rare special edition and it was still wrapped in plastic, maybe it's worth a few bucks. But
0: they're not worth anything.
1: No, they're worth nostalgia.
3: They're going to be worth it in gold when the whole like internet grid goes down.
0: You think?
3: Yeah, because then you won't be able to two clicks on Disney Plus and watch these movies. Then you'll have to have your VHS and your tapes.
0: Yeah. I'll be able to trade the Little Mermaid for a bag of wheat.
3: Yeah, exactly.
2: Text, I have a spare drum set in my kitchen. My fiance hates it. I don't even know you and I hate it. That sounds terrible.
1: Yeah, that's the place you walk around the most. Like, the place you want stuff in your way the least is your kitchen.
2: Text, Steve, let me tell you why you're an idiot about these tapes.
0: Okay, yeah, tell
2: me. The VHS previews are just as cool as the movie. And I still know all the commercials for the opening to Space Jam, Little Giants, and the live-action Scooby-Doo. And those you can't pull up with two clicks on the remote. Maitland knows. Physical media is king. Plus, they never buffer.
3: That's true.
0: Boy, I feel like a fool.
1: Yeah.
3: You should.
2: Yeah, everybody talks about how it was so much faster to hook up a VCR and play your tape.
1: In your place, you have been put. It is fun seeing the old previews, though.
2: My girlfriend would love for me to get rid of my grandfather's medical study skull from when he was in med school. I have it on a bookshelf, and she hates it.
0: Is it a real skull?
2: I guess so.
3: That's cool.
1: Yeah, tell her to shut up. Sometimes you might want to play Macbeth.
3: Maybe let her bedazzle.
1: Or is it Hamlet?
0: I think Hamlet.
1: Hamlet, yeah, one of them.
2: Steve, if you ever get kicked out because of your dumb stuff, I got a roommate for you. This person has brand new car parts on display in their living room inside acrylic cases because you can't just go without celebrating a turbo intake valve.
0: Did they send a picture?
2: No, because they probably don't have a camera.
1: I mean,
0: sounds beautiful.
1: Yeah. I mean, some car parts are cool. They are.
0: Hey, check out the window crank for my Beretta.
1: Not cool. That wouldn't be cool.
2: What's a cool one?
1: I have a lamp made out of transmission parts.
2: I know, but what's a cool one?
1: Cool.
2: Was the question.
1: That one's pretty cool.
0: I do like when...
1: If somebody took like a really cool engine, like some engines look cool and they turn those into a coffee table, an engine block. Some of the, not all of them, if you just ripped one out of like an old Chevy, it would look like garbage. But some of

0: them. There is some artistry to those.
1: Do you know they sell kits now where you can get like a real used racing tire and then they send you everything you need to turn it into a glass top coffee table?
0: Yeah, it's not that hard to do, really.
1: It's really not.
0: You can have, yeah,
2: you can put glass on top of a tire laid on the floor.
0: Yeah.
1: And then it has like a little metal bowl too that goes like down inside the wheel well.
2: Ooh.
0: Yeah.
3: Yeah, this is fancy. Cool. Like the one that I'm pulling up right now.
2: Stop saying cool.
3: This coffee table. Free beer, you'd have that in your house.
1: Oh, that's neat.
3: That's really cool.
0: It's artwork.
2: Kelly, is that artwork?
4: I would hate that if I saw it because it would get so dusty and be incredibly hard to clean.
0: I love the symmetry of it.
3: Mm-hmm. Free beer, you would have definitely had this during your brief bachelor period.
0: Yeah, when you were into metal and brawn.
2: I'm still into metal and brawn, and I don't find that attractive
3: when
2: at
3: your
2: all.
3: Whole house was wrapped in leather.
2: What? Mm-hmm. Wrapped in leather?
0: Yep.
2: Sounds awesome.
0: Yeah. See, you're not that into cars, though. If that was made out of some hardwood from the Celtics floor in the 80s, you'd have two of them.
2: I think it was neat. I wouldn't have it in my house.
3: Mm-hmm. Didn't you buy a piece of the hardwood from
0: the palace
3: arena
0: or something?
3: Just recently?
2: No.
3: You pulled it up and you showed it to us.
2: That sounds like something I might do, but I didn't buy it. No.
0: Yeah, it was probably, they were probably auctioning off parts of the Palace of Auburn Hills.
2: Yeah. Oh, yeah, that would have been good. Mm-hmm. For nothing. On the way, the $1,000 Minute of Mayhem is next. 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
1: 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A mix of sun and clouds today on the way to a high of 74. 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
1: What do they say in Italian? 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
3: One more thing, and what did we learn at the very end of the hour? 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
3: 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Hey, Fred, how you doing, bud?
5: Doing good. How are you guys?
3: Very good. You have a chance to win $1,000 today. And you're a boater, which means if you won $1,000, it would immediately be dumped into the boat, right?
5: I already spent it.
3: Okay, it's already gone. Already gone. Right?
5: Yeah.
3: What kind of boat you have?
5: Pontoon.
3: Oh,
5: minivan,
3: yeah.
5: Of the lake.
3: A minivan of the lake.
4: Hell,
3: I
4: yeah,
3: love that,
4: man.
3: Description.
4: Yeah, nothing but comfort.
3: I don't want a boat, but if I did get a boat, it would be a pontoon. Mm-hmm.
5: Yes,
3: that's
5: sir.
3: For sure. All right, Fred, you got to answer 10 questions in 60 seconds in a minute before the buzzer sounds. If you can do so, you win $1,000, but you got to get all 10 answers out before the buzzer sounds.

0: You can pass on questions. Obviously, not a ton of time to pass and come back because you only get 60 seconds. Get them all right and you win. Do you have any questions from us?
1: No, sir.
0: Are you going to win?
1: I hope so.
0: All right. Fred.
2: Let me check this real quick.
3: Hey, good.
0: There we go. Two for two today. Fred, your turn on the $1,000 Minute of Mayhem begins in 3, 2, 1. What does the Richter scale measure?
1: Earthquakes.
0: Leonardo DiCaprio played which Shakespearean character in a 1996 movie?
1: Romeo.
0: What sport features a ball that is 40 millimeters in diameter and weighs 2.7 grams?
1: Pickleball.
0: What old Massachusetts town is nicknamed which city?
1: Salem.
0: What is the frothy foam on top of a freshly poured beer called?
1: Head.
0: Who was the first female U.S. Attorney General?
1: Janet Reno.
0: What daring 1920s dress often paired with a bob haircut?
1: Flapper.
0: What chemical compound causes pain in muscles after exercise?
1: Pass.
0: What author created Narnia?
1: Pass.
0: Animals and plants that produce light are said to be what?
2: The word is cool.
0: Yes.
1: Cool.
2: Very cool.
0: All right, Fred. Let's see how you did. You're on a roll for a while. What does the Richter scale measure?
2: Fred said earthquakes.
0: Correct. Leonardo DiCaprio played which Shakespearean character in a 1996 movie?
2: Fred said Romeo.
0: Correct. What sport features a ball that is 40 millimeters in diameter and weighs 2.7 grams?
2: Fred said pickleball.
0: Nope. Anybody?
3: Tennis?
4: Table.
0: Smaller.
4: Tennis.
0: Table tennis. Oh. Yes. Sport. I know. What old Massachusetts town is nicknamed which city?
2: Fred said Salem.
0: Yes. What is the frothy foam on the top of a freshly poured beer called?
2: Fred said head.
0: Yes. Who was the first female U.S. Attorney General?
2: Fred said Janet Reno.
0: You're damn right. What daring 1920s dress often paired with a bob haircut?
2: Fred said flapper.
0: Correct. What chemical compound causes pain in muscles after exercise?
2: Fred said pass.
0: Anybody got it?
4: Lactic acid?
0: Lactic acid, mate.
2: Lactic.
0: But what author created Narnia?
2: Fred passed.
0: Anyone?
4: C.S. Lewis.
0: Maitland again. Animals and plants that produce light are said to be what?
2: Fred ran out of time before he could say cool.
0: Yeah, Steve?
3: Bioluminescent?
0: Yes. How many did Fred get?
2: Fred got 6.
0: Fred? Not embarrassing. Not $1,000.
1: Nope.
0: Thank you, bud. Appreciate you.
3: He's accurate.
0: Yeah. Back to the pontoon. 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
6: 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I'll tell you more at 3:45 on Weird News. 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
6: 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Mixture of sun and clouds, 74 the high yesterday. Going home from work, going over the Pearl Street Bridge. Looking north to where they're starting the Restore the Rapids.
7: You see the rocks?
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8: What the hell is segment 17?
9: Hey, ladies. Bean feeling a little dry? Man's potato finger not really doing it for you?
10: I hate

0: What?
1: Yeah. It's hard to imagine.
2: Yeah, I don't know.
1: What did we learn today? Tommy, what did you learn?
3: Today I learned there's always going to be someone who will buy your tarantula.
1: Maitland, what did you learn?
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1: Steve, what did you learn?
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1: Kelly, what did you learn?
6: I learned JCPenney's has great Comanche blouses.
1: Wings, what did you learn?

0: She blouses.
1: How Hanks, what did you learn?
2: I learned that Steve doesn't really own anything stupid anymore.
3: Maitland, you learned that even a curve is pretty much straight.
0: Yeah. Mm, yeah.
1: Did I learn anything?
3: No.
1: Okay. This is generally accurate. That is all for today. 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
1: 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It's the Free Beer and Hot Wig Show. We have a gorgeous day today. I mean, as good as it gets. Mix of sun and clouds, high of 75. It's about 64 now.
0: Nice.
2: Yeah.
0: We like it.
3: Yesterday was kind of crazy. We ate dinner out on the deck.
1: Mm-hmm. Yeah.
3: And then all of a sudden, it drizzled for a little bit. And then the temperature dropped like 15 degrees.
2: Yeah.
3: And it's like, I'm cold. And when it actually got a sweater and came back out.
1: Really?
3: Like, what are you doing?
1: Yeah. It did dip fairly quickly,
2: it
1: did, didn't it?
2: Yeah. It did, yeah. Yeah, it spent all day looking like it was about to storm at my house. Because I kept thinking, oh, I should go outside and do something. I go, well, I'm not going to start doing that. It clearly is going to storm any second. And we had just a couple of sprinkles here, just enough that I believed it. And yeah, we didn't really get anything at my house.
3: Nope.
2: But the temperature definitely dropped at some point.
1: Tommy, what are you telling me? A giveaway going on right now?
7: Oh, yeah. So we are actually teamed up with the GR Symphony, and we have a pair of tickets that you can enter on the GRD website. I have the link just posted on the Facebook page as well to enter in for a pair of tickets to see Star Wars Empire Strikes Back at the Amphitheater tomorrow.
1: That's the one we were talking about where
2: that looks cool.
1: First of all, it's the first one where the Acrisure has allowed you to bring in stuff. They want it to be sort of a picnic pops kind of feel.
7: Yes.
2: Yeah.
1: And, yeah, and so that'll be the first performance of the Grand Rapids Symphony there. Cool. Symphony there playing along with Star Wars The Empire Strikes Back, arguably the best of the Star Wars films. Steve, wouldn't you agree?
3: Yeah, of course. Especially okay. That scene where that guy has that
1: gets
3: laser
1: the Cerveza
3: gun.
1: Crystal.
3: Mm-hmm.
1: Because that was that.
2: When they tripped up the AT-AT, that was awesome.
1: AT-AT.
2: Yeah. Mm-mm. Nope, AT-AT.
7: Yeah, that entry ends in 2 hours. So if you want to do it, you got to do it before noon.
1: WGRD.com.
3: I've never been to one of those where they play along live. That's got to be incredibly difficult.
1: I would think so. I guess they're following the conductor just like they would for any other performance.
2: Yeah,
3: there's so much.
1: But
3: more
1: what if
3: on the
1: you
3: line.
1: Get really into the movie?
3: Yeah,
1: you know, I mean, Luke's not going to know what to do against Vader if the contrabassoon doesn't do the right thing. Come on now. All right, Maitland, are you in next?
0: I am.
1: All right. Good luck.
0: Thank you.
1: Godspeed. Thunderstruck. It's 97.9 GRD, the rock station.

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Hey, it's Maitland back at it again, filling in for my good pal Jana as she takes some much-deserved time off because I don't know if you've noticed, but we here at 97.9 are all over the freaking place lately, okay? We were just at Upheaval last weekend. Then Jana hightailed it out to Chicago for the past few days. I'm going to Chicago this weekend, and Tommy Carroll, while he is staying here in West Michigan, he's also going to be out and about this Saturday. You can find out where in just a few, but first, Breaking Benjamin.

Working from home? Yeah, sure you are. 97.9 GRD is the Rock Station.

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Hey, it's Maitland filling in for Jana today. Like I said, we have been here, there, and everywhere lately, and we're not slowing down anytime soon because this weekend you can join us at the West Michigan Italian Fest at Tanger Outlets in Byron 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

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Hey, it's Maitland. And if you live in Grand Rapids or you keep up on the Grand Rapids food scene, then you already know about the Black Napkin. 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

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Hey, it's Maitland, and the World Cup halftime show went on a few days ago as the World Cup has come to an end. Congratulations, Spain. 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
1: Hey there, it's Tommy McNeil, and McDonald's is on pretty much every street corner in the entire world. 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
2: Hey, it's Chuck with Loudwire Nights, and tonight's show is a special one, man. Today marks the one-year anniversary of when we lost Ozzy Osbourne. And so tonight, the whole show, it is dedicated to the Prince of Darkness. Music from Ozzy, music from Sabbath, other bands covering Ozzy and Sabbath, live tracks, all of it. We will hear it tonight. And we'll also hear from artists from Henry Rollins and Billy Corgan to Ozzy Osbourne himself talking about the music tonight. 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
0: Grand Rapids. All right, show of hands. Who's ready for more music?
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0: Perfect.

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Tickets for Five Finger along with Cody Jinx and Eva Under Fire are, of course, on sale still. 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

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Hey, it's Maitland. And after seeing Papa Roach closing out Upheaval 2026, I feel like I always have the concert bug, but now the rash is itching. I need to go to more and more and more. And thankfully, our summer concert calendar is absolutely packed with so many fantastic shows and artists coming through West Michigan and beyond. And this one is no different, friends. Five Finger Death Punch coming to the Acrisure Amphitheater on Saturday, August 15th, along with special guests Cody Jinks and Eva Under Fire. Of course, if you are interested in tickets, you can find that concert calendar I mentioned on the GRD app. Just click on that events tab and boom, there you are. And you can get ticket links, info, and more. Everything you need right there. However, we do also have plenty of chances for you to win tickets for free, like right now. All you got to do is be the, let's say, 14th person to message Death Punch and using the GRD app chat feature. And it's that simple, friends. That's how we do things when Jana is

0: things when Jana is gone. So again, be the 14th person to message Death Punch using the GRD app chat feature, and you could be on your way. 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

0: The one they had today was simple. It's your rap name. It's Lil. And then the reason you went to a hospital the last time. So I'm Lil Colonoscopy.
1: 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Lil Fart Attack.
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4: 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I'm Lil Shingles.
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Hey, it's Maitland, and as somebody who's lived in the downtown Grand Rapids area for about 3 years now, I feel like I have my own requests of things that I would really love added to make our city even better. And there are three things specifically that locals are begging for. 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
1: Hey, it's Jana with a new Grand Rapids hotspot alert. So you might have heard there's a new food truck court that's been open for a few months on Wealthy Street in Grand Rapids. 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

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Hey, it's Maitland. You are a little more or less, depending on how you count time or whatever clock you're looking at, about 5 minutes away from the Liquid Lunch, usually with Jana, this time with me. 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

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That's Eye of the Storm, 97.9 GRD, The Rock Station. Hey, it's Maitland. And while Jana may be gone, she did not leave me with a shortage of giveaways for all of you. Usually they happen during said liquid lunch that we are in right now. We just gave away tickets to Five Finger Death Punch at Acrisure Amphitheater. And coming up here in just a little bit, we'll have weekend passes up for grabs to Rock the Country Festival. So stay tuned.

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Hey, it's Maitland hanging out with you during this fine liquid lunch. Filling in once again for my good pal, Jana. I've got weekend passes up for grabs for Rock the Country Festival right after this. It's Nine Inch Nails, as live as you need me to be.

0: 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It's 97.9 GRD, The Rock Station. Hey, it's Maitland. And I bet you thought that because upheaval has now come and gone, that we were done with music festivals here in West Michigan. But that couldn't be any less true. We welcome the Rock the Country Festival back at the Barry Expo Center in Hastings on August 8th and 9th. Rock the Country featuring Kid Rock, Jason Aldean, Brantley Gilbert, Shenandoah, Uncle Cracker, Danny Warsnop, and more. So tickets for this two-day festival are, of course, on sale now. You can find links, info, and more, as always, on the GRD app if you want to buy them. Maybe upgrade to VIP, do your own thing. I don't know your life, but if you want to get in for free, be there. You don't care where you end up. You're just there soaking it all in. We have a chance for you to score some weekend passes right now. All you got to do is be the 11th person to message Cowboy using the GRD app chat feature. And it's that simple, friends. C-O-W-B-O-Y. Cowboy, message that. Be the 11th person to do so using the GRD app chat feature. And you are on your way to rock the country on August 8th and 9th.
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3: I disagree. I think this is the perfect use of AI.
0: I said, why would you do that? He said, I was bored on my lunch. I said, the world is burning. Everything is poison. And you're contributing by making this monstrosity. He said, fair point, my bad. I said, think about that next time.

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0: 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Here's some new stuff for you from Beartooth. It's free.
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Hey, it's Maitland. Keeping it rolling, filling in for Jana on this fine Wednesday afternoon. Here's some Linkin Park for you. It's the Emptiness Machine.

0: Crossfade with Cold, 97.9 GRD, The Rock Station. Hey, it's Maitland. Cannot believe we are this far into July, this close to August. And of course, unfortunately, that means summer has to come to a close. But we've got plenty of things going on here that we do every single year that really scream summer to us. Of course, we just had Upheaval Festival, which was such a fantastic time. And now we can shift our focus to our other favorite event of the summer, talking about Filling the Basket with Kids Food Basket with the Free Beer and Hot Wing Show going down August 6th. Again, from 6 a.m. to 6 p.m., we will be going commercial free to Fill the Basket for Kids Food Basket, thanks to Clogbusters Drain Cleaning and Repair. If you are unfamiliar with Kids Food Basket and their mission, basically what they do is try to help thousands of children across West Michigan who are facing food insecurity, whether that's after school, on the weekends, during summer vacation, whatever it may be. Kids Food Basket makes a difference one meal at a time, and they serve more than 11,000 meals a day through their Sacks Upper programs, which is absolutely incredible. And thanks to your incredible generosity, last year we were able to raise $167,000, which is insane. But we think we can up the ante just a little bit more this year. Our goal is $175,000, and that's enough to remove even more schools from the waiting list and provide more kids with the meals that they need to thrive. So if you feel inspired, you're feeling generous, and you want to help us get started on the right foot this year, you can, and as always, are welcome to use the GRD app and make an early donation.
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If you were listening this morning, you heard me talking about Upheaval 2026 and this funny little kid I dance battled with as Izzy Rain was on stage. We've got new rock from her on the way, but first, it's the latest from Breaking Benjamin, Something Wicked.

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That's Bird of Prey, 97.9 GRD, the rock station. Hey, it's Maitland. And while it wasn't a surprise that Izzy Rain made her way to the rising stage at Upheaval this year because she won the Heavyweights Battle of the Bands, and that was part of the grand prize, there was a surprise guest at a festival right here in Michigan, Paris Hilton from Traverse City. Find out more

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Hey, it's Maitland. The World Cup has come and gone. Congratulations to Spain on their massive victory. But there was something happened during the final game's halftime show that Michiganders are not too happy about. 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

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Hey, it's Maitland filling in for Jana one more day. Don't worry, she will be back at it tomorrow afternoon. I know, you probably miss her. I do too. But between me, Jana, Tommy Carroll, the rest of the Free Beer and Hot Wings gang, we are absolutely here, there, and everywhere. None of us like to sit still for too long, which is exactly why you can expect to see our very own Tommy Carroll out this Saturday at West Michigan Italian Festival. Details after some new rock from Ryan Hurds, but first, this one needs no introduction.

0: 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That's Sour, 97.9 GRD, The Rock Station. Hey, it's Maitland. Now, if you love Italian food, you love shopping, and you love the sweet sounds of Tommy Carroll and spaghetti, well, boy, do I have the event for you. It's West Michigan's Italian Fest going down this weekend at Tanger Outlets in Byron Center. Our very own Tommy Carroll will be out there on Saturday, again, from 1 p.m. to 4 p.m. It's all thanks to Russo Italian Restaurant and Market. They will host the Italian Festival that features great Italian food, sweet treats. You know they're going to have some fire cannolis over there. 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And not only is there going to be a spaghetti eating contest, but Tommy Carroll will be participating in the eating of the spaghetti. So join him again, 1 to 4 p.m. Roll the dice for a chance to win some GRD swag. 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Plus, enter to win said spaghetti eating contest. Surely you can beat Tommy Carroll. The West Michigan Italian Fest is on July 24th and 25th from 11 a.m. to 9 p.m. at Tanger Outlets. 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
0: I just yelled at my boyfriend last week because he sent me this picture that I just sent to you, Steve, where he made me very small.
3: I disagree. I think this is the perfect use of AI.
0: I said, why would you do that? He said, I was bored on my lunch. I said, the world is burning. Everything is poison. And you're contributing by making this monstrosity. He said, fair point, my bad. I said, think about that next time.

0: Hey, wouldn't it be great if life came with a remote control? 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

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Hey, it's Maitland, and I feel like you can't mention burgers in Grand Rapids without somebody bringing up, oh my God, have you tried Black Napkin? 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
0: One, two, three.
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Hey, it's Maitland hanging out here a little bit longer, filling in for Jana for just one more day. 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

$5 self-serve, and it's a chance for you to score tickets outside of the weekdays. Of course, that's, you know, what the weekend is. It makes total sense. 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When you hear it, it's going to give you a phrase. When you hear the phrase, you enter it back to us using the GRD app chat feature. It's a super fun way to win tickets. Super easy. And this weekend's going to feature In This Moment and Hollywood Undead at GLC Live at 20 Monroe going down October 6th. Yeah, you heard that right. It's In This Moment, Hollywood Undead, I See Stars, Vanna, and Melrose Avenue. 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When you do,

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Now I'm sitting in a disciplinary meeting dressed as Wonder Woman. 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
1: Hey, it's Jana with a new Grand Rapids hotspot alert. 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
2: Hey, it's Chuck with Loudwire Nights, and tonight's show is a special one, man. Today marks the one-year anniversary of when we lost Ozzy Osbourne. And so tonight, the whole show, it is dedicated to the Prince of Darkness. Music from Ozzy, music from Sabbath, other bands covering Ozzy and Sabbath, live tracks, all of it. We will hear it tonight, and we'll also hear from artists from Henry Rollins and Billy Corgan to Ozzy Osbourne himself talking about the music tonight. You don't want to miss this, man. 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

New stuff from Black Label Society. That's Name in Blood, 97.9 GRD, The Rock Station. Hey, it's Maitland. I am getting ready to scoot on out of here. Thank you so much for putting up with me and Tommy McNeil yesterday. I know. You've had too much of us, which is totally understandable. We'll be back at it bright and early tomorrow morning with the Free Beer and Hot Wings Show. Then Jana back in her chair, 10 a.m. For now, though, you get to enjoy the sweet sounds of Tommy Carroll and Chuck Armstrong after that. Bye!

Du hast mich. Du hast mich.

97.9 GRD. That was Shinedown with Young Again. I am Tommy Careless. Sure hope you're having a great day today, and maybe you're not having a good day. I do have a chance right now for you to have a better day, especially if you like Five Finger Death Punch. If you want a pair of tickets for the show, a shot at upgrading to some premium tickets and winning a autographed guitar, I'll take caller 9 at 6097.9. All you have to do is tell me the name of the new Five Finger Death Punch guitar player. Do so, and I will give you the ticket. Speaking of guitar players, here's Van Halen on the Rock Station.

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1: How's it going?
0: That's going pretty good. How you doing today?
1: Pretty good. Weather's pretty nice. Smoke's finally gone.
0: Yeah. Well, hey, can you tell me the name of the newest guitar player that is in Five Finger Death Punch?
1: I believe it's Andy James.
0: Yeah, you said it with a question. Are you sure?
1: I'm pretty sure.
0: He is the most recent guitar player in the band. He's been in the band since 2020. Now you've got a pair of tickets to go see Five Finger Death Punch. You could get an upgrade to premium seats and an autographed guitar.
1: Awesome.
0: So pretty cool stuff right there from Five Finger Death Punch. 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

Last week, the feds busted a Columbia to Grand Rapids to Austria cocaine pipeline. You can learn more about this wild story. We've got it for you on the GRD app. And in some lighter news, we've got a guy who broke into a moving freight train and decided to ride on top of it completely naked. I'll fill you in on the details after this from Sleep Token. 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

0: The Rock Station, 97.9 GRD. I am Tommy Carroll with today's weird news. Authorities say a 41-year-old man allegedly smashed a locomotive window, climbed aboard a Union Pacific train, and then surfed on the roof naked as it traveled through different areas of the state. Witnesses called 911 after spotting the nude man riding the train and blowing the horn to get attention. Deputies say he also exposed himself to people watching from the ground. The man has been arrested and booked on multiple felony and misdemeanor charges. He's being held pending his first court appearance. What makes people get naked out in public and do stuff? I wish they would have told us, like maybe drugs, alcohol. Nonetheless.
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6: Tell us about it.
5: Yeah, it said bust a move. It was neon green, and it had pink letters. I got it on our move from Chicago to South Carolina, probably 1990. Cool. Same convenience store where I said, that lady talks like a cowboy. And my parents, shh. I didn't know that was a real thing. 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
1: 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Ooh. Same convenience store where I said, that lady talks like a cowboy. And my parents went, shh. I didn't know that was a real thing. 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
1: 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Ooh. Same convenience store where I said, that lady talks like a cowboy. And my parents went, shh. I didn't know that was a real thing. Like, I'd only heard that accent in TV shows.
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really left a mark on the music community. But Chuck is going all out tonight. It's going to be 5 hours of nothing but Ozzy, Black Sabbath, covers from other bands, covering Ozzy and Sabbath, some of the Back to the Beginning performances. It's going to be very special. Plus, Henry Rollins will be checking in. Sam Carter is going to be checking in. Zach Wilde will be checking in. Wolfgang

97.9 at GRD. Sadly, one of the biggest rock legends of all time, Ozzy Osbourne, passed away on this day at exactly 1 year ago. But you know, that music that Ozzy did with Black Sabbath and, of course, his solo career will be living on for many, many, many, many decades to come and maybe even more. But he

Wild will be checking in, Wolfgang Van Halen, and we're even Chuck's even going to play some clips from Ozzy himself. So if you really want to remember the Prince of Darkness starting tonight at 7 o'clock on Loudwire Nights, Chuck is going all out to remember this day and remember that fantastic music from Ozzy. Here's Machine Gun Kelly and Fred Durst with Fix Your Face on the Rock Station. Yes!

Metallica will definitely be a part of the Ozzy tribute tonight on Loudwire Nights with Chuck Armstrong beginning at 7 o'clock. It's 5 hours of nothing but paying tribute to the Ozman and Black Sabbath himself. It's 97.9 at

GRD, and somebody posted on the GRD app what they thought was the best song off every Ozzy album. 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

firemen and women working on the front line. We salute you, wherever that may be. 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

0: on the Rock Station 97.9 GRD. They've got a massive show lined up at Comerica Park. If you want to win some tickets for that, we got a stack of them we're giving away. 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I am Tommy. Speaking of tickets, it's time once again for the 420 freebie from Archival Brewing. Today, we've got weekend passes for the Rock the Country Festival featuring Kid Rock and Jason Aldean. It's going to be at the Barry Expo Center in Hastings, August 8th and 9th. 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You can get the complete lineup on the GRD app. But if you want to go to the show, I've got tickets up for grabs right now. I'll take caller 9 at 6000 at 97.9. Just tell me the name of the two headliners of the Rock the Country Festival that's coming to Hastings. And you do that.
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0: Welcome to the 420 freebie from Archival Brewing. Who is this?
1: This is Jackie.
0: And how are you today?
1: I'm great. How are you?
0: Doing pretty good. I just mentioned the two headliners of the Rock the Country Festival. Do you remember their names?
1: Jason Aldean and Kid Rock.
0: And guess what?
1: I'm going to see them.
0: Yeah, you're going to see them. You're going to both days. You got weekend passes to Rock the Country.
1: Awesome. Thank you.
0: I got to ask you, are you a rock and roll girl or a country girl?
1: Rock.
0: A little of both, maybe?
1: A little bit.
0: Okay, well, it's going to be a good time. You're going to have a blast in Hastings. It's a wild couple days. You're going to Rock the Country. What's your rock station?
1: NCRD.
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I am Tommy Kail. 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
2: 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He has insisted the entire time he's not sick. 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And as soon as I walk in, he says, Dad, my fever's gone. And I go, that is great, buddy. And then Amanda said, he still has a cough, though, and it's a little worse. 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
3: Kids say the darndest things because they're so honest. 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He has insisted the entire time he's not sick. So, finally, I see Amanda, and she says, "Hey, Henry's fever broke." And as soon as I walk in, he says, "Dad, my fever's gone." And I go, "That is great, buddy." And then Amanda said, "He still has a cough, though, and it's a little worse." And he goes, "Yeah, I still have a cough."
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4: John's in Kingsport, Tennessee. John, what do your friends make fun of you for? I'm laughing because I pre-read what you told Tommy, and I can't believe it.
5: It's been a few years back. I had some teeth, dental work done. I had some teeth pulled and ended up getting a new upper plate.
4: Okay.
5: And it'd been about a month later. We was at the car wash, me and my wife, and I was kind of flirting with it a little bit, and we was vacuuming the car up out, and I held that vacuum cleaner up. I said, hey, honey, you want to play suck face?
4: Okay.
5: Or next thing I know, that vacuum cleaner got hold of my face. It about took my lips off my head. I yanking on that vacuum cleaner got off. I couldn't yank too hard. My mouth was sore from all the dental work. Horrible. with all that was said and done, and she's done laughing at me finally. We went to our local Applebee's, and my buddy Jason, bartender, asked me what happened. I didn't even realize my lips was purple.
6: You look like those girls on TikTok who made his lip big by sucking into a glass.
4: Duck lips, yeah.
5: Oh, it was horrible. Next thing I know, I went to their bathroom, come back, and there's a vacuum cleaner sitting beside my chair. It said, we have a date for you.
6: Oh, man, that's quick work. That is quick work.
4: That means the whole staff's piling on. John, this is an awesome show code story, and you told it well. Thanks very much. We owe you one.
5: Well, I appreciate y'all listening to me.
7: Maybe now you'll agree. Drinking has its benefits.
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0: Autumn Kings with Gone, Gone, Gone, 97.9 GRD. 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

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I am Tommy Carroll. I got a buddy that cooks for a lot of the rock bands out on the road, and they invite him, and he goes down and brings this big old smoker down there and gets everybody nice and happy. And he was recently in Indianapolis with Evanescence, and he sent me some video of the show, and I was blown away at the size of their stage setup and production. It was almost Kiss-like, pretty impressive. So for those of you going to Pine Knob on August 2nd, that is going to be a pretty impressive show, plus Spirit Box is there as well. Here's Evanescence now with their latest Who Will You Follow? It's 97.9 GRD.

0: on the ground. There's this massive pile of horse crap on it. Horse people are way too entitled.
1: I think I'm becoming a horse person.
0: That's okay, but
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1: I know. Yeah. All I need is the horse.
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I am Tommy. A couple years ago, Motley Crue, they were up at the Soaring Eagle Casino and Resort, and I took my older boy up there. He really wanted to see the show, and I surprised him when he got to meet Motley Crue. And he was like so stoked to meet Tommy Lee. He just blew his mind. He goes, "Oh my God, I met Tommy Lee from Motley Crue." And he was just like so pumped. And I don't think I've ever seen him that excited. But if you would like that moment with Motley Crue, it can happen. We've got your chance to meet Motley Crue and get some premium seats when they come into town here at the Acrisure Amphitheater. So if you want to win those tickets and meet Motley Crue, you can sign up to do all of that now on the GRD.

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1: 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I started laughing. And he said, "Oh, it's gross." And I go, "You don't like it when people touch their eye?" And he goes, "No, I don't like your face without your glasses."
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2: I like my visor.
5: Never seen you wear a visor. 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
5: Pointless.
4: I have
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6: Visors are like vests. 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
4: make
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4: sense.
3: Vest.
6: Like,
3: love a good
6: vest. Boy, my torso is ice cold. My arms are fine.
5: That's your core. 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I wish I could wear a vest. 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

of the Storm from Five Finger Death Punch, 97.9 GRD. I am Tommy, and we're going to be doing a pre-party for the Five Finger Death Punch show over at the Stash at the intersection on August 15th. Now, be there at 4 o'clock. It's free to get in. And Eva Under Fire from Detroit, that's opening the show, is going to come over and do an acoustic performance. And then later on, you can see them do the electric performance when you stagger across from the Stash at the intersection. So learn all about that and what's going on. We've got it for you. It is on the GRD app. Here's AIC.

Danny Kax on the Rock Station, 97.9 GRD. Those guys will be back out in the road in 2027, and I'll probably go see them again. I do miss Wayne, though, man. It's not quite the same without Wayne, but I will say they do a great job honoring the catalog of music, and it's always a fun show hearing those great Static X songs. I'm looking forward to another show that's going to be happening this year on September 12th at the Allegan County Fair. I'm talking about Breaking Benjamin, Chevelle, and Starset. Can't wait to hear this one. Brand new from Breaking Benjamin. 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

0: 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Do you love Italian food? Do you love Italian culture? And do you want to be in a spaghetti eating contest with me? We can do all of that stuff because the West Michigan Italian Fest is coming to the Tanger Outlets in Byron Center this Saturday from 1 until 4. Now, Russo Italian Restaurant and Market will host the Italian Fest, which features fantastic Italian food, some sweet treats, shopping at Tanger, family activities, live entertainment, and, of course, the spaghetti eating contest they talked me into doing. I'm going to try not to eat Friday night and Saturday so I can at least be a contender. But I'm going to be out there again from 1 to 4. You can come out, roll the dice for a chance to win some GRD gear. But while I'm out there, I'm going to be giving away a couple pairs of tickets to Rob Zombie and Marilyn Manson. So please come out, sign up to take those off my hands, and then enter to win the spaghetti eating contest to see if you can beat me and earn yourself some prizes. The West Michigan Italian Fest, again, is July 24th and 25th from 11 until 9 at the Tanger Outlets. And if so, you crave Italian, look no further than the Italian Fest. And again, join me this Saturday from 1 until 4. I'm looking forward to it.
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97.9 GRD. I am Tommy Carroll, and today again is the anniversary of the passing of Ozzy Osbourne. But beginning at 7 o'clock tonight, Chuck has worked really hard on putting together an amazing tribute to Ozzy. He's going to be playing a lot of Ozzy music tonight. It's going to be all Ozzy and Sabbath, plus other artists like Metallica covering Ozzy songs, and they'll be playing some of the stuff from the Back to the Beginning show. There's going to be a lot of guests like Zakk Wylde, so if you love Ozzy Osbourne and you love that music of Ozzy and Black Sabbath, and all the people who love it too, it's kind of going to be a gathering tonight on Loudwire Nights. That's going to start at 7 and go all the way to midnight. 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
1: I'm from Montana, originally, which... laugh? Wow, even this audience. Really? Okay, take it easy. I moved to Texas, and everyone there thought it was okay to apologize for me. Because, like, hey, I'm from Montana. It's good to be here. Wow, Montana. I'm sorry. What's it like inhabiting a vast wasteland by yourself in a cabin with your family sleeping in a cot, grandpa breathing on you? What's it like up in a cabin? Where's your beard, Unabomber? Are you good at math? What's he like? What's it like up in a cabin? Oh, so close to Canada, you lived in a damn igloo. What's it like in an igloo? Defecating in a bucket? You ain't got no plumbing. Probably have to... How do you get a bucket off your ass? Frozen bucket on your ass? How do you get it off? Do you chisel it off? You got to de-thaw it and use one of the blubber lamps from one of the many domesticated sheep you have intimate relations with? Come on now. Come on. Get your leg.
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13: On December 3rd, 1948, John Michael Osborne was born. 1 year ago today, we said goodbye to Ozzy. He was 76 years old, and I will never forget the moment that I heard the news that Ozzy passed away. And I remember the very first feeling I had was, this is a hoax. This isn't real. This is fake news. And then I got a couple more texts about it. And then I started looking it up. And then I got a phone call about it. And then it set in that, no, this is real. 17 days after he played his final show at Back to the Beginning, Ozzy Osbourne left this planet. 1 year ago, man. So tonight we are dedicating Loudwire Nights to the life, legacy, and influence of the Prince of Darkness.
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13: All night long, we will hear music from Ozzy, from Sabbath, from bands covering Ozzy and Sabbath, from live tracks from them, all of it. We are going to cover so much ground tonight as we throw our horns up in the air and as we pay tribute to Ozzy. And we're also going to hear some clips from artists all over, man, celebrating the life and the legacy of Ozzy. And one of my favorite things that I have heard in the last year came from Henry Rollins. He joined us here on the show not long after Ozzy passed away. And he just said something that, man, I think about all the time.
14: And it is what it is. It's such a tough passing. And that's when you realize, well, I can't talk for anyone else. It's when I realized it's not as if you take things for granted, but you don't necessarily sit down every single day and make a list of people you're thankful to be sharing the world with at this time. But when they go, you're like, wow, the world sure was a better place with that person in it.
15: Yeah.
14: And that's, the world was a great place with Ozzy in it. And it is still great, but it's not as great.
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97.9 GRD, I am Tommy Carroll. More chances for you to get Five Finger Death Punch tickets tomorrow and Rock the Country tickets as well. I've got some brand new Papa Roach I'm going to play.

0: It's Loudwire Nights. That is one of my favorites from Sabbath. That is N.I.B. All night tonight, we are paying tribute to the Prince of Darkness. And coming up after this break, man, we're going to turn to a track from Black Label Society featuring Ozzy. And we're going to throw our horns up in the air as we continue to celebrate the legacy of Ozzy on the one-year anniversary of his death. That's coming up next. 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

0: sent me this picture that I just sent to you, Steve, where he made me very small.
1: I disagree. I think this is the perfect use of AI.
0: I said, why would you do that? He said, I was bored on my lunch. I said, the world is burning, everything is poison, and you're contributing by making this monstrosity. He said, fair point, my bad. I said, think about that next

0: come out?
1: You know, it was after the show yesterday, and I thought, well, I'm here for about 20 minutes. That should do it. Okay. I also got some balm right there, head-to-toe balm, so I can use it on my lips and my knuckles.
2: Wow.
1: What I've been doing.
2: 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Here we go.
0: Yeah, both lower ones.
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3: 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So okay. I brought them here thinking, well,
4: thaw them out.
3: You know, it was after the show yesterday, and I thought, well, I'm here for about 20 minutes. That should do it. Okay. I also got some balm right there, head-to-toe balm, so I can use it on my lips and my knuckles.
2: Wow.
3: What I've been doing.
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0: Chuck Armstrong.
1: Tonight, it's all about Ozzy, man. And we're going to turn to some friends of Ozzy, too, to help us celebrate his life and his legacy. And right now, man, I want to go to Zach Wilde talking about auditioning for Ozzy's solo band.
2: Well, you know, obviously, I thought it was my friends having their mom pranking, you know, and it was Sharon on the phone. And, you know, they flew me out to L.A. I met Oz. I crapped my pants, obviously, you know, and then Oz goes, Zach, what is that smell? He goes, just do me a favor. Play with your heart. Then change your trousers. Then make me a ham sandwich and go light on the Coleman's mustard. It mustn't overpower the flavor of the sandwich. So I've been making them ham sandwiches and going light on the Coleman's since 1987.
1: I love it, man. There is nothing like hearing Zach talk about anything, but nothing beats him talking about Ozzy. Man, right now, we're going to turn to Black Label Society with Ozzy doing Stillborn. It's Loudwire Nights.

It's Hardware Nights. That is Ozzy and Miracle Man. Before that, Billy Morrison with Ozzy doing crack cocaine. Coming up, we will hear from Sabbath. We'll hear from Ozzy's final solo studio album. But right now, we're going to Back to the Beginning. That took place in Birmingham on July 5th last year, 17 days before Ozzy passed away. And one of the most powerful performances of that day came to us courtesy of a supergroup led by Youngblood when they took the stage and covered Sabbath's Changes. Here we go, man. It's Loudwire Nights.

0: Thank you, Birmingham! God bless Black Sabbath! God bless Ozzy Osbourne!
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0: It's Loudwire Nights. That is Black Sabbath and Sweet Leaf. My name is Chuck. We are honoring Ozzy all night tonight, and we're just getting started, man. Coming up after this break, we will hear from Ozzy's final studio album.
1: Are you

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4: 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It was 1 year ago that we said goodbye to him, which still is kind of hard to believe, man, but it happened. It's the reality. And so tonight we face it, but we don't dwell in that sorrow. We don't dwell in that loss. We don't dwell on that sadness. We throw our horns up in the air and we celebrate, man, because Ozzy gave us so much. And honestly, still his legacy continues to give us so much. 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
4: 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And right now we go to the title track to his final solo studio album. 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